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0: We've been hearing about how much money there is on the Republican side heading into the midterm elections, but everything that I've heard from people that I talk to, no matter where I happen to be, is I'm not seeing a lot of ads from Republicans. Seeing a lot of ads online. I'm seeing a lot of ads on social media, a lot of ads on television for the other side. What's going on with that? Are they going to campaign or what? And I'm with you. I think that they should be campaigning really, really hard, nonstop. Especially the president said he's got like $850 million that's in the coffers to spend on this midterm. Can a blitz from now until the next month and a half, can a blitz like that do enough to keep the House and Senate in the hands of the GOP? I think it probably can. Depends on how effective these ads are. They just attack ads on the other side. It's not going to be enough. You've got to make sure you tout the praises of why you're the better choice. And that's going to be interesting. Now we're hearing, again, $850 million. There's a news story from our friends at Newsmax that suggests it's $138 million. Trump-linked groups plan $138 million midterm spending blitz. $138 million. It's a lot of money, but it's not $850. President Donald Trump's political operations preparing to spend about $138 million to support Republican candidates in roughly 50 general election races as the GOP fights to retain control of Congress in November. The spending, much of it tied to Trump's MAGA Inc., Super PAC, and two newly created political groups, includes more than $130 million in planned advertising as well as millions of dollars in direct mail and text messaging. The New York Post reported that on Wednesday today. The effort marks a significant expansion of Trump's involvement in the midterms after some Republicans had questioned whether MAGA Inc. would deploy its roughly $400 million war chest in congressional races. Now going backpack, Incorporated, a new super PAC linked to MAGA Inc., has reserved more than $95 million in advertising, according to data from media tracking firm Ad Impact. Another new group, Safety and Affordability PAC Inc., has reserved about $27 million in advertising. The New York Times is reporting that, citing two people familiar with the arrangement that MAGA Inc. is financially backing the group. The two people are familiar with it. In other words, the New York Times doesn't have a source, so they're just going to say, well, somebody familiar with it. Like, you can't argue with that. I can. MAGA Inc. itself has booked another roughly $9 million in advertising, focused so far on the Texas Senate race. The three groups have also spent about $6.5 million on direct mail and roughly $80,000 in text messages, according to Federal Elections Commission records. No Going Back has concentrated much of its advertising on Senate contests, while Safety and Affordability is focused primarily on House races. The largest planned Senate expenditures are in Michigan, Ohio, and Alaska. No Going Back has also reserved advertising in other competitive Senate races, including contests in New Hampshire, North Carolina, and Georgia. Earlier this month, the group began reserving tens of millions of dollars in advertising across the states. Yeah. You need to. That needs to happen because you're getting free advertising on the legacy left, like Jimmy Kimmel, like MS Now, like CNN, like CNBC. You're getting free advertising. They're not spending a dime to go on all these shows. Not a dime. And they're getting all sorts of virality. And they're lying their asses off. The other side sucks. They're horrible candidates. But there are several races, including the ones that were mentioned, Minnesota, Michigan, Texas, some in New York, some in Georgia, that are very, very tight. Very close races. In fact, in some states that are generally red, they should not be that close. In some states that are generally blue, I'm glad they're that close because that means you can possibly pull out a win in Minnesota, possibly pull out a win in Michigan. But they're getting free advertising, free time, which is worth a lot from the legacy left. They will do anything they can to stop Trump and the agenda. So, yeah, you're going to have to spend hundreds of millions of dollars. But I really urge them, because they're listening, they're watching. I don't blame them. I watch me, too. You know what I mean, Sam? I would.
1: I would, too.
0: Hello? So you got to listen to me. You have to tell me why Michelle Tafoya is better than Peggy Flanagan. You have to tell me why Mike Rogers is better than Abdul El-Sayed. You have to tell me why Ken Paxton is better than James Tallarico. You have to tell me why. As a voter, I need to know why. And the why isn't because Tallarico sucks, and Flanagan sucks, and El-Sayed sucks. They do. But that's not a good enough reason. A good enough reason is Ken Paxton sued everybody to keep you safe and to make sure that your privacy was protected and that you had no censorship online. He's been suing people for years, from Google on down. You have to talk about why Michelle Tafoya is a better choice than Peggy Flanagan. And so she's got to come up with an agenda that says, Minnesotans, this is what I'm going to do for you. Mike Rogers has such a long history in the military, in the FBI, also as a U.S. representative, head and shoulders better than El Sayed. You've got to say why he's better than El Sayed. I had some guy write me today saying, Rogers is dead because the gas prices are too high. Oh, get over it. You want El Sayed? Tell me why. Tell me why he's better than Rogers, who's been there for you for 30-plus years. 888-941-PAGS, JoePags.com. Part 1 with Lindy Lee. Whistleblower from the DNC when we come back.
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6: The cotton mill foreman was Flake Cartledge. He brought Riley a Sears Roebuck Silvertone guitar for about $15, and over the next few months, a dollar a week was withheld from Riley's paycheck until the guitar was finally paid for. Riley was attracted to that guitar because his minister at the Pentecostal Church of Christ had one too. He often accompanied the church choir. His minister taught him his first three chords. But Riley developed his own style of playing, string picking, where the electric guitar made sounds that no one had heard before. Not chords, but notes, as he sang along to songs that he'd written. Riley would move to Memphis to start his music career, and today he's thought of as one of the most influential guitarists ever, Riley B. King, known professionally as B.B. King, born on this day, September 16th, 1925. And on this day, consider the things that make you unique. I'm Chris Condon.
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0: All right, great to have you. Thanks. I appreciate you stopping by. There's a lot going on, lots to get to. At the end of the day, the president's out there doing what he does right and what he does best, I think, when it comes to politics. He does a lot of things well when it comes to developing and building buildings and so on. But when it comes to politics, a really, really big-time top thing that he does is campaign. And then you get in, then you put good policies and so on and so forth. If you're not a good campaigner, you're not going to get in. So, I mean, him out there in the campaign trail makes a lot of sense to me right now. 888-941-PAGS, 888-941-7247, joepags.com. Definitely want to hear from you. I told you about Charlie Kirk's family going after Utah and asking some serious questions. We'll get to that in a second. I've got part two with Lindy Lee at the bottom of the hour. Let me go to Freeland, Michigan, and Ed. Ed, what's going on?
1: Hey, pretty good, Joe. Yeah, I kind of wanted to respectfully disagree with Lindy Lee and maybe some of the a couple of points she made. I honestly believe that during Biden's administration, I think Obama was kind of leading it. See, Susan Rice was the domestic policy advisor for 3 years. She kind of called the show. They figured that there was like 76 or 74 people from Obama's administration that was actually directly involved in Biden's administration. And so Susan Rice, she kind of resigned after the third year because nobody thought that Joe was going to run for reelection. And another thing that slipped, in the first couple months that Joe Biden was in office, Psaki, who was the press secretary, had mentioned that it kind of slipped because there was a lot of people involved, and then she changed her answer real quick. But she had revealed that Obama and Biden talk every week on the phone, you know, and so that means he was kind of, you know, talking with Joe if he had any concerns about anything. So between him running and then Susan Rice being directly involved, another time I'd seen a press conference, this was before Joe even had his, they were completely separate. And I says, oh, my goodness, those was almost word for word for the answer. What Joe was spouting later after Susan had done a press conference. So I think Susan was really involved in running the show on what was going on in policy for the first 3 years.
0: Ed, okay, do me a favor. Say, repeat after me. Psaki.
1: Psaki?
0: Psaki. It's not Psaki. It was just Psaki. You didn't pronounce the P.
1: Oh. Okay.
0: Hey, sorry, but I thought I'd throw that out there. Let me help you out. Lindy Lee is talking about who was running the White House. Lindy Lee is not talking about who was the actual president of the United States, because I think you're right. I think Obama had a lot to say about that. I agree that it was probably his third term. I agree that the 70-some-odd that came from the Obama administration were all infiltrated into what was going on in that administration, and all of them were making the choices that Biden wasn't making. When it came to running the White House, the actual day-to-day of the White House, it was Jill Biden, and I believe that. And I think that she thought she had more power than she did because she started showing up in the cabinet meetings, too. So I don't think that Lindy was saying that Jill Biden was the president. She was saying who was running things, probably more so about his daily agenda and the White House stuff. And, yeah, without a doubt, it was Obama's agenda. I think without a doubt.
1: Yeah, no, I agree with that. And so because Jill politically just wasn't there to know some of the specifics, but she ran, the close access to Joe Biden. Because what happened is, remember the State of the Union speech, the last one Biden gave, what happened is a lot of people thought that he would tank, and he ended up doing a lot better than they thought. And so it gave him, you know, where Biden, Obama was already talking to him to see him kind of step aside so he could kind of maybe bring along Susan Rice. Yeah. But then with Joe doing well, wow, then he had visions of great humor where he actually thought he could, you know, go with a second term. Yeah. And they knew it wasn't going to fly. And ultimately they had Pelosi be the person that delivered the bad news to Joe, but it was so late that it kind of screwed up, and then they manipulated the whole process for the convention and everything to have another person.
0: Well, Ed, listen, I appreciate that. I got to let you go. Sam, I think Ed will do a talk show if I let him. And we love Ed.
2: Take one breath that whole time.
0: WSGW land. We love Ed in Freeland, Michigan, which is in Saginaw County. We love him. Ed, you're a good guy. I don't think you were going to stop. But I'll say this. Lindy says it wasn't Nancy Pelosi that sort of made the decision. It wasn't. It was more about the donors. And could you raise money with Joe Biden running for another term? And the answer was a pretty simple one. Probably not. You probably couldn't. Scott is in Austin, Texas, wants to talk about the Fed raising rates. Okay. Talk to me, Scott. Hi.
3: Yes, just suggesting that the raising rates is, A, the responsible thing to do, and one of the worst things that they can do is not raise them, not tame inflation, and people continue to sell our debt. We have to place some faith in our dollar, and we have to tame inflation. It has nothing to do, the real rate of rates is determined by the global market. It is not determined by the Fed. It's not determined by the discount rate. It's determined by who is buying and selling our treasuries. And it's very important that the Fed retains and does its job. Otherwise, people lose faith entirely.
0: It's less global than you think, Scott. And I know that you know this. It's more about, I mean, a lot of these pension funds are the ones that are dealing with our debt. It's not necessarily a global thing. It is global in that some foreign countries, some that don't even like us, carry some of our debt. But the Federal Reserve, my argument is, should not exist. It should not have been created. Our dollar should be backed by gold. And if you don't have enough gold to back the dollar, then stop printing so many dollars. The fact that there's the fact that there's some private entity that gets to decide the value of the dollar by printing way too much, taking some of it out of circulation, and changing the interest rates makes me crazy. It's bankers making sure that they're protected, not us. Go ahead.
3: I concur with everything that you said. Given the fact that we do have the Fed, the responsible thing to do is to raise rates and make sure that inflation doesn't get out of control. And I totally concur with you. It's, in my opinion, it's criminal, but in the current circumstances, this is the financial and economic structure of the system that we created globally, and here's where we're at. That's all I'm suggesting.
0: And Scott, I hear you, and I think you make very good points. I'm glad that we agree, generally speaking. Yeah, the way that it's set up right now, them doing this is supposed to tamp down inflation. I get it. I would rather that we weren't reliant on some private entity that gets to spend all of our money, puts value on our money, talk about how much the interest rate is when they borrow amongst each other. I don't like it. I don't like it. It's just like a small group of people controlling the actual value of what it is that we work so hard for. It's very, very strange, and I wish that we would see a real move to get rid of it. I don't think it's ever going to happen in my lifetime, that's for sure. 888-941-PAGS, 888-941-7247, joepags.com. 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If you want to see this entire Lindy Lee interview, and she even curses in it, that's over on YouTube. Go to joepags.com/YouTube. Keep it here.
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4: The cotton mill foreman was Flake Cartledge. He brought Riley a Sears Roebuck Silvertone guitar for about $15. And over the next few months, a dollar a week was withheld from Riley's paycheck until the guitar was finally paid for. Riley was attracted to that guitar because his minister at the Pentecostal Church of Christ had one too. He often accompanied the church choir. His minister taught him his first three chords. But Riley developed his own style of playing, string picking, where the electric guitar made sounds that no one had heard before. Not chords, but notes, as he sang along to songs that he'd written. Riley would move to Memphis to start his music career, and today he's thought of as one of the most influential guitarists ever, Riley B. King, known professionally as B.B. King, born on this day, September 16th, 1925. And on this day, consider the things that make you unique. I'm Chris Condon.
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3: The president rallying in North Carolina. I'm Ted Lindner, Fox News. President Trump staging a campaign rally in Gastonia on Wednesday night, supporting Republican gubernatorial candidate Michael Whatley against incumbent Democrat Roy Cooper. And some advice for voters in November, the midterm elections, less than 2 months away.
4: When I'm on the ticket, I'm not bragging, but when I'm on the ticket, Republicans have always done really well. They go out, they vote, everybody gets elected. Everybody gets elected.
3: The president says Cooper's soft on crime, citing the fatal stabbing of a Ukrainian woman on a Charlotte train by a repeat offender. The House has passed a Russian sanctions bill on Wednesday, the vote 262 to 159. That now goes to President Trump's desk. The measure introduced over a year ago by the late Senator Lindsey Graham. Senators voting overwhelmingly in favor of the bill last month. And a man tried and convicted for his role in the Afghanistan bombing that killed 13 U.S. service members 5 years ago is sentenced. Fox's Grinnell Scott with more.
5: Mohammed Sharifullah has been sentenced to 20 years in prison for the Abbey Gate bombing in 2021 at the Kabul airport. The defendant was convicted earlier this year on conspiracy to provide material support to ISIS. Prior to sentencing, family members of the 13 U.S. service members, 11 Marines, one sailor, and one Army soldier killed during the evacuation at the airport gave victim impact statements. Their loved ones were helping evacuate people during the U.S. withdrawal from Afghanistan. Virginia U.S. District Judge Anthony Trenga said he would have preferred sentencing Sharifullah for each of the service members killed. Grinnell Scott, Fox News.
3: And good news today from White House Chief of Staff Susie Wiles. She says she's cancer-free. Her latest pathology results coming back clear after a checkup at the Mayo Clinic this week. 6 months ago, she revealed she had been diagnosed with early-stage breast cancer. America's listening to Fox News.
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3: The family of Charlie Kirk has filed a lawsuit against Utah Valley University and campus police. The filing blames the college for failing to protect the conservative activist who was fatally shot in the neck just a little over a year ago. Fox's Claudia Cowan with more.
12: According to the notice of claim, there was no written security plan or pre-event security briefing. And it adds campus police failed to monitor surveillance cameras in real time, which could have flagged the gunman's suspicious movement, and assigned just six officers to an event with about 3,000 people. In a statement, UVU says it is aware of the notice of claim, adding, "Our focus remains on supporting our campus community." The school did not respond to the family's allegations, but says it will release an external review of how security was handled in the weeks ahead. In Orem, Utah, Claudia Cowan, Fox News.
3: Kirk's accused shooter remains behind bars awaiting trial. Authorities accusing Siddharth Jawahar, an illegal immigrant, of running a Ponzi scheme that ensnared Kansas City Chiefs tight end Travis Kelce. Fox's Max Gordon with more.
13: According to TMZ, Kelce was named as several people scammed by Jawahar. 38-year-old Jawahar is an immigrant in the country illegally and was recently sentenced to 11 years in prison after pleading guilty to three counts of wire fraud. Prosecutors say he swindled his victims out of more than $35 million running a Texas-based investment company. In 2015, he began investing client funds in a single investment, Philip Morris Pakistan. When the value of the investment dropped, Jawahar didn't tell his clients and falsely told investors that they were actually making profits. Now, it's unclear how much money Kelce lost in Jawahar's Ponzi scheme. We've reached out to Kelsey's representation for comment, but we haven't heard back.
3: Following the indictment, Jawahar attempted to coach a victim into giving him a favorable statement to the FBI, who was investigating the case. I'm Ted Lindner. This is Fox News.
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And welcome back to Coast. George Norrie with you, David Rudiak with us. His website is linked up at coasttocoastam.com. David, tell us about the Brigadier General Roger Ramey memo. What was it and how did it come out?

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1: High fly ball, deep left field. This ball's way back and way gone. Wild Bill, a three-run shot, struck him out. 103 with the fastball yet again, 103.3. Fly ball, left center field, hit well. Racing back is Torres at the track. Well gone! Christian Yelich, his fourth of the season. It's a two-run shot.
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6: On the midterms, I'm Sue Guzman, Fox News. And President Trump was in North Carolina Wednesday in the hopes of encouraging voters to elect Republicans in the midterm elections. Fox's Kevin Cork in Washington has more.
7: On election night, North Carolina is going to prove that America does not belong to those who hate it.
8: President's dumping in the Tar Heel state of North Carolina for GOP Senate nominee Michael Whatley, his former RNC chair. The president, of course, has carried the state three times, but Whatley actually trails popular Democrat Roy Cooper, at least according to recent polling, with the latest Fox News survey showing the economy and affordability still topping the list among concerns for voters.
6: President Trump not pleased with the Federal Reserve's interest rate hike on Wednesday. More from Fox's Jared Halpern.
9: Well, domestic spending is resilient and the job market strong, Federal Reserve Chairman Kevin Warsh says.
10: The plain fact is that inflation is too high and has been for too long.
9: Inflation was measured at 3.7% in July, well above the Federal Reserve's 2% inflation target. It's the first interest rate hike since 2023 and comes as President Trump is urging far lower interest rates, writing on social media, rates should be 1% or less with investment in the country booming. At the White House, Jared Halpern, Fox News.
11: On this vote, the yeas are 262, the nays are 159. The motion is adopted. Without objection, the motion to reconsider is laid on the table.
6: House lawmakers passing a Russian sanctions bill Wednesday. The measure introduced more than a year ago by then-Senator Lindsey Graham, who died in July. The Lindsey O. Graham Sanctioning Russia and Iran Act of 2026 targets Russia's economy, intending to penalize the country for its continued war in Ukraine. 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
0: 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Just click listen, then swipe right and hear the latest news updates on your time. 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
6: Less than 2 months from the midterms, a new Fox News poll shows that the family budget is still the top issue.
14: Some aspect of the current economy is most important to 48% of voters right now. Breaking that down, 34% say the cost of living is more important, followed by inflation at 14%. Immigration is third at 8%. As the midterms approach, respondents say they trust Democrats to handle the economy better, 55% to 40%. Politically, voters say they find Democrats more favorable than Republicans by 44% to 41%. But when it comes to wings of those parties, MAGA is more favored than Democratic Socialists, 35% to 30%. Gernal Scott, Fox News.
6: The Middle East bracing for a possible American response to an Iranian attack.
15: Days ago, a U.S. contracted vessel was hit during an Iranian missile and drone attack, two sources told Fox News. The incident occurred around the Strait of Hormuz and caused minor injuries, including smoke inhalation. Some U.S. personnel were on board, though the identities of the injured are unclear. It is the latest in a series of exchanges of fire, bringing into question what comes next in the Iran conflict. Iran's Supreme National Security Council saying in a statement today, the stakes around oil and the straits have changed. Damage control won't stop what's coming. No talks until Iran's conditions are met.
6: Fox's Trey Yangston, Tel Aviv, Texas, carrying out its fifth execution of the year. 40-year-old LeJames Norman died by lethal injection for killing three people during a 2005 attempted robbery. An accomplice is expected to be executed next week. And fencing's going up around the John F. Kennedy Performing Arts Center. This after the Trump-appointed board voted to close most of it for repairs. The move follows a federal judge's ruling blocking the center from restoring President Trump's name to the building. I'm Sue Guzman. This is Fox News.
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12: One of the problems is younger people favor socialism. 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
5: In North Carolina. I'm Ted Lindner, Fox News. Less than 2 months ago now till the midterm elections, President Trump staged a campaign rally in Gastonia, North Carolina on Wednesday night, supporting Republican gubernatorial candidate Michael Whatley against incumbent Democrat Roy Cooper. He had some advice for voters in November.
6: When I'm on the ticket, I'm not bragging, but when I'm on the ticket, Republicans have always done really well. They go out, they vote, everybody gets elected. Everybody gets elected.
5: The president says Cooper is soft on crime, citing the fatal stabbing of a Ukrainian woman on a Charlotte train by a repeat offender. The Federal Reserve hiking interest rates for the first time in 3 years. Fox's Hillary Barsky with more.
7: The central bank raising its benchmark interest rate for the first time since July of 2023 to combat stubbornly high inflation. The quarter point increase lifts the Fed's benchmark rate to a range of 3.75% to 4%. Fed Chair Kevin Warsh.
8: Job gains have kept pace with the workforce, and the unemployment rate has changed little. But inflation remains elevated.
7: The rate increase could result in higher borrowing costs for mortgages, auto loans, and credit cards. The Fed also signaled that it expects to hike rates a second time later this year. Hillary Barsky, Fox News.
5: Following the news, President Trump had some choice words for the Federal Reserve Board. And the House has passed a Russia sanctions bill on Wednesday. The vote, 262 to 159, that now goes to President Trump's desk. The measure was introduced over a year ago by the late Senator Lindsey Graham, who passed away in July. Senators voting overwhelmingly in favor of the bill last month. We heard on Wednesday from White House Chief of Staff Susie Wiles, who said she's now cancer-free. Her latest pathology results coming back clear after a checkup at the Mayo Clinic this week. 6 months ago, she revealed that she had been diagnosed with early-stage breast cancer. President Trump saying that she would be in great shape. 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
5: Authorities accusing Siddharth Jawahar, an illegal immigrant, of running a Ponzi scheme that ensnared Kansas City Chiefs tight end Travis Kelce. Fox's Max Gordon with more.
16: According to TMZ, Kelce was named as several people scammed by Jawahar. 38-year-old Jawahar is an immigrant in the country illegally and was recently sentenced to 11 years in prison after pleading guilty to 3 counts of wire fraud. Prosecutors say he swindled his victims out of more than $35 million running a Texas-based investment company. In 2015, he began investing client funds in a single investment, Philip Morris Pakistan. When the value of the investment dropped, Jawahar didn't tell his clients and falsely told investors that they were actually making profits. Now, it's unclear how much money Kelce lost in Jawahar's Ponzi scheme. We've reached out to Kelsey's representation for comment, but we haven't heard back.
5: Following the indictment, Jawahar attempted to coach a victim into giving him a favorable statement to the FBI, who was investigating the case. The family of Charlie Kirk has filed a lawsuit against Utah Valley University and campus police. The filing, blaming the college for failing to protect the conservative activist who was fatally shot in the neck last September. Fox's Claudia Cowan.
17: According to the notice of claim, there was no written security plan or pre-event security briefing, and it adds campus police failed to monitor surveillance cameras in real time, which could have flagged the gunman's suspicious movements, and assigned just 6 officers to an event with about 3,000 people. In a statement, UVU says it is aware of the notice of claim, adding, "Our focus remains on supporting our campus community." The school did not respond to the family's allegations, but says it will release an external review of how security was handled in the weeks ahead. In Orem, Utah, Claudia Cowan, Fox News.
5: Kirk's accused shooter remains behind bars, awaiting trial. I'm Ted Lindner. This is Fox News.
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3: 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One of the most dominant first four innings that you'll ever see completed by Harrison against his former team. He recorded 12 outs, and 10 of them were strikeouts. Unreal.
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6: Blasting the decision. I'm Sue Guzman, Fox News. President Trump not happy with the move by the Federal Reserve yesterday to raise interest rates for the first time in 3 years.
7: If we stop trading with every country that we have a deficit with, which is most of them, and which would be very easy to do, would make at least $1.5 trillion a year.
6: The president said that rates should be held at 1% or less. President Trump was in North Carolina Wednesday in the hopes of encouraging voters to elect Republicans in the midterms. Details from Fox's Kevin Corr.
7: On election night, North Carolina is going to prove that America does not belong to those who hate it.
8: President's dumping in the Tar Heel state of North Carolina for GOP Senate nominee Michael Whatley, his former RNC chair. The president, of course, has carried the state three times, but Whatley actually trails popular Democrat Roy Cooper, at least according to recent polling, with the latest Fox News survey showing the economy and affordability still topping the list among concerns for voters.
6: The House has approved a sweeping package of sanctions targeting Russian officials as lawmakers look to ramp up pressure on Vladimir Putin over the Ukraine war. Package is named after the late Senator Lindsey Graham, who worked on it for over a year before it finally was voted on after his passing. Health update from President Trump's chief of staff.
9: White House Chief of Staff Susie Wiles says pathology results came back clear this week after an appointment at the Mayo Clinic. In a social media post, Wiles says she is now cancer-free and thanked President Trump for his unwavering support. Wiles was diagnosed with breast cancer in March. She has stayed on as chief of staff and accompanied the president on recent trips, including to last week's Republican midterm convention in Dallas.
6: Fox's Jared Halpern. When Wiles announced her cancer diagnosis, the president said she had a fantastic medical team and an excellent prognosis. 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
6: Less than 2 months from the midterms, a new Fox News poll shows that the family budget is still the top issue.
13: Some aspect of the current economy is most important to 48% of voters right now. Breaking that down, 34% say the cost of living is more important, followed by inflation at 14%. Immigration is third at 8%. As the midterms approach, respondents say they trust Democrats to handle the economy better, 55% to 40%. Politically, voters say they find Democrats more favorable than Republicans by 44% to 41%. But when it comes to wings of those parties, MAGA is more favored than Democratic Socialists, 35% to 30%. Gernal Scott, Fox News.
6: Middle East now bracing for a possible American response to an Iranian attack.
14: Days ago, a U.S. contracted vessel was hit during an Iranian missile and drone attack, two sources told Fox News. The incident occurred around the Strait of Hormuz and caused minor injuries, including smoke inhalation. Some U.S. personnel were on board, though the identities of the injured are unclear. It is the latest in a series of exchanges of fire, bringing into question what comes next in the Iran conflict. Iran's Supreme National Security Council saying in a statement today, the stakes around oil and the straits have changed. Damage control won't stop what's coming. No talks until Iran's conditions are met.
6: Fox's Trey Yingst reporting, Kansas City Chiefs star Travis Kelce identified as one of the victims of a multi-million dollar Ponzi scheme operated by illegal immigrants at Darth Jawahar, who was sentenced this week to 11 years in federal prison. Prosecutors say Jawahar collected $35 million from investors between 2016 and 2023, invested only $10 million of that while using the rest to repay earlier clients and spent on a lavish lifestyle of private jets, high-end hotels, and luxury apartments. Kelce's reps haven't commented. I'm Sue Guzman. This is Fox News.
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1: Once enumeration is completed and it is adopted, closure would be targeted for 48 months after that is taking place. 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
2: That new technology is something that needs community input. I think that if we would have gained community input early on, we may have avoided some of the issues we're seeing with ALPR cameras now.
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5: Raising the interest rates. I'm Ted Lindner, Fox News. The Federal Reserve hiking interest rates for the first time in 3 years on Wednesday. Fox's Hillary Barsky with more.
6: The central bank raising its benchmark interest rate for the first time since July of 2023 to combat stubbornly high inflation. The quarter point increase lifts the Fed's benchmark rate to a range of 3.75% to 4%. Fed Chair Kevin Warsh.
7: Job gains have kept pace with the workforce, and the unemployment rate has changed little. But inflation remains elevated.
6: The rate increase could result in higher borrowing costs for mortgages, auto loans, and credit cards. The Fed also signaled that it expects to hike rates a second time later this year. Hillary Barsky, Fox News.
5: President Trump had some choice words for the Federal Reserve Board. President Trump staging a campaign rally in Gastonia, North Carolina on Wednesday night, supporting Republican gubernatorial candidate Michael Whatley against incumbent Democrat Roy Cooper. He had some advice for voters in November in the midterms, less than 2 months away now.
8: When I'm on the ticket, I'm not bragging, but when I'm on the ticket, Republicans have always done really well. They go out, they vote, everybody gets elected. Everybody gets elected.
5: The president says Cooper is soft on crime, citing the fatal stabbing of a Ukrainian woman on a Charlotte train by a repeat offender. The House has passed a Russia sanctions bill. The vote 262 to 159, that now goes to President Trump's desk. The measure introduced over a year ago by the late Senator Lindsey Graham. Senators voting overwhelmingly in favor of the bill last month. And White House Chief of Staff Susie Wiles says she's now cancer-free. Her latest pathology results coming back clear after a checkup at the Mayo Clinic this week. 6 months ago, she revealed she had been diagnosed with early-stage breast cancer. President Trump said she'll be in great shape. 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
5: Authorities accusing Siddharth Jawahar, an illegal immigrant, of running a Ponzi scheme that ensnared Kansas City Chiefs tight end Travis Kelce. Fox's Max Gordon.
16: According to TMZ, Kelce was named as several people scammed by Jawahar. 38-year-old Jawahar is an immigrant in the country illegally and was recently sentenced to 11 years in prison after pleading guilty to 3 counts of wire fraud. Prosecutors say he swindled his victims out of more than $35 million running a Texas-based investment company. In 2015, he began investing client funds in a single investment, Philip Morris Pakistan. When the value of the investment dropped, Jawahar didn't tell his clients and falsely told investors that they were actually making profits. Now, it's unclear how much money Kelce lost in Jawahar's Ponzi scheme. We've reached out to Kelsey's representation for comment, but we haven't heard back.
5: Following the indictment, Jawahar attempted to coach a victim into giving him a favorable statement to the FBI who was investigating the case. The family of Charlie Kirks filed a lawsuit against Utah Valley University and campus police. The filing blames the college for failing to protect the conservative activist who was fatally shot in the neck a little over a year ago. Fox's Claudia Cowan.
17: According to the notice of claim, there was no written security plan or pre-event security briefing. And it adds campus police failed to monitor surveillance cameras in real time, which could have flagged the gunman's suspicious movements, and assigned just 6 officers to an event with about 3,000 people. In a statement, UVU says it is aware of the notice of claim, adding, "Our focus remains on supporting our campus community." The school did not respond to the family's allegations, but says it will release an external review of how security was handled in the weeks ahead. In Orem, Utah, Claudia Cowan, Fox News.
5: Kirk's accused shooter remains behind bars awaiting trial. I'm Ted Lindner, and this is Fox News.
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21: 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This ball's way back and way gone. Wild Bill, a three-run shot, struck him out. 103 with the fastball yet again, 103.3. Fly ball, left center field, hit well. Racing back is Torres at the track, well gone. Christian Yelich, his fourth of the season. It's a two-run shot.
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6: Thanks for spending time with us. Welcome into Friday Eve. It is time now for the Mic Drop with this morning's Mike Gavin.
7: Good morning. We have a couple of football-adjacent stories as NFL Week 2 kicks off tonight. Let's start in Las Vegas, where the Raiders' new quarterback admits that he's developed an addiction, not to gambling or drugs or alcohol even, but instead, he's constantly craving In-N-Out burgers. Kirk Cousins, who's playing in the Pacific time zone for the first time in his career, admitted to the press yesterday that he's become a frequent patron of the chain since signing with the team, jokingly calling it a problem. Cousins said that In-N-Out is a great cheat meal and that he couldn't think of a better way to celebrate a big win. He says he typically buys two double-doubles with fries, but says he does not do a shake with his meal, admitting that's probably the one discipline he has.
6: Wow. You're a quarterback for an NFL team. You just played a game for 3 hours.
7: Yeah.
6: Plus warm-ups. I mean,
7: yeah.
6: You burn some calories. You
7: I
6: need some
7: so.
6: Protein, right? Go with the shake, Kirk.
7: I guess so, but also, he's also an older quarterback. Here's what I worry about. He's an older quarterback. He doesn't have the metabolism that those 20-something-year-old guys do. He's in his late 30s, Gordon.
6: Yeah, late 30s.
7: I know what it's like to be in that situation. Uh-huh. That double-double takes a lot longer to go away than it would for some kid out of college.
6: I'll argue that you just played an NFL game. You're probably pretty safe in having a couple of double-doubles, which I looked up, by the way, have 610 calories per.
7: Wow. That doesn't even count the fries.
6: So, no, it doesn't count the fries. But I'm saying I'd go with the shake. One, you earned it.
7: Yes.
6: So yeah, you got to live a little.
7: Yeah, I've never had the pleasure of In-N-Out, but it sounds to me just right up my alley. Just a big, sloppy, messy burger. Like I could eat, 20 of those.
6: I think it's got that the Thousand Island spread. I think that's kind of what it's known for on there.
7: That's right up my alley for sure. And we know that Gordon Deal was at MetLife Stadium Sunday night for the Giants-Cowboys game, but you know who almost wasn't there? Giants running back Cam Scataboo. Before the game, the second-year running back was seen driving a souped-up pickup truck stuck in game traffic on the highway trying to get into the stadium. Fans, who were also stuck in traffic, recorded Scataboo's attempt to get to work and heard him yell, "Let me in, I'm the running back." Spoiler alert, he did make it on time, ran for a game-high 81 yards, scored a touchdown, and celebrated with an end-zone backflip.
6: Yeah. When I call his name now, the fans have sort of embraced the boo in Scataboo.
7: Yes.
6: So I think initially there were concerns among the Giants brass that the fans were booing, but then they didn't realize, they're actually cheering him with the boo.
7: Yes.
6: Scataboo.
7: Yes, one of the most popular players the Giants have had in some time. And then left that game after all that barefoot. I saw that as well. Walked out to the parking lot, from the locker room barefoot. For some reason that has not yet been explained, just because that's who he is.
6: Still warm out.
7: Yeah.
6: For one.
7: Yeah, sure.
6: Yeah, so he made news on arrival and departure. Arrival, as you said, in traffic. Plus, he was wearing the high school jersey of Jackson Darts.
7: Oh, yes.
6: As he entered the stadium.
7: Yes.
6: And now you're saying he left the stadium barefoot.
7: Apparently does nothing quietly. Does not arrive quietly, does not play quietly, and does not leave quietly.
6: It is safe to say that Cam Scataboo marches to his own beat.
7: Yes.
6: I think that's a safe description.
7: Boo.
6: Thank you, Mike. 13 minutes now in front of the hour.
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3: And the judge is expected to question the lone holdout juror. Defense lawyer Kevin Reddington says the jury is 11-1 in his favor. And the note from the jury yesterday said the holdout juror refuses to apply the judge's instructions on reasonable doubt.
4: Benjamin Azaria Southworth has been indicted by a grand jury on a handful of federal charges, including cyber stalking, making harassing interstate calls, and threatening to kill the president.
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2: 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This is America's First News, This Morning with Gordon Deal.
6: Thanks for being with us. The Federal Reserve's move to raise short-term rates by a quarter percentage point has the potential to impact your bank account. Credit card debt, home loans, and savings accounts are all likely to react. The Wall Street Journal looked at some impacts. Credit card borrowers will feel the increase quickly. By one measure, a quarter point hike would add about $1.38 a month in interest on the average credit card balance of $6,600. Auto loan rates, which tend to follow longer-term market rates, are unlikely to be significantly affected, even if lenders pass along the full increase. Cox Automotive estimates it would add about $6 a month to a new car payment and $4 to a used car payment. With home equity loans, or rather, while home equity loans have fixed rates, home equity lines of credit, which function like credit cards, typically have variable rates, meaning Fed rate increases quickly bump up homeowners' monthly payments. Meanwhile, the Fed's rate increase will not directly drive up mortgage rates further. 8 minutes now in front of the hour on This Morning. Once again, here's Nicole Murray.
2: And now, the three big things you need to know. Number one.
11: The Federal Reserve has unanimously voted to raise interest rates by 25 basis points. Fed Chair Kevin Warsh.
12: Today's policy action will support a timelier return to the committee's 2% goal. This committee will deliver price stability.
11: A majority of the policymakers said they also anticipate at least one more quarter percentage point hike by the end of this year.
2: Number two.
11: President Trump has suggested that the European Union allowing Canada to become an associate member could be a hostile act and threatened to respond by imposing more tariffs on the bloc.
13: If they do that, if I think it's at all a hostile act, I will put very serious tariffs or stop trading with Europe on many things.
14: Number three.
11: Federal investigators say that a video recording taken by a reporter while aboard the NBC4 News helicopter that crashed in Los Angeles is the most important evidence in determining what went wrong. National Transportation Safety Board's air crash investigator, Fabian Salazar.
15: We are combing the wreckage to the best of our ability to gather as much factual data as we can, even though the wreckage suffer through a post-accident fire.
11: At least three people were killed from the crash earlier this week. Dr. Nicole Sapphire, President Trump's pick for Surgeon General, expressed support for childhood vaccines during a Senate Health Committee hearing yesterday.
16: Hepatitis B vaccines are one of the most tangible ways we have to prevent cancer. And that is something that I absolutely am always excited about because it is so hard to prevent cancer in so many patients.
11: Sapphire added that she does not believe vaccines cause autism. Merriam-Webster announced that it is adding 1,400 new words to its roster. Some include shapewear, looks maxing, vibe coding, and superfood.
6: Can you explain looks maxing?
11: So it's an online self-improvement trend. Basically, you're trying to make yourself feel and look more attractive.
6: Okay.
11: I don't think that's a new thing, though. They're just putting a name to it.
6: And Merriam-Webster felt the need to add this? Like 1,400 new words? This is like words that... They're like compound words now. We're just borrowing one word and tacking onto another, like looks maxing, shapewear.
11: Well, shapewear is not nude.
6: Superfood?
11: Superfood, high in nutrients. Shapewear is not, that's a thing, though.
6: I get it. It just seems like Merriam-Webster's trying to make news.
11: Well, they did.
6: 6 minutes now in front of the hour.
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6: Thanks for being with us. When an elderly woman in Central Virginia arrived at a new restaurant location, only to discover it wasn't open, a chef made sure she wouldn't have to face the journey home alone. Deep Run Roadhouse in the Richmond area was preparing to open a new location when Miss Duke, an elderly customer, arrived around noon Sunday with a local senior transportation group. The problem, it wasn't open for business yet. Chef Andrew Griffin greeted her and explained the situation. That's when Miss Duke told him she's supposed to just have to walk home. Rather than let her make the journey on foot, Griffin offered her a ride, but he first took her to a nearby restaurant for lunch. After hearing about what Griffin had done, the TV station 12 on Your Side surprised him with its Act of Kindness Award, along with $300 in cash and a restaurant gift card. That'll do it for this hour. For Nicole Murray and Mike Gavin, I'm Gordon Deal. 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
3: Rallying Republicans in North Carolina. I'm Dave Anthony, Fox News, where President Trump again told them, pretend he's on the November ballot.
4: When I'm on the ticket, I'm not bragging, but when I'm on the ticket, Republicans have always done really well. They go out, they vote, everybody gets elected.
3: Campaigning for GOP Senate candidate Michael Whatley, who's been trailing Democrat Roy Cooper in the polls. A new Fox News poll shows 3 in 4 voters think the economy is either fair or poor.
5: And while 44% say their finances are holding steady, 43% say they are falling behind. Voters are blaming the Trump administration, with 63% saying it has made the economy worse. For the fourth straight month, President Trump's approval rating sits at 39%.
3: That's Fox's Grinnell Scott. As gas prices keep surging, diesel up 8 cents today, a new record high, $6.39 a gallon, according to AAA. As the Iran conflict rages on, the president also said at his North Carolina rally last night,
6: we can't let this crazy nation have a nuclear weapon, and we stopped them. And to be honest, it's going to end soon.
3: The president's also critical of what the Fed did. For the first time in almost 3 years, an interest rate hike. He wants rates cut. But Federal Reserve Chairman Kevin Warsh says they have to deal with inflation concerns.
7: But what we can do and will do is ensure that any change in relative prices don't broaden out, don't have second and third order effects in the economy.
3: Now Fox's Madeline Rivera on artificial intelligence fears.
8: Pushing lawmakers to reach across the aisle to get something done, but a solution remains elusive. Yesterday, Senator Bernie Sanders held a briefing on AI with industry experts, and one of those panelists says lawmakers have perhaps a year to rein in AI.
9: It's something like a little Chernobyl, this Hugging Face accident, where a lot of AIs escaped the bans that were put on them. These were rogue agents.
3: That's scientist Jeffrey Hinton, known as the godfather of AI, and the incident that led to the warnings. 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
3: President Trump has blamed the surge in diesel prices, not on Iran, but to the Russia-Ukraine war, urging Ukraine should stop attacking Russian fuel facilities. But another's been hit in a counterattack as the conflict rages on with another Russian bombardment.
22: A 10-year-old girl and a 12-year-old boy are said to be among over a dozen people injured in Kyiv overnight. Ukraine's Air Force says it suppressed 131 Russian drones and missiles. President Zelensky says civilian and energy infrastructure was targeted. Ukraine, meanwhile, damaged an oil refinery in the Russian city Yaroslavl. President Trump claimed on Monday that both sides had agreed to stop damaging energy and oil, blaming the attacks for a diesel shortage. Neither side has confirmed any such agreement. Jonathan Savage, Fox News.
3: A star hockey player is caught up in Russian controversy. The NHL's all-time leading goal scorer.
14: Washington Capitals star Alex Ovechkin is facing backlash after appearing in an ad for Russian President Vladimir Putin's United Russia Party ahead of the country's elections this weekend. Seen in the commercial standing behind Russian Foreign Minister Sergei Lavrov, the Capitals say their longtime captain was asked to participate in the video campaign while back in his home country this summer. But now, South Carolina Congressman Joe Wilson, a staunch Republican supporter of Ukraine, is asking NHL Commissioner Gary Bettman to investigate the appearance. The three-time Hart Trophy winner has previously voiced support for Putin. In 2017, he started a social movement called the Putin Team. Tony Genualdo, Fox News.
3: Hockey returns soon. The first NHL preseason games are Saturday. The regular season starts September 29th. Tonight, week two of the NFL season kicks off. The Buffalo Bills versus the Detroit Lions. And on Wall Street, stock futures are rising more than 300 points for the Dow and the NASDAQ. The day after selling, after the Fed's interest rate hike, the Dow dropped 631 points. I'm Dave Anthony, Fox News.
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1: With your connection to agriculture, I'm Joanna Guza. Jacob Shapiro was on the PDPW Dairy Signal, and he's a geopolitical analyst. He shares more insight on the United States population.
2: Now, the saving grace for countries like the United States, and which has made them more competitive than countries like China and Japan in this demographic environment, has been migration. And this is not to get political. If you want to have conversations about politics, find me at some point at the next conference. I will happily get a spot and cow with you and tell you whatever you want about politics and argue with you about it. Here, I'm just trying to stick to the data, which is one of the reasons that we have seen a better demographic profile than some of these other countries in Europe and East Asia is because we attract a lot of migrants. And that has begun to slow. If you look, our population only grew 0.5%. 2025. So that is basically flat. The only other year that was even close on this chart is the year after COVID, which you can kind of explain. And one of the things that is happening here is that we have seen a historic decline in net international migration. Now, the current administration celebrates this, and that's fine. They have a policy priority and they've tried to achieve it that way. Just understand that that means there are going to be fewer people and fewer workers to do some of that low-cost labor that most of us don't want to do in the first place. So you're talking about increases in the price of labor. You're talking about less consumption overall in the economy. And it looks like this is going to be a new normal. Now, one of the things I want to put in your mind is that if this is true, if we continue going in this direction, and I think we will at least for the next 2 years and probably beyond, if you're not going to have more babies and if you're not going to attract immigrants, there is really only one other option you have to try and make up for the shortfall in population and to outgrow the problem that I'm talking about, and that is robots. And I know everybody right now wants to talk about artificial intelligence and data centers, and we will talk about them. They are incredibly important. But if you're wondering what the next thing is going to be, the next technology that we're going to freak out about, I think it's going to be robotics. And here the United States is significantly behind, in part because we had those cheap migrants. China installs one of every two industrial robots in the world right now. Japan, Korea, on a per capita level, have installed far more robots and robotic and automated solutions than we have in the United States. I would think you'll see a significant uptake in this across industries in the United States, whether it's agricultural, manufacturing, everything in between, simply because we are not going to have those workers. We're not going to have that workforce that we had in the past to rely on unless we get a significant change in how we think about migration policy or unless we suddenly see a huge increase in fertility rates. Which is a little beyond my pay grade.
1: 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He is a political analyst who was on the PDPW Dairy Signal. Now, if you ever miss a morning farm report, you can listen back on the Wisco Ag News podcast. 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Thanks for listening. I'm Joanna Guza.
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0: 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I've been surfing here since I was a kid. Now, seeing my grandson out on the water, it means everything to me. Watching him and taking in the blue waves, the sea breeze, the blurry horizon.
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3: With your connection to agriculture, I'm Joanna Guza. 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
4: I'm not going to tell folks anything they don't already know. I always try to make sure that I'm pretty upfront that, you know, I haven't grown anything successfully ever. I starved several tomato plants a few years ago and realized I should leave that to the professionals. But from a nerd perspective, there's the revenue side and there's the cost side. On the revenue side, we've had several years of pretty depressed prices. Grower prices have been well below where they were back in 2022, the last time we saw a pretty significant fertilizer price increase that was also driven by global dynamics and fertilizer markets. Last time, though, when we had this significant change in fertilizer prices, the revenue side was rising at the same time that the input costs were rising. And this time it doesn't match. So it is not a good combination when those two sides are not rising in tandem. So we can't, unfortunately, do much about the fact that, you know, in the U.S., we've had farmers are really good at what they do and we've had good production for several years. And those prices have unfortunately been pretty low. And globally, farmers have been producing a lot of the commodities that we sell a lot of and grow a lot of here in the U.S. So unfortunately, on the revenue side, we don't have much control there. But certainly on the cost side, we're also not ignorant to the fact that increasing costs also squeeze that margin. We're doing what we can as an industry to increase the capacity here in the U.S., to do what we can to try to increase that global availability of fertilizer so that we are doing our part in order to make sure that growers have access to nutrients.
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5: Thanks for spending time with us. Welcome into Thursday. The Federal Reserve's move to raise short-term interest rates by a quarter percentage point has the potential to impact your bank account. Credit card debt, home loans, all likely to react. The Wall Street Journal looked at some impacts. Credit card borrowers will feel the increase quickly. By one measure, a quarter point hike would add about $1.38 a month in interest on the average card balance of $6,600. Auto loan rates, which tend to follow longer-term market rates, are unlikely to be significantly affected. Even if lenders pass along the full increase, Cox Automotive estimates it would add about $6 a month to a new car payment and $4 a month to a used car payment. 8 minutes now in front of the hour on This Morning. Once again, here's Nicole Murray.
2: And now, the three big things you need to know. Number one.
6: The Federal Reserve has unanimously voted to raise interest rates by 25 basis points. President Trump reacting to the decision.
7: I'm relying on Kevin, but he's got, you know, a very tough board. He's got a board that was put there by a lot of other people. And the interest rates are too high. They're not appropriate.
6: A majority of the policymakers said they also anticipate at least one more quarter percentage point hike by the end of the year.
2: Number two.
6: President Trump has suggested that the European Union allowing Canada to become an associate member could be a hostile act and threatened to respond by imposing more tariffs on the bloc.
7: It's laughable. Look, the whole thing with Canada. Canada's been a terrible trade partner.
6: Trump also suggested that the U.S. could cut off trade with Europe in certain areas.
2: Number three.
6: Federal investigators say that a video recording taken by a reporter while aboard the NBC4 News helicopter that crashed in Los Angeles is the most important evidence in determining what went wrong. National Transportation Safety Board's air crash investigator Fabian Salazar.
8: In that recording, we are clearly hearing sounds that are consistent with the engine changing its speed. And we're also hearing tones that are being generated that are likely advisories to the pilot.
6: At least three people were killed from the crash earlier this week. Energy Secretary Chris Wright on Fox News claimed that gas prices are elevated because of the Iran war, and he expects costs to fall once the conflict ends.
9: Yes, this has taken some energy resources out of the marketplace. It is causing a short-term sacrifice for Americans right now, but this is to end Iran's ability to forever drive up energy prices.
6: AAA data says the national average sits at $4.43 per gallon. White House Chief of Staff Susie Wiles posted on X that she is cancer-free. She was diagnosed with breast cancer back in March. A new J.D. Power report says that Minneapolis-St. Paul International Airport is the highest-ranked among mega airports. The study measured flyer satisfaction in numerous areas, including facilities in the terminal and passengers' trust level.
5: All right.
10: Love that.
5: Goes for Minneapolis.
10: Yeah, right?
5: It's a hub. You know, it's a kind of a hub for what? Traveling west if you're a New Yorker or you're a West Coaster, you're coming to the East Coast.
10: I don't know.
5: I
10: don't discriminate. I love a good airport. 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
10: Get food, maybe shop.
5: Drinks?
10: Okay.
5: How did you not leave that? How did you leave that out?
10: I was rage baiting you.
5: 6 minutes in front of the hour.
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15: Hiram was an unusual name for a cowboy. Maybe he drank because of that unusual name. Sometimes people made fun of him. But as you know, when someone likes to drink, they don't really need a reason. Now, of course, there are happy drunks, angry fighting drunks, and sad drunks. Hiram was sad when he drank. Alcohol is a depressant. And if you were sad to begin with, it would make you sadder. He wrote poems. Some of them were set to music. And he got a singing cowboy radio show in Montgomery, Alabama. But that was the first of many jobs that he would lose because of his drinking. His songs would take him all the way to the Grand Ole Opry, where he was kicked out for drunkenness. But those sad songs struck a chord with many people. Never Again, I'm So Lonesome I Could Cry, and Your Cheating Heart. Hiram, the sad drinking cowboy, changed his name to Hank Williams, born on this day, September 17th. And on this day, remember, sometimes very talented people lead very troubled lives. I'm Chris Conley.
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5: Pleasure with us when thousands of employees at Station Casinos arrived at one of the company's resorts to celebrate its 50th anniversary. They hadn't a clue what was about to happen. Turns out they were hitting the jackpot. The founders announced that each of Station Casino's 10,000 employees were to receive a bonus consisting of $1,000 of company stock for every year they've been on the payroll, totaling $70 million in gifts. Ida Johnson, who began her career with the company in 1977, received $49,000 worth of stock. Meanwhile, the Supreme Court is ordering management to recognize and bargain with the Culinary Workers Union Local 226. The National Labor Relations Board ruled 4 years ago that Station Casinos unlawfully interfered with unionization efforts by hiking wages and benefits just prior to an employee vote. Station Casinos operates recreational venues in Nevada away from the Las Vegas Strip, like restaurants, movie theaters, and banquet spaces. For Nicole Murray and Mike Gavin, I'm Gordon Deal. 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
20: The Iran conflict keeps driving up prices at the pump. I'm Dave Anthony. Fox News gas up another 7 cents today to $4.43 a gallon. Diesel surged even more. AAA's new record high price for that, $6.39. But President Trump insists the conflict will end soon, reiterating he won't allow Iran to have a nuclear weapon.
21: It's going to be a really good conclusion. It's going to happen. I say it's going to be a little bit after the election, but maybe not. Maybe it's before the election.
20: That was the president at a rally last night in North Carolina.
21: This election, I'm asking you to pretend I'm on the ballot just one more time. I said that the other night.
20: Referencing his address at the Republican midterm convention as he campaigned for GOP Senate candidate Michael Wadley, who's trailing in the polls in a race against Democrat Roy Cooper. A new Fox News poll shows only 39% approve of the president's job performance, with inflation the biggest issue to most voters. 3 in 4 rate the economy only fair or poor, as the Federal Reserve, for the first time in nearly 3 years, gives us an interest rate hike aimed at tamping down inflation. Fed Chair Kevin Warsh says,
22: "This summer's inflation readings do not tell me that underlying trends have meaningfully improved."
20: But the president's critical. He wants rates cut, telling reporters before boarding Air Force One,
21: "The board is very hostile. They're very political. They're doing the wrong thing."
20: Back to that new Fox News poll, about 2 in 3 believe that Trump tariffs are hurting the economy. And amid a trade war with Canada and even higher tariffs, Canada's prime minister has gone to Europe for help.
23: Mark Carney told the European Parliament in Strasbourg that Europe and Canada are strong apart, but even stronger together. He says he welcomes the invitation to his country to become an associate member of the EU, with cooperation on the economy, AI, minerals, strategy and military production. President Trump called the idea laughable, suggesting it could be a hostile act.
20: That's Fox's Jonathan Savage. The president also threatens to stop trading with Europe on many things. 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
1: Good morning, I'm Freddie Hammer. A September 24th hearing has been scheduled in the Josh Jacobs case over whether video evidence should be sealed. The Packers running back was convicted of misdemeanor battery and criminal damage to property stemming from a May altercation with his then-girlfriend. Her attorney wants the video sealed, while the NFL and several media outlets have requested copies. The upcoming hearing is expected to address scheduling. A Manitowoc County Sheriff's Lieutenant has been placed on administrative duty after being charged with two misdemeanors in Calumet County. 44-year-old Andrew Beck is accused of damaging his daughter's cell phone during an off-duty incident in June. He faces charges of criminal damage to property and theft of movable property. The sheriff's office says the reassignment is standard and non-disciplinary. Beck is scheduled to appear in court September 28th. The Fox Valley Community Response Fund says all $5 million donated so far for tornado relief has now been awarded to local nonprofits. More than $4 million is going toward direct household assistance, with more than 500 families already helped. But demand remains high, with more than 600 additional requests pending. Fund leaders are now seeking another $4 million to continue supporting tornado-affected families. Keep an eye out for reptiles and amphibians this fall on the road. Here's Sean Maloney.
3: As temperatures cool, frogs, salamanders, turtles, snakes, and lizards are moving to overwintering areas, often crossing roadways along the way. According to the Wisconsin Department of Natural Resources, many are killed by vehicles each year. The public can report sightings, including roadkill locations, to help identify trouble spots and guide future conservation efforts. More than half of Wisconsin's reptile species are considered endangered, threatened, or of special concern. Sean Maloney, Wisconsin Radio Network.
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4: Good morning. Welcome to your Thursday. Happy Friday Eve. Hope it's going to be a great one for you. We've had some showers this morning. It'll eventually get partly sunny today. High should be in the low 70s. Tonight, mostly cloudy, low 54. For tomorrow, cloudy with some showers, 67. Tomorrow night, the showers, heavy rain at times, maybe some storms, low 56. Saturday, some morning showers. Going to be a cloudy and breezy day all day, high 66. Sunday looks cloudy, 66 for the high as well, according to Fox 11. Rob, how's traffic look?
7: Well, I-41 northbound, about 2 miles past the Northland Avenue exit. The left lane is blocked due to a crash, and it's causing a bit of a backup here this morning, a backup that is likely going to get worse as the 6 o'clock hour progresses. Again, left lane blocked 2 miles past Northland Avenue on I-41 northbound in the valley this morning. Sign up for traffic alerts. Text TRAFFIC to 79489.
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25: Line towards left. Mangum coming on. Can't get it. Base hit. Coming around third and scoring is Joey Ortiz, and the Brewers break through in the second. It's 1-0. Andrew Vaughn delivers an RBI single. Lara the runner at second. Vaughn the runner at first. Jones throws a line drive to center field. A base hit. Lara coming around third to score. Vaughn trying to go from first to third. The throw goes all the way through. Pratt takes second base on the throw. Welcome back. Must be feeling much better. 2-0 Brewers on the RBI single by Pratt. 2-0 pitch. Terang lashes one into right center field, a base hit. Pratt will come around and score. Ball nearly gets to the warning track as Terang digs into second base with an RBI double to make it 3-1 Brewers. The 2-2 to Yelich. And a liner down the left field line, a fair ball. It hits off the sidewall. Churio is in. Around third is Bowers. He will score. A two-run single for Yelich, and the Brewers have flipped this game back into their favor. It is 5-4 Milwaukee.
6: First pitch to Griffin. Ground ball to second base. Terang's got it. Throws the first. 95 wins for the Brewers. And they've taken the first two in the series against the Pirates. Final score, 5-4.
4: 95-57 on the season.
7: That's not bad.
4: 10 games to go. The Dodgers, they lost last night, so the magic number to get the number one seed in the NL is down to 7 with 10 games to go.
7: Wow.
4: Brewers wrapping up their series with the Pirates this morning. 11:35 this morning is the first pitch, so that game is going to move over to our sister station, 99.7, 101.9. WNFL, Dustin May. Now, he was originally slated to be the starter today, but now what's listed is Kyle Harrison. May is going to open up the Orioles series tomorrow night in Baltimore. Not sure why they're flip-flopping those, but they flip-flopped them for whatever reason.
7: Well, the Brewers are in it. I mean, I know 7 games to go to hit that magic number.
4: Yeah, 10 games to go. Magic number is 7.
7: Magic number 7. Of course, one more against the Pirates, and then the Orioles are not a particularly good team. They got a decent chance to do it quick.
4: Yeah, I mean, it all depends on what the Dodgers do. Now, the Reds, you know, took care of business in Cincinnati last night against the Dodgers. That's always helpful.
7: Yeah.
4: Cubs got a win last night. They beat the Braves. I mean, the Braves had been hopeful they could still be relevant for the number one seed, but they no longer are.
7: No, looking like no.
4: They've slipped too far behind in that race. So it's Brewers-Dodgers for the number one overall seed. You know, it was great to get a win last night because you wrap up the NL Central Tuesday night. You're popping bottles. You're spraying Miller Lights all over the place. You literally could have had hangovers last night.
7: Yeah, probably.
4: In Pittsburgh. Yeah. But you took care of business. 5-4 was the final. That was nice to see. 95 wins on the year. Remember last year, they set the franchise record for wins at 97. If you go 3-7 the rest of the way, you set a franchise record for most wins.
7: Yeah, how about that, huh?
4: You go 5-5, you hit 100. Just play 500 ball the rest of the way. You get to 100 wins.
7: How about that, huh?
4: Yes. They're not going to play 500 ball. They'll be above 500. They should get above 100 wins. That's nuts. Now it's all about what you do in October. And hopefully you wrap up that number one seed. And that happens next week, you know. Fingers crossed.
7: Right.
4: Maybe it happens next Saturday night at American Family Field against the Cardinals. Maybe. Just maybe, if you're lucky enough to get on Matt Robb's Brewers bus, maybe next Saturday night the Brewers wrap it up. Who knows?
7: We'll see.
4: It'll probably happen before then, but whatever. We'll see. You've got a chance this morning. Get on Matt Robb's Brewers bus. We're heading to AmFam next Saturday, September 26th, for the Cardinals game. We'll be making a stop at the Mad Apple Burger and Billiard Company along the way. Giving away a pair of tickets, Brewers Trivia, at 8:06 this morning. Matt Robb's Brewers Bus, sponsored by Lamers and the Mad Apple Burger and Billiard Company. You've got a shot at 8:06 this morning. You've got a shot tomorrow morning at 7:06. And that's it. Then all the spots on the bus are full.
7: Yeah, that's it.
4: Two more opportunities to get your little tookus on Matt Robb's Brewers bus. Your next chance comes the way this morning at 8:06.
7: I'm shocked it went that quick.
4: I mean,
7: that's how it goes, right?
4: That's what happens. Yeah, you know, it's, we all have limited space.
7: So true.
4: I wish we could bring 3 buses.
7: I wish, yeah, a fleet of buses.
4: You know, that'd be amazing.
7: That would be, but not this year.
4: We just can't.
7: No.
4: Our question of the day today. How would you describe adulthood in just 4 words? If you're out here using 5 words, we're not going to read your answer.
7: No, we're not reading your
4: answer.
7: We're not. 4 words.
4: And if it's 3, we're not going to read your answer.
7: And we have had people violate this already. So.
4: Good. Don't read them.
7: I'm not going to.
4: Don't read them. Ignore them.
7: No, look. It says 4.
4: How would you describe adulthood in 4 words? Rob, what are you seeing online?
7: Certified Top Fan Earl. Way too much responsibility.
4: Got it.
7: Certified Top Fan Richard. Better than I anticipated.
4: Okay.
7: Hey, that's a nice one, right?
4: Mark, it's always bleeping something. Yeah, that's four words. From this gypsy siren on TikTok, no bleeping thank you. And then Andy says, pain, stress, numb, tired.
7: Question of the day. How would you describe adulthood in four words? Let us know on the text line, 79489, Facebook X, Instagram, TikTok. It's all the WTAQ Morning News. Let us know. In what's becoming a very common occurrence, more cities in the state have decided to part ways with Flock. Find out how many and where after sports.
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14: Good morning, we'll look at sports. I'm John Hensler. Brewers and Pirates back at it at PNC Park in Pittsburgh on Wednesday. A night after clinching the NL Central, Logan Henderson on the hill last night. Went five innings, gave up three runs on the night. Back and forth game, Brewers put two on the board in the second inning, take a 2-0 lead. 2-1 game in the top of the fifth inning, Bryce Terang, an RBI double.
26: Every season is different, so they're always great nights to celebrate.
20: There's a shot in the right center field. Bryce Terang's going to bring in a run. Terang at the second base with a double.
14: Brian Anderson on the call on Brewer TV. Terang now top five in Major League Baseball and doubles his 93rd run driven in on the year. Pirates tie the game on a two-run shot in the fifth inning, took the lead on a solo shot in the sixth inning, but the Brewers get back in the seventh inning. Bases loaded, one down. Christian Yelich coming through, a two RBI opposite field single. Brewers in front 5-4. Bullpen takes it home from there. Trevor McGill nails down his 28th save of the year, had a couple of strikeouts. Brewers win by that 5-4 final. Win number 95 on the year. They are 95-57. Dodgers lose last night, so a three-game lead on L.A. plus the tiebreaker now for the number one overall seed. Back at it this afternoon, going for the sweep, Kyle Harrison is going to make a start at 11:35 a.m. start time. In football, Packers on the practice field on Wednesday, getting set for their matchup in New York against the Jets on Sunday. Jets led by veteran quarterback Geno Smith. Head coach Matt LaFleur talked about that yesterday.
27: Yeah, we've only gone against him a couple times. Last time was in Seattle, and he ended up having to leave the game. So, but he's a guy that has certainly is battle tested. You know, he's fought through some adversity and he's come out the other side. I mean, he's a really good quarterback.
14: First injury report for the week came out yesterday. Both Lucas Van Ness and Javon Hargrave are in concussion protocol. Aaron Banks did practice yesterday. See if he can go for his first start on Sunday. Packers are 4-point favorites right now. Noon kickoff on Sunday. I'm John Hensler, WTAQ News Talk Sports.
7: Thank you, John. I'm Matt Z. He's Rob Sussman.
4: Good morning.
7: This is the Morning News. Nina's Common Council, they unanimously decided to remove funding for its contract with Flock Safety, ending its use of the automated license plate reading cameras. Their police chief, Aaron Olson, said, quote, "I have to represent all of our city in the best way possible, and there's things that I said that do not make me comfortable
4: at this point, referring to Flock. Now, Nina's cameras were actually already deactivated. Now, the city will now place bags over them and ask Flock to take them down within the next 30 days. Olson says the tech, it is valuable for investigations. It's valuable for recovering stolen vehicles, identifying suspects, but he says the benefits outweigh the drawbacks at this point. He says Flock isn't meeting standards for communication, for trust, for transparency, for integrity. So the contract allows the city to stop payments before the end of each fiscal year. The fiscal year ends December 31st. So taxpayers will be paying what's left of the $30,000 annual agreement. It's about $8,500 that's left.
7: Okay, that's not nothing. But
4: question is, will Nina consider future ALPR cameras that aren't Flock? The police chief says the city will wait to see if state lawmakers pass regulations on license plate reading cameras. May come as soon as the beginning of the next session in January. We talked about that yesterday. State Representative Calvin Callahan, he also intends to hold a hearing on surveillance cameras when the legislature comes back.
7: All surveillance cameras.
4: Now, with Nina, until the state decides on those issues, they will not pursue a replacement. Also this week, Oshkosh decided not to move forward with a committee that would establish guardrails on the technology, whose department is also waiting for state lawmakers to act on this. Let the state figure some things out, and then we'll go from there.
7: Right, because then they can maximize what they can do under state law.
4: And that's three more Wisconsin cities have ended their Flock camera contracts.
2: The Oconomowoc Common Council voting 5-2 Tuesday night to end the city's contract for six cameras due to concerns over data sharing by the company. Police Chief Jim Pfister.
5: At this time, I have no information that they have shared our data with anything, with anybody outside.
2: The Racine Common Council voted 8-6 Tuesday to terminate the city's contract. Flock cameras there will be covered but remain operational for 30 more days so police can access data in ongoing investigations. In Waukesha, council members voted not to provide funding for Flock beyond 2026. Bob Hague, Wisconsin Radio Network.
4: Again, this trend continues.
7: Yeah, you know, it does continue, and I notice, I mean, we've picked up in the last two or so weeks. It seems like every single morning we sign on, and six more cities in Wisconsin have gotten rid of Flock.
4: I don't know if it's six every morning.
7: No, it's not six every morning, no. But it's somewhere between one and six,
4: yeah,
7: I would say.
4: It's becoming a very common occurrence.
7: It's becoming an extremely common
4: occurrence. Green Bay is sticking with Flock.
7: But I'm gonna just predict something right here. I think that Green Bay, once these other cities maybe sign on with another provider, and it's one that people are less up in arms about, I think that Green Bay probably ultimately will switch too.
4: But Green Bay has Flock and Axon.
7: Yeah.
4: So they're using another provider as well.
7: Yeah.
4: So I mean,
7: I think Flock ultimately goes away.
4: Maybe.
7: I think so.
4: But they're changing how they're doing things.
7: Yeah.
4: They're altering. They're desperate to stick around, right?
7: Yeah.
4: Hackers removed a Flock camera, breached the data, shared findings with media outlets
7: recently.
4: Wired and 404 Media found that the Flock camera software can generate dozens of images from a single vehicle. In 21 days, the Flock camera photographed 50,200 vehicles, generated 1.6 million photos.
7: That's a massively outsized number of photos.
4: That's what the outlets reported.
7: Wow.
4: The camera picked up details on a vehicle, such as an American flag patch on a motorcyclist bag, according to the media outlets. The hacking group, Steganogram, they shared with the outlets, they say, why just destroy them when we can reverse engineer them and find the secrets of those spying on us?
7: All right, hacking group, I'm listening.
4: Now, in response to the incident, Flock said in a written statement to the National News Desk, quote, the unauthorized removal and tampering of a Flock camera is
11: illegal.
4: Sure.
11: Now, the hacking groups don't really care.
4: No.
11: It's what they're all
4: or
11: about.
4: Or else they wouldn't be hacking groups, would they be?
11: Flock goes on to write, Flock takes security seriously, maintains a public vulnerability disclosure policy for security researchers to report potential vulnerabilities directly to us. We received no report through that process, and based on the limited information provided, we do not have enough detail to assess the claims that are being made by this hacking group. But this is the first instance we've seen of, hey, let's not just cut down the poles and destroy the camera. Let's get a look inside.
4: Yeah, let's see what's going on in here. Huh?
11: Let's see if we can dig around and see what they see.
4: And I see this is interesting. With Flock's statement on this is fascinating because they say they take security seriously. They maintain a vulnerability disclosure policy.
11: Sure.
4: And they say, we take vulnerabilities very, very seriously. But at the end of the day, I don't think that is necessarily what people are worried about. People are worried that a private company has the data on every single place you've traveled in the last 7 to 30 days, even and perhaps especially if you did nothing wrong.
11: Right, yes. You know, people are becoming more and more aware of what these cameras do.
4: Yeah, exactly.
11: Yeah, and once people have become more and more aware, they like them less and less and less.
4: Funny how that works,
11: yeah.
4: Right?
11: The state Supreme Court won't prevent former Judge Hannah Dugan from practicing law.
15: The court on Thursday ruled 5-2 against a recommendation from the Office of Lawyer Regulation to suspend Dugan's license in connection with her conviction for helping an undocumented immigrant briefly evade arrest by ICE. Dugan resigned from the Milwaukee County Court following her conviction. Conservative Justice Annette Ziegler wrote in her dissent that she was, quote, confounded by the court's inaction. Raymond Newport, Wisconsin Radio Network.
11: Thank you, Raymond.
4: Well, interest rates rose yesterday, the Federal Reserve raising the cost of money. It's the first rate hike since summer of 2023. The increase boosts the Fed's target interest rate to a range of 3.75% to 4%. The answer as to why? Very short. It's inflation. Inflation is above the Fed's 2% target and has been for more than 5 years at this point. Labor Department reported on Friday consumer prices rose 3.4% in August compared to a year earlier. Monthly increase, however, quadrupled from July to hit 0.4%. The Fed's goal is to slow consumer and business spending by raising the cost of borrowing, thus reducing demand for homes, demand for cars, demand for other goods and services. They hope to cool the economy and reduce the upward pressure on prices that continues and continues and continues and has been continuing for the past 6+ years at this point. Now, the Fed policymakers did signal yesterday that this is not going to be the end of this. They expect to hike the rate again later on this year. Now, the president is very unhappy about this, to put it lightly. He said before the rate hike was put into place that interest rates in the United States should be 1% or less.
11: That'd be amazing.
4: 1% or less, and they just bumped it up to 4%.
11: Right. Yeah.
4: I don't think the president's getting his way on this one.
11: No, we continue to get punished for spending money.
4: Yes.
11: Yeah.
4: Yes, absolutely.
11: Yes.
4: Now, the alternative is we spend too much money, they print too much money, we go Zimbabwe style. So that's the thing they have to balance here. Are we going to have an economy, or are we going to have a hyperinflation like Zimbabwe?
11: Yeah, and for now, higher borrowing costs for mortgages, auto loans, credit cards, everything.
4: The things that people want.
11: Exactly.
4: Yeah.
11: How's traffic?
4: Traffic right now, we got a couple incidents we're looking at right here in the valley. I-41 northbound, 2 miles past Northland Avenue. Left lane blocked due to a crash in that area, causing a delay in the Green Bay area. I-41 southbound past Mason Street. The outer lanes, they say, are blocked due to a crash in that area this morning. Something to watch out for. Sign up for traffic alerts. Text TRAFFIC to 79489.
11: 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Well, Dolly Parton's unmistakable hair, her smile, going to be appearing in cornfields
4: across the U.S. and Canada.
7: Yeah.
4: At least 20 farms have created elaborate mazes honoring Dolly Parton. And it's all about raising money for Imagination Library. Provides free books to the kids. The mazes stretch across about a dozen states, two Canadian provinces. Many also offer Dolly-themed trivia, photo opportunities, activities, whatever it is. Now, the designs were planned well before Dolly Parton passed away in August. This was all part of an annual campaign that has previously featured country stars like Reba McEntire, Luke Bryan. It was just Dolly Parton's turn this time around, and then it happens she passes away in August, and now this is getting even more attention.
7: That's actually super neat, man.
4: Yes.
7: I found some of these things looking at them online.
4: Oh, they're cool.
7: They're really impressive. I don't know how people do this stuff, man.
4: Mecklenburg County, North Carolina, they have set Dolly Parton Day to be September 25th, 925.
7: Ha! So,
4: Garth Brooks beat you to it, baby.
7: Ha ha. No, it's really good, though. I think
4: it
7: is. 925 needs to always be Dolly Day.
4: Packers and Jets on Sunday. Your head coach talked with the media yesterday about that matchup. You'll hear what he had to say at 6:36.
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1: Good morning. I'm Freddie Hammer. President Trump disagrees with the Federal Reserve's interest rate hike. Fox's Jared Halpern has more from the White House.
21: While domestic spending is resilient and the job market strong, Federal Reserve Chairman Kevin Warsh says,
22: the plain fact is that inflation is too high and has been for too long.
21: Inflation was measured at 3.7% in July, well above the Federal Reserve's 2% inflation target. It's the first interest rate hike since 2023 and comes as President Trump is urging far lower interest rates, writing on social media, rates should be 1% or less with investment in the country booming. At the White House, Jared Halpern, Fox News.
1: House lawmakers left Washington last night for the final time before the November midterm elections. This after GOP leaders said they were canceling votes set for today. The change in schedule means that the House won't vote on Kentucky Republican Thomas Massie's resolution to impeach Secretary of War Pete Hegseth until after Election Day. A new case of measles in central Wisconsin means more work for the Department of Health Services. Dr. Ryan Westergaard says health officials have been able to focus on containing a series of community outbreaks in southwestern Wisconsin.
3: We had a lot of resources to investigate cases in the three southwest counties in the past month when it occurred.
1: Westergaard says the new case in Marathon County will require DHS to mobilize in order to contain possible exposures in a new region of Wisconsin. The case in Marathon County is from out-of-state travel. Two new cases are also reported from Vernon County, bringing the total number this year to 164, of which 163 were unvaccinated individuals. Federal immigration agents carried out a targeted enforcement operation in Clintonville Wednesday morning. Police say ICE agents were looking for a person with a final deportation order who also had a Shawano County arrest warrant. Clintonville officers ultimately arrested the person on that local warrant and turned them over to Shawano County authorities. Police say the arrest was not related to immigration enforcement. Governor Tony Evers is asking the U.S. Small Business Administration for a rapid disaster declaration for Winnebago County following the July 27th EF3 tornado. Damage assessments found nearly $13.3 million in verified damage in the county. If approved, homeowners could qualify for loans up to $500,000, while renters and homeowners could receive up to $100,000 for damaged personal property. And 1,400 new words are being added to the Merriam-Webster Dictionary. The new additions include words stemming from social media, like looks-maxing, parasocial, and rickroll. And in the food category, it added items like cake pop, bao, and chili crisp. More news can be found at WTAQ.com.
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4: Good morning. Welcome to your Thursday. Happy Friday Eve. Rainy start to the morning. It'll turn partly sunny today, high 72. Tonight, mostly cloudy, low 54, according to Fox 11. Rob, give us a look at traffic.
7: Well, good news. The accident on I-41 northbound past the Northland Avenue exit in the valley has been cleared off, and it looks like traffic is starting to move through there better. Can't say the same thing about I-41 southbound, about a little past the Mason Street exit in Green Bay. Still seeing a crash in that area, blocking the right lane, and there is a delay that backs up to the Shawano Avenue exit this morning. Sign up for traffic alerts. Text traffic to 79489.
4: 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You've got Packers and Jets, noon kickoff on Sunday. Packers head coach Matt LaFleur, before he talked about that matchup, he talked about his own guys. He says opposing teams, they're going to have a lot of difficulty with our linebacker, Edgerrin James.
5: Where's he going to line? And then he's just a playmaker out there. So just trying to get to him on the second level in the run game can be a challenge. He's just a really talented player that I think is just scratching the surface.
4: He had a really good game against Minnesota.
7: He had a fantastic game.
4: Talked about Keyshawn Nixon responding against Minnesota after being in competition during the entire offseason, saying he was being punished.
5: I just loved how he competed. It was down in and down out, and there were some tough competitive catches that were made on him, but like, he was there in coverage in a good position, and sometimes that's just how life is in the NFL. But I thought he had one of his most complete games.

0: worry about. He comes to work every day with a great attitude, great energy, and he goes out there and performs. And so it's not a surprise to me what he's been able to do.
1: Leading up to the Minnesota game, I had said that look out for tight end Jonnu Smith. He's going to be a sneaky good weapon in this offense. The head coach talked about him and what he saw from Jonnu after one game.
0: We had a couple explosives out of 13 personnel, not only in the pass game, but in the run game as well. And just his ability, he's played a lot of football. And so you can move him around. He still has a lot of juice in his legs, I think. And, I mean, you saw it on the big completion on the keeper. And he's a pro's pro. He's a great guy for everybody in the locker room to see how he goes about his business.
1: Now, the offensive line struggled big time. We all know that. How has the offensive line reacted to the film of that loss in Minnesota?
0: Well, I think that's to be seen, but I would expect them to react positively. I think they're going to take the coaching. They're going to take it to heart. I know that's a prideful group, and, you know, we're just looking to get a little bit better each and every day.
1: It'd be positive if Aaron Banks could play on the offensive line this week against the Jets. You think he's going
0: to
1: play?
0: He'll be back out there at practice, and we're trying to get him ramped up, ready to go. But again, that's a process that we'll take through the week.
1: Yeah, basically don't hold your breath. How about facing Jets head coach Aaron Glenn?
0: You definitely see the same style of play, whether the coverages or some of the fronts and pressures may be a little bit different. But one thing you know you're going to get a team that plays extremely hard. They're going to be very physical. They take on his mentality.
1: Talked more about the Aaron Glenn style of D.
0: They're going to fly around. They're going to hit you. They're going to play aggressive. They're going to get hands on you at all three levels. And they're just a really scrappy, competitive group. And I think he does a good job schematically presenting different challenges. And so we've definitely got to focus on us in regards to making sure that we're on all our details so we can go out and play at the level that I think we're capable of playing.
1: Talked about the challenge of stopping a couple of pretty good running backs for the Jets. Breece Hall, Braylon Allen.
0: I think both backs are extremely explosive. Obviously, Allen's a bigger back. Breece is, we've seen him a couple years ago. I think he's back to who he is, just based on that one game exposure this year. Just super explosive, very powerful, can make you miss in the hole, has the speed to get around the corner. I think it's one of the better ones we'll probably see all year. So I think it's a pretty good challenge for us.
1: I'm hoping Breece Hall is back to who he once was because he's on my fantasy football team.
2: You got a stake in that one.
1: Yeah. I've got Travis Henry and Breece Hall.
2: Pretty good.
1: Yeah. No, they did very well in the first week.
2: Pretty good.
1: You got Packers, Jets, Sunday, noon kickoff. And then we'll talk about the game Monday morning at 7:05 live on 3-Point Stance with our weekly special guest, Gannett Media's Eric Baranchek. Hopefully the Packers are 1-1 going into Monday morning's 3-Point Stance.
2: Well, that's the number you want.
1: Right? They better be.
2: Yeah.
1: Hey, you've got a chance this morning to get on Matt and Rob's Brewers bus heading to AmFam Saturday, September 26th, week from this Saturday, for the Cardinals game. We'll make a stop at the Matt Apple Burger and Billiard Company along the way. We're giving away a pair of tickets. Brewers Trivia, 8:06 this morning. Matt Rob's Brewers bus, sponsored by Lamers and the Mad Apple Burger and Billiard Company. You've got 8:06 this morning, 7:06 tomorrow, and that's it. Then the bus is full. Question of the day today. How would you describe adulthood in 4 words? Scotty M. says, get busy living or... And then he has to stop it.
2: That's right.
1: It's just 4 words. Cancun Kid, what's with these bills? Gene from Clintonville, a constant money suck.
2: Yeah, that's good.
1: Bill says, creaky cranky, hanky panky.
2: And it rhymes, too.
1: How would you describe adulthood in 4 words? Rob, what are you seeing online?
2: Allie, there's never enough time. Patrick, I should know better. Certified Top Fan Ann says, work, work, work, work. Corey says, ow, that hurt, which is good. Older Man Mark on TikTok says, electric, water, rent payments. And Leveled X says, I just paid that.
1: Texter says, this is...

0: This is not fun. Text her out of the 480. Pain in the tuchus. Our text her out of the 420.
1: Wait, what?
0: Yeah, text her out of the 420. Smoke weed every day.
1: We haven't had text her out of the 420 in a while. Have we?
0: Yesterday.
1: Oh, really?
0: Yeah. Yep.
1: Huh.
0: But before that, it was January. Yeah. But he's back.
1: I'm glad you're back.
0: Jason says, failures, then some success.
1: Okay.
0: Bourbon Andy, do I have to?
1: Well, that depends.
0: Steve at work says, this is what I tell my boys, better get a job.
1: Yeah, there you go.
0: How do you describe adulthood in four words? That is our question of the day. Let us know on the text line, 79489, Facebook X, Instagram, TikTok. It's all at WTAQ Morning News. Well, unfortunately, the price of diesel in the state is the highest that it's ever been. Find out just how high after sports.
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4: U.S. stock futures are recovering ground. Stocks slumped yesterday after the Federal Reserve's first rate increase in 3 years. The Fed raised short-term interest rates by 0.25%. This morning, the 10-year Treasury yield is under 5%. Cooling crude oil prices are contributing, still elevated but off recent highs. Brent crude, the global price for oil, at $103 a barrel. West Texas Intermediate, U.S. oil, is at $100. Nokia shares are up 3%. The Finnish tech company is partnering with Microsoft to provide high-speed data services to be used in artificial intelligence operations. American United and Southwest Airlines are scaling back their planned flight schedules. They're dealing with higher fuel prices. That's your Fox Business Report. I'm Jenny Coselda. 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
9: Good morning with a look at sports. I'm John Hensler. Brewers and Pirates back at it at PNC Park in Pittsburgh on Wednesday. A night after clinching the NL Central, Brewers had Logan Henderson on the hill last night. He went 5 innings, gave up 3 runs. Back and forth game, Brewers jump out to a 2-0 lead, put 2 on the board in the top of the second inning. 2-1 lead, top of the fifth inning, Bryce Terang, RBI double, his 93rd run driven in this year, 3-1 Brewer lead. Pirates tied on a 2-run shot in the fifth inning, took the lead on a solo shot in the bottom of the sixth inning, but in the seventh inning, Christian Yelich coming through. Bases loaded with 1 out, a 2 RBI opposite field single.
10: And Yelich down the line. That's a fair ball. Hits the sidewall. Churio is in. Bowers right behind him. Christian Yelich.
9: Brian Anderson on the call on Brewer TV. Bullpen would take it home from there. Trevor McGill nails down his 28th save of the year. Had a couple of strikeouts in that ninth inning. Brewers take it by a 5-4 final. After the game, manager Pat Murphy said the team did a good job of refocusing after a big night on Tuesday.
11: A lot of guys didn't get as much sleep as their moms or dads would want them to get, but I think, they handle it responsibly.
9: That is win number 95 on the year, 95-57. Dodgers do lose last night, so a 3-game lead now on L.A., plus the tiebreaker for the number one overall seed. Cubs beat the Braves. That's actually good news now. Brewers have a 7-game lead on Atlanta for a first-round bye. Back at this afternoon going for a sweep, Kyle Harrison is going to make a start at 11:35 a.m. first pitch. In football, Packers on the practice field on Wednesday getting set for their Week 2 matchup in New York. Packer offensive line had their struggles in Week 1 against Minnesota. Jets also have a good front seven. Head coach Matt LaFleur talked about that yesterday. yesterday?
12: Yeah, I think they've got good edge rushers, and they're big inside. And McDonald and Bailey obviously are very talented. JJ had a sack versus Tennessee. So I think they've definitely upgraded the talent on that defense.
9: Injury report yesterday, both Lucas Van Ness and Javon Hargrave are in concussion protocol. Guard Aaron Banks did practice yesterday. Packers are 4-point favorites. It'll be a noon kickoff on Sunday. I'm John Hensler, WTAQ News Talk Sports.
0: Thank you, John. I'm Matt Z. He's Rob Sussman.
1: Good morning.
0: This is the Morning News. The price of diesel fuel in Wisconsin as high as it has ever been.
13: The AAA fuel prices page shows the average price for diesel just shy of $6.13 a gallon as of Wednesday, up 2 cents from Tuesday, and an increase of $2.69 from a year ago. It's the same story nationally, with diesel at a record high $6.31 a gallon, according to AAA. The price of a gallon of regular unleaded gasoline, just over $4.10, is 26 cents below the national average, with higher prices in northern and central Wisconsin. Sean Maloney, Wisconsin Radio Network.
0: Yeah, the average for the state is no longer $4.10. It's $4.34.
1: Yeah, and that happened yesterday, I think, in the Green Bay area right now. And it's about $4.50.
0: $4.59 was the highest spotted around the area. Green Bay's at $4.40 this morning. Appleton is at $4.37.
1: Remember last week when it was sub $4?
0: Week ago was $3.96 around Green Bay. Week ago, $3.96 in Appleton as well.
1: That was we didn't know how good we had it.
0: It's no longer there. The national average $4.43, the state average $4.34, but you're paying more for that in the Appleton Valley area. You're paying more for than that in the Green Bay area. But yeah, there was a BP spotted yesterday. I believe it was the Dino Shell at $4.59.
1: Dude.
0: So maybe that's where the rest of them are going to go to.
1: Yeah, you know, it makes you ask a very uncomfortable question. When does it end?
0: Yeah, right.
1: Like, where does it end? How high are we going to go?
0: Well, it's going to go back down, then it's going to go back up, and then it's going to go back down, and then it's going to go back up.
1: Like, when and for what?
0: Yeah.
1: Well, Hormuz isn't opening anytime soon.
0: I know, but it was down last week. It'll spike now. It'll go down a little bit, then it'll spike. You know how this goes. It changes every couple of days.
1: It's getting worse than ever now.
0: It's bad. It's not good.
1: Jeez, man.
0: But hey, at least you and I aren't paying diesel prices.
1: No, I guess that's true.
0: Yikes.
1: Although we are paying diesel prices.
0: Well, yes, but not at the pump.
1: Right. We're doing that on Amazon.com. Yes. That's where we're...
0: If you do those sorts of things, sure.
1: Or any store that relies on shipping.
0: Yeah.
1: Just how it is. Well, the federal government spent almost $10 billion paying employees not to work last year. Why? Well, we all remember DOGE, right? The Department of Government Efficiency. Well, they had an initiative to shrink the federal workforce, and part of that involved the heavy use of paid administrative leave. The Government Accountability Office estimates that $6.7 billion, around 70% of the 2025 total of paid administrative leave, was associated with the administration's deferred resignation program. Back in January of 2025, the Trump administration offered roughly 2 million federal workers the option to resign while continuing to receive full pay and benefits through September 30th of last year. It was a government-wide offer. It was meant to encourage voluntary departures under an agreement known as deferred resignation. So you stop working today, we pay you through September. That was the idea. The Office of Personnel Management directed agencies to place employees who accepted the offer on paid administrative leave until their departure, and some agencies later conducted additional deferred resignation programs. So what this resulted in was nearly $10 billion in labor expenditure for employees that were not working in the federal government.
0: Right.
1: Yeah. Now, and of course, that isn't unusual
0: No.
1: in terms of the federal government. The federal government pays a lot of people to not work.
0: Right.
1: A buddy of mine is a government
0: contractor.
1: It's
0: usually contract. Just not severance.
1: Well, no, typically not.
0: It's their normal pay.
1: A buddy of mine is a government contractor, and he started a new job with a contracting firm doing something. And when he first started, they had an issue getting him assigned a department email address.
0: Okay.
1: It took 4 months to remedy this situation.
0: And he was getting paid the whole time?
1: You got it.
0: Man, I want that job.
1: And they didn't ask him to do anything.
0: Well, no, he didn't have an email. How could you communicate with him? I want that job.
1: All he did was stay home and play video games all day long for 4 months.
0: Yeah, I want that job.
1: It's a pretty good gig if you can get it.
0: Are they hiring? How's traffic?
1: Traffic right now in the Green Bay area, I-41 southbound past Mason Street, the right lane blocked due to a crash in that area, although it looks like the delay that was associated with that one has managed to work itself out, so hopefully that one won't be sticking around for very much longer. Sign up for traffic alerts. Text traffic to 79489.
0: 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Federal agents raiding a downtown Los Angeles apartment found huge amounts of drugs, several weapons, and one very unexpected resident. A little baby alligator.
1: Yeah?
0: Now, agents say they seized 42,000 grams of fentanyl. That sounds like a lot. 7,000 grams of cocaine. Again, sounds like a lot. More than 1,000 grams of heroin. A rifle and a 50 caliber pistol. During the search, a police dog became disoriented and collapsed after fentanyl exposure. The dog was revived with Narcan. Two suspects charged with possessing fentanyl with intent to distribute. I would assume 42,000 grams of fentanyl on hand, you're going to distribute.
1: You
0: think? The alligator was turned over to the U.S. Fish and Wildlife Service.
1: So this was some ostentatious drug guy. And you know it's some ostentatious drug guy. Like, if the alligator didn't give it away, true ball knowers know that a 50 caliber pistol, there's about one of those, and it is a Desert Eagle, which is just, it's the having a baby alligator of pistols.
0: Yeah. I wonder how big that alligator could have gotten in that guy's custody.
1: It was probably the same size as the Desert Eagle.
0: Possibly. Forecast from Fox 11 for today. Had some morning showers. That's going to continue for a bit. It'll turn partly sunny. High should be 72 today. Tonight, mostly cloudy, low 54. Friday, cloudy with showers, 67. Friday night, more showers, heavy rain at times, low 56. Saturday morning, showers, cloudy and breezy, 66. Sunday looks cloudy. High right around 66 as well, according to Fox 11.
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22: Rallying Republicans again. I'm Dave Anthony, Fox News. President Trump again telling supporters to pretend he's on the ballot in November. And as gas prices get pumped up even more because of the Iran conflict, he said at a rally in North Carolina,
23: "That war's going to end very soon. Watch. You just watch."
22: But a new Fox News poll shows a lot of worry about the economy. 3 in 4 say it's just fair or poor.
24: More than 3 times as many say they're financially falling behind rather than getting ahead, which is why President Trump is pushing back hard on the sentiment that Democrats would be better than Republicans at handling those top concerns.
23: The Democrats gave us the dark age of America, and we turned it into the golden age.
24: In North Carolina, President Trump stumping for Republican candidate Michael Whatley, arguing the higher gas prices imposed by the Iran war are justified, given the threat that he had to address.
22: Fox's Jackie Henrich at the White House. The U.S. is under more scrutiny over the Iran conflict.
25: Human rights experts commissioned by the United Nations say they found reasonable grounds to believe the U.S. committed war crimes in 2 strikes on Iran. They include a missile attack that hit a school in the southern city Minab. Iran state media says 168 people were killed, most of them children.
22: Fox's Jonathan Savage. The U.S. military says it does not target civilians. President Trump has blamed Ukraine in part for diesel's record high prices, calling for an end to attacks on Russian fuel facilities. This is the House follows the Senate, sending him a bill to impose new sanctions on Russia trying to end that war.
26: Named after late Senator Lindsey Graham, nearly a year and a half after it was introduced. It includes targeting Russia's shadow fleet and grants the president the authority to impose secondary tariffs on buyers of Russian oil and gas.
22: Fox's Molly Lyon. And as the president considers signing that, he's also warning Europe. Allowing Canada to be an associate member of the European Union may be a hostile act. Amid a U.S.-Canada trade dispute, warning he could stop trading with Europe on many things. 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
28: Good morning. I'm Freddie Hammer. A September 24th hearing is set in the Josh Jacobs case over access to video evidence. The Packers running back was convicted of misdemeanor battery and criminal damage to property after a May incident involving his former girlfriend. Her attorney wants the video sealed, while the NFL and news organizations are seeking copies. Federal immigration agents conducted a targeted operation in Clintonville on Wednesday. Police say ICE was looking for a person with a final deportation order who also had a Shawnee County warrant. Clintonville officers arrested the person on that warrant and turned them over to county authorities. Police say the arrest was not immigration related. A Manitowoc County Sheriff's Lieutenant has been placed on administrative duty after being charged with 2 misdemeanors in Calumet County. Andrew Beck is accused of damaging his daughter's cell phone during an off-duty incident. The sheriff's office says the reassignment is standard and non-disciplinary. And Fox Valley tornado relief efforts need more money. The Community Response Fund has awarded more than $5 million to local nonprofits, helping more than 500 families. With more than 600 requests still pending, organizers are seeking another $4 million. And the price of diesel fuel in Wisconsin is as high as it's ever been. Here's Sean Maloney with the story.
2: The AAA fuel prices page shows the average price for diesel just shy of $6.13 a gallon as of Wednesday, up 2 cents from Tuesday, and an increase of $2.69 from a year ago. It's the same story nationally, with diesel at a record high $6.31 a gallon, according to AAA. The price of a gallon of regular unleaded gasoline, just over $4.10, is 26 cents below the national average, with higher prices in northern and central Wisconsin. Sean Maloney, Wisconsin Radio Network.
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0: Hope your Thursday is off to a great start. It's off to a rainy start on your Friday eve. And we've got a 50 caliber pistol debate on the text line.
1: Oh, I wouldn't know. I don't know about debate. Because I had said that that drug dealer who had the alligator probably had a Desert Eagle, because that's like the 50 caliber pistol. But then Scott mentioned that Smith & Wesson makes one. And they do. The 500 Smith & Wesson is 500 Magnum is 50 caliber.
0: Yeah, so. you'd said real ballers know that the only 50 caliber pistol is the Desert Eagle.
1: Uh-huh, yeah.
0: And Scott says, baby, I got a 50 cal and it ain't a Desert Eagle.
1: Although it is also a drug dealer weapon.
0: So, Scott.
1: It is.
0: Now that we know, we're not going to mess with you. You know, you got a big boy gun?
1: Well, yeah, no, he.
0: Scott, you do whatever you want to do,
1: that
0: man.
1: That thing could take out a car.
0: Yeah, Scott, you do whatever you want to do.
1: That thing could take out a bus.
0: Scott, we love you. You're the best. We'll never cross you. Don't worry about it.
1: If you're looking to knock a garbage can sized hole in something.
0: We know what you're walking around with. All right.
1: Well, I don't know. That's a hard one to. Let's just say you're not concealed carrying that one.
0: Scott will find a way. He'll find a way. I've got rain this morning. It'll turn partly sunny today. High should be 72. Tonight, mostly cloudy. Low 54. Friday, cloudy. Showers 67. Tomorrow night, showers going to be heavy at times. Maybe some storms. Low 56. Saturday morning, showers. Cloudy, breezy 66. Sunday looks cloudy. And a high right around 66, according to Fox 11. Rob, how's traffic look?
1: Traffic right now is looking good. It looks like that. Back up in the Green Bay area on I-41 southbound past Mason Street has managed to work itself out now. You can sign up for traffic alerts. Text traffic to 79489.
0: I heard that Scott showed up to that accident and said move with his 50 cal, and they all did.
1: You could knock cars off the road with a gun.
0: Scott showed up on the scene. He's like, hey, I got this 50 cal Smith & Wesson. Move these vehicles!
1: Just flip cars with it.
0: And people just started picking up cars and moving them.
1: Yeah, that's right.
0: Scott, it doesn't run. 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Exceptional results. Spider-Man continues to dominate. Spider-Man, Brand New Day, now the highest grossing movie of all time.
1: Yeah?
0: Beating out the 2015 film Star Wars Force Awakens.
1: Wait. That was the highest grossing movie of all time before?
0: Sources reporting Tom Holland, who is Spider-Man, could earn more than $100 million from this Spider-Man movie.
1: Well, that's not bad. Good for him.
0: I mean, it made almost $1 billion in the U.S. in 47 days.
1: Wow.
0: I mean, it's crazy.
1: That's not bad, man.
0: He's getting like $100 million from that?
1: Well, and he was in The Odyssey.
0: Yeah, well, you know.
1: What a summer for that guy. Jeez.
0: Rumor has it, Robert De Niro is in talks to play Tommy Lasorda in a new movie, of course.
1: Well, that's going to work.
0: Legendary Dodgers manager.
1: Yeah, that's going to work.
0: The working title for the Skydance sports biopic is Tommy and Me. No word yet on how Lasorda's life is going to be handled in the film or what the focus is going to be, but sounds like Robert De Niro is at some point going to turn into Tommy Lasorda. Probably a good pick.
1: Yeah, it's about as good as it gets.
0: Florida man apologized to a customer in a home goods store, and then took his clothes off in front of her. The apology came first. Victim said the man approached her in the aisle and said, "I'm sorry, I have to do this." Then took off his clothes, exposed everything to her.
1: Yeah?
0: He then flees the store, but police found him outside of an Aldi. He claimed his clothes caught on fire, and that's why he had to remove them. The employee at the home goods store said his clothes were not on fire.
1: No?
0: But he did remove them. He gets arrested, charged, of course, indecent exposure.
1: Yeah, you don't say.
0: Apologizes, I gotta do it, does it, and then goes to an Aldi.
1: Well, you know, I mean, where else do you go?
0: I guess, but you would have had no place for your quarter to get the grocery cart.
1: That's true. What do you do then?
0: You took all your clothes off.
1: You're going to have to just hold everything in your hands.
0: Right?
1: And that's going to be embarrassing. Jeez. I mean, it's not like you can cover yourself up, not that you intended.
0: No, he didn't.
1: That. No.
0: He didn't mind that. You've got a chance this morning to get on Matt and Rob's Brewers bus. We are heading to AmFam Saturday, September 26th for the Cardinals game. It's a week from Saturday already. We'll be making a stop at the Mad Apple Burger and Billiard Company along the way. We're giving away a pair of tickets with Brewers Trivia. We're doing it this morning at 8:06. Matt Robb's Brewers Bus, sponsored by Lamers and the Mad Apple Burger and Billiard Company. You've only got two opportunities left.
1: That's right.
0: To get your tookus on the bus. 8:06 this morning, and your final chance is 7:06 tomorrow morning. Our question of the day today. How would you describe adulthood in four words? Chris says, Father Time is undefeated. Dr. Dance says, it's an amazing journey. Watoma Dan says, I'm quoting a song here, high school never ends. A now two-time texter, Ethan J. from Brilliant, work hard, play harder. We have a work, eat, sleep, repeat on the text line. Randy says, less fun than 17.
1: There you go.
0: Our texter, Mr. Busch Light, says, need more Busch Light. Right on brand. How would you describe adulthood in four words, Rob? What are you seeing online?
1: Tony says the bills keep coming.
0: True.
1: Certified top fan Bourbon Bill, speaking of bills, says bourbon makes it tolerable. Mary Kay, certified top fan Mary Kay, says harder than I imagined. Emily says, ow, something is aching. I just want funny says, it's everyone else's fault.
0: Got it.
1: And then from Michelle Brown, she just puts four bleeps in a row.
0: Oh, okay.
1: Yeah.
0: But only four.
1: Only four. I wouldn't have read it if it was more than four.
0: How would you describe adulthood in four words? That's our question of the day. Let us know on the text line, 79489. Facebook, X, Instagram, TikTok. It's all at WTAQ Morning News. Let us know. Speaking of words, bunch of new words and modern terms have been added to dictionary.com. We are going to share all 5,900 of them after sports.
1: All right.
0: Settle in and get comfortable, people.
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8: Good morning, a look at sports. I'm John Hensler. Brewers and Pirates in Pittsburgh on Wednesday, a night after clinching the NL Central Division title. Brewers back at it with Logan Henderson on the hill. He went five innings, gave up three runs on the night. Back and forth game, Brewers had a 3-1 lead. Pirates tied in the fifth inning on a two-run shot, took the lead on a solo shot in the sixth inning. In the seventh inning, though, Christian Yelich coming up big with the bases loaded and one down, a go-ahead 2-RBI opposite field single.
9: And Yelich down the line, that's a fair ball! Hits the sidewall. Churio is in. Bauer's right behind him. Christian Yelich.
8: Brian Anderson on the call on Brewer TV. Bullpen would take it home from there. Trevor McGill, 1-2-3 in the ninth inning with a couple of strikeouts. Save number 28 on the year. Brewers take it by 5-4 final. Manager Pat Murphy talked about it afterwards.
10: That's the beautiful thing. You know, we're not trying to pretend we're better than we are, but we come to play every day.
8: With the win, the Brewers are now 95-57 on the year, and a double dose of good news on the out-of-town scoreboard. Dodgers lost to the Reds, so now a three-game lead and the tiebreaker for the number one overall seed. Cubs beat the Braves last night. That's actually good news now. Brewers have a seven-game lead on Atlanta for a first-round bye. Back at this afternoon, going for a sweep. Kyle Harrison going to make a start today at 11:35 a.m. start time. In football, Packers on the practice field on Wednesday, getting set for their Week 2 matchup in New York. One of the bright spots coming off of that loss in Minnesota in Week 1 was the play of Keyshawn Nixon. Had five tackles, half a sack, and an interception on the day. Head coach Matt LaFleur talked about it.
11: I just loved how he competed, and it was down in and down out, and there were some tough competitive catches that were made on him, but like he was there in coverage in a good position, and sometimes that's just how life is in the NFL, but I thought he had one of his most complete games, I would say, in my time here.
8: Injury report yesterday, Lucas Van Ness and Javon Hargrave, somewhat surprise additions. Both are in concussion protocol. Guard Aaron Banks did practice yesterday. Packers are holding as four-point favorites, a noon kickoff on Sunday. High school football around the area tonight. Southwest is on the road at Preble, Bayport hosting DePere. West DePere is at Appleton West. Notre Dame is at Green Bay East and Ashwaubenon hosting Pulaski. I'm John Hensler, WTAQ News Talk Sports.
0: Thank you, John. I'm Matt Z. He's Rob Sussman.
1: Good morning.
0: This is the Morning News. Dictionary.com, they've added 5,900 new words and made more than 1,200 revisions as part of its latest update. And we're going to go over every single one of them.
1: All right, let's go. We got to get started now.
0: Today, tomorrow, we'll probably wrap it up by 6:30 on Monday. Let's go. All right, so some of the new entries. They range from internet slang, you've got some AI terms, relationship terminology, a bunch of different stuff.
1: A few more of those every year.
0: So here are some of the more notable additions. Goated.
1: It's a good one.
0: Goated is in dictionary.com.
1: Yeah.
0: So good that people consider it one of the greatest of all time. It's goated.
1: It's goated.
0: My little pal says that all the time.
1: Yeah, he's right to do so.
0: Glow up. A noticeable upgrade in someone's looks, their confidence, their style, their overall vibe.
1: I like it.
0: They just underwent a glow-up. Reply guy. I haven't heard this one used. Reply guy. Man who's constantly popping up in women's social media replies, usually in a way that gets annoying or inappropriate. They just now dub him the reply guy.
1: Oh, yeah. There's plenty of those guys out there.
0: Lost in the sauce. You're confused, distracted. You're out of it. Not sure what's going on? Lost in the sauce.
1: That's good. It's good.
0: Kiki. A get-together with close friends, usually like a gossip session.
1: This is a Rachel Charniak classic. She says this all the time.
0: Okay, that makes sense to me. Context window. how much text an AI system can keep track of and work with at one time.
1: I like that one, context window.
0: Model collapse when AI starts producing worse results because too much of its training material came from other AI.
1: AKA the way out.
0: Is a model collapse. Overprompt, love bomb, showering someone with tons of affection. We've talked about love bombing plenty.
1: I'm shocked this one wasn't in there 7 years ago.
0: Green hushing?
1: Green hushing.
0: When a company keeps quiet about its environmental efforts because it doesn't want extra scrutiny, they green hush.
1: Interesting. I didn't know that. I've never heard that one.
0: I haven't either. Sponge City.
1: It's like SpongeBob.
0: A city designed to soak up and manage rainwater better using things like parks, wetlands, and other green spaces. Sponge City is now in dictionary.com.
1: I like it. Sponge City.
0: Look! Ick Yick!
1: Oh, that's yours.
0: Ick Yick.
1: That's your favorite. Ick Yick.
0: If you know, you know.
1: Yeah.
0: Ick Yick. Love that one.
1: This is a big Ick Yick program, I think.
0: Yes. Soon to be X or STBX.
1: Oh, I've seen that one on Reddit. Yeah, that's a Reddit one.
0: STBX.
1: I think that came. And so is ELI5.
0: ELI5. What's that?
1: Explain like I'm fine.
0: Oh.
1: That's another Reddit one.
0: Explain like I'm fine. Okay.
1: Yeah.
0: Make it really simple.
1: Make it super simple.
0: Eli
1: that one's
0: five.
1: Actually super helpful.
0: Do people say Eli 5 or Ellie 5? Or
1: I've never heard it said out loud. I've only seen it written on Reddit.
0: Yeah, and you know, nothing's like a brand new word here or anything like that, but it's been used so much, some of these things, that they're now in.
1: Casa Berea made it
0: sure.
1: For the first time ever, even though that's been around for
0: yeah.
1: God knows how long.
0: Yeah, dictionary.com.
1: Okay.
0: There's about 5,886 more.
1: And all of the ones we just shared were good.
0: No, they're all good.
1: So
0: yeah, no, you could say all the ones we shared are goated.
1: In fact,
0: right.
1: What they said here is that if you've ever been lost in the sauce while trying to Eli 5 to someone who's otherwise goated, the dictionary has finally caught up to you. That was the joke dictionary.com made.
0: Well done. A September 24th hearing has been scheduled in the Josh Jacobs case to start addressing the victim's request to have video evidence in that case sealed up. Now, the Green Bay Packers running back was convicted of misdemeanor battery, criminal damage to property for the May 23rd altercation with his then-girlfriend at his house in Hobart. Now, the attorney for his ex-girlfriend filed a motion in the case seeking to have the video evidence sealed. Now, the NFL, media outlets, think like TMZ, they all want to get their hands on copies of the video. The hearing is listed as a status conference, expected to address some scheduling issues. Again, a September 24th hearing has been scheduled in the case. They will start addressing the victim's request to have that video evidence in the case sealed permanently.
1: Well, war in Iran, in the Strait of Hormuz, sucks, boring, we've done it so much, just get it over already. War on the moon. Now that's interesting. American troops need to prepare for war on the moon. That according to the president's top military advisor yesterday. Looking ahead to a new frontier in warfare after the U.S. revealed for the first time that we have weapons in space. Talked about that yesterday. General Dan Kane, the chairman of the Joint Chiefs of Staff, told service members and industry figures at the Air, Space, and Cyber Conference outside of Washington, D.C., that the U.S. military should adapt now so it is prepared to fight, endure, and win from the seabed to cislunar space.
0: Okay.
1: Which means space around the moon.
0: Top to bottom. All right.
1: Now, of course, we have a space force. That would be good for moon fighting, I think. That was created by Trump in 2019. It is preparing to fight in space around the moon because it says humanity is advancing deeper to space, and Space Force's job is to help defend U.S. interests and be prepared to do so. And that means moon wars. The announcement that the U.S. military is ready to fight in the area between high Earth orbit and the moon comes just days after the Air Force Secretary, Troy Menick, again, admitted that the U.S. has fielded on-orbit space control weapons. Not just that we have them up there, but we actually used them before.
0: Okay.
1: Which I don't think we mentioned yesterday.
0: No, we did not.
1: Now, are we supposed to be doing this? Should we have moon wars? Well, we were a signatory party to the Outer Space Treaty of 1967. We were, China was, the then Soviet Union was. We said that celestial objects like the moon are to be used exclusively for peaceful purposes. We cannot put nukes in space, and countries are liable for damage caused by their space objects. But it appears that we are doing it anyway. And when asked about the 1967 treaty and other similar obligations, a U.S. Space Force spokesperson said that the U.S. Space Force will continue to execute safe and responsible space operations in all reaches of space. Basically saying that treaty is just a piece of paper and we're going to ignore it.
0: Right.
1: That's what I'm hearing here.
0: Yeah.
1: If you took something different away from that, please let me know. But I'm hearing we don't care.
0: Yes. And so this is fighting around the moon.
1: Yeah, dude, moon wars. Finally something cool out here, man. I mean, a moon war, that's the whole point of sci-fi, right?
0: Well, we've seen it in the movies.
1: Yeah, we sure have.
0: Right,
1: man.
0: Yeah. Keep it in the movies. Right, keep it in the movies. There's enough space junk flying around up there.
1: Well, why not add a
0: now
1: couple
0: we're
1: body
0: gonna
1: parts
0: add,
1: to
0: right,
1: it?
0: Right, body parts and blown up ships and everything else.
1: Blown up people.
0: Jeez, how's traffic looking?
1: Traffic's looking all right. No issues right now on the roads. Sign up for traffic alerts. Text TRAFFIC to 79489.
0: 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Rob, what am I looking at here, this video?
1: I sent Z a video of someone firing a Smith & Wesson 500 Magnum just so he could see how absolutely massively ginormous and huge this thing is.
0: The gun is monstrous!
1: Yeah, it's about as big as not just this guy's head, but also most of his neck area.
0: Right!
1: Yeah.
0: What?
1: It's preposterous, yeah. I mean, in case you needed to kill Cthulhu...
0: We were talking like 50 cal pistols at the top of the half hour.
1: If you're looking to kill a cosmic entity, this is a moon war gun.
0: I don't know if that's going to work around the moon. I don't know.
1: There's only one way to find out.
0: Right.
1: We have to have one of the astronauts bring one up there and do some firing over on the moon.
0: Texas man who tried to run from the cops didn't choose the best spot to try and hide. The man was a passenger in a vehicle that got pulled over for a traffic stop. When officers were talking to the driver, this guy jumps out and runs away. He eventually tries to hide under a lawnmower cover.
1: Yeah? That was your move?
0: And that's where cops found him. He gets arrested and charged with evading arrest.
1: I mean, we're talking like a lawnmower cover, like the thing that you put over the lawnmower for the winter.
0: Oh, yeah, it's exactly what a lawnmower cover is, yes.
1: Okay, so...
0: not a criminal cover.
1: I'm assuming...
0: A lawnmower cover.
1: I'm assuming this man was not suspiciously lawnmower-shaped.
0: No, this but you not... could probably contort yourself in a downward dog type of a thing and try to maybe mimic...
1: I hope...
0: The downward lawnmower pose... Not used often in yoga, but this guy tried it.
1: I hope more than anything that he did try it.
0: We've got rain this morning. It'll become partly sunny today. High should be in the low 70s. Tonight, mostly cloudy, low 54. Friday, cloudy, showers, 67. Friday night, showers, heavy at times, low 56. Maybe some storms. Saturday, some morning showers, cloudy, breezy, 66. Sunday's going to be cloudy. High of 66 as well, according to Fox 11. Coming up at 7:36, we will share a story that features the worst guard dog of all time.
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28: Good morning, I'm Freddie Hammer. President Trump rallies supporters in Gastonia, North Carolina, as the state Senate race heats up. Fox's Kristen Goodwin has more.
18: President Trump calling North Carolina GOP Senate nominee Michael Whatley the candidate of law and order.
19: He'll support mandatory pretrial detention for serial offenders and severe penalties for repeat offenders. Michael will also support the death penalty for human traffickers, large-scale drug dealers, and anyone who murders a police officer.
18: Whatley echoing this.
19: I want every community to be safe and secure.
18: The president adding Whatley will ban sanctuary cities and support legislation to end no cash bail nationwide.
19: But in this election, I'm asking you to pretend I'm on the ballot just one more time.
18: Whatley faces Democratic Senate candidate, former North Carolina Governor Roy Cooper in November. Kristen Goodwin, Fox News.
28: President Trump says the Federal Reserve needs to cut interest rates to 1% or less. This comes after the central bank on Wednesday announced its first rate hike since 2023. The Fed, led by Trump-picked Chairman Kevin Warsh, raised benchmark interest rates a quarter percentage point to a target range of 3.75% to 4%. The state Supreme Court won't prevent former Judge Hannah Dugan from practicing law. Here's Raymond Newbert with the story.
21: The court on Thursday ruled 5-2 against a recommendation from the Office of Lawyer Regulation to suspend Dugan's license in connection with her conviction for helping an undocumented immigrant briefly evade arrest by ICE. Dugan resigned from the Milwaukee County Court following her conviction. Conservative Justice Annette Ziegler wrote in her dissent that she was, quote, confounded by the court's inaction. Raymond Newbert, Wisconsin Radio Network.
28: A September 24th hearing has been scheduled in the Josh Jacobs case over whether video evidence should be sealed. The Packers running back was convicted of misdemeanor battery and criminal damage to property stemming from a May altercation with his then-girlfriend. Her attorney wants the video sealed, while the NFL and several media outlets have requested copies. The upcoming hearing is expected to address scheduling. And Governor Tony Evers is asking the U.S. Small Business Administration for a rapid disaster declaration for Winnebago County following the July 27th EF3 tornado. Damage assessments found nearly $13.3 million in verified damage in the county. If approved, homeowners could qualify for loans up to $500,000, while renters and homeowners could receive up to $100,000 for damaged personal property. And every new vehicle may soon be required to have an AM radio. The House passed the AM Radio for Every Vehicle Act, whose backer says is critical during emergency situations. Electric vehicle makers claim their motors cause electromagnetic interference with the signal. The bill now heads to the Senate. More news can be found at WTAQ.com.
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0: Hope your Thursday morning is off to a great start. It'll become partly sunny today. High should be 72. Tonight, mostly cloudy, low 54. Tomorrow, cloudy with some showers, 67. Tomorrow night, more showers, heavy rain at times, low 56. Saturday, going to have some morning showers, it looks like. Cloudy, breezy, 66. Then on Sunday, going to be cloudy as well, 66 as well, according to Fox 11. Rob, how's traffic look?
1: Oh, we got a delay over the Leo Frigo Bridge, or rather, as you approach the Leo Frigo Bridge. This is going to be I-43. This will be the northbound lanes right around the East Shore Drive exit near the Bay Beach Wildlife Sanctuary this morning. No word on what's causing that one. We're keeping a close eye on it over here. Everything else seems to be moving fine. You can sign up for traffic alerts. Text traffic to 79489.
0: 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Let's talk about the worst guard dog of all time. It's a golden retriever from San Diego. How bad of a guard dog is this golden retriever? So bad that instead of trying to get an intruder out of the home, he wants to bring him all of his toys and hang out with him.
1: This is about the most adorable video you're ever going to see in your life, by the way.
0: Look, the dog is so cute, but you're not doing your job, bud.
1: That's right. Text WOOF to 79489. That's WOOF to 79489, we're going to send you Nash here.
0: Instead of barking and trying to get this guy out of the house, you want to play with him.
1: He's like, look, this is a friend. I don't know otherwise. It's a golden retriever, which explains really the whole thing.
0: He tries bringing him multiple different toys.
1: Yeah.
0: He's like, oh, you don't want to play with this one? Well, how about this big red ball?
1: Yeah.
0: How about the tug of war rope? Come on!
1: Yeah.
0: So this guy breaks into a house, and the golden retriever thinks it's his best friend.
1: Yeah, this is a
0: buddy. The intruder used a ladder to get into the home through an open window on the second story of the house. Once inside, Nash, the dog, welcomes the guy and brings him toys not once, not twice, but thrice. The man spent about 30 minutes in the house helping himself to some yogurt, found some turkey and cheese in the refrigerator. The guy has his shirt off.
1: Yeah.
0: He takes a little nap on the floor. The family sees it all on their Ring doorbell camera, so they call the cops because the dog wasn't going to alert anyone that someone broke into the home.
1: Right.
0: The guy escaped.

0: adorable. Just wants to be friends with everybody.
1: He just wants to be friends with everybody. That's golden retriever to the max right there.
0: Text woof.
1: Woof.
0: I assume you use two O's.
1: You know it.
0: Not three? Two?
1: Okay. Just two.
0: W-O-O-F. Woof. To 79489.
1: It's going to be the most adorable.
0: Nash is cute.
1: No, Nash is amazing.
0: He's
1: we
0: cute.
1: Love Nash. He's a bad guard dog, but a great dog.
0: The worst guard dog. Hey, you've got a chance this morning to get on Matt Robb's Brewers bus heading to AmFam on Saturday, September 26th for the Cardinals game. That's a week from this Saturday. We'll make a stop at the Mad Apple Burger and Billiard Company along the way. We're giving away a pair of tickets with Brewers Trivia. We're doing it at 8:06. Matt Robb's Brewers Bus, sponsored by Lamers and the Mad Apple Burger and Billiard Company. You've got a shot at 8:06, and you have one more opportunity tomorrow, and that's it. Question of the day. How would you describe adulthood in four words? Rob, what are you seeing online?
1: Ken says, kids ate the paycheck. Colleen says, will it get easier? Question mark. Ignatius J. Riley says, knees hurt, always tired. On the Instagram page, where you can follow us at instagram.com/WTAQ Morning News, Carl Hamburger says, better than they say. And Bees Kisses says, this is bleeping bull bleep.
0: Question of the day. How would you describe adulthood in four words? Let us know on the text line, 79489. Speaking of the text line, if you're texting wolf, that's not right. It's a golden retriever, not a wolf. But the dog does woof.
1: Yeah, W-O-O-F, woof. Although I bet, you know what?
0: We got a lot of wood.
1: I didn't even think about this.
0: A lot of wolf.
1: Because I know people are using text-to-speech.
0: We have a wife on the text line. They're hoping to see Nash the Golden Retriever.
1: Yeah.
0: W-O-O-F. That'll get you the video. W-O-O-F. That'll get it at 79489. Hey, if you're a metalhead, you are going to be wanting to listen after sports to find out who's going to be playing Camp Randall next summer.
2: I'm Liz Klayman, and this is the Fox Business Report.
3: You'll likely be seeing higher interest rates on credit cards, home equity, and car loans after the Federal Reserve raised short-term interest rates by 0.25% yesterday, though interest rates on high-yield savings accounts also likely will be rising. Mortgage rates were already higher, reflecting higher yields on U.S. Treasuries. The Bank of England decided this morning to hold interest rates steady despite higher inflation. Boeing CEO Kelly Ortberg says it's taking longer than expected to step up production of 737 MAX jets. The company's working to stabilize production at 47 jets a month. It needs to step up wing production and certify production in Everett, Washington to raise output to 52 jets a month. Boeing hopes to meet the goal next year. That's your Fox Business Report. I'm Jenny Cosola. Invested in you.
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7: Good morning, we'll look at sports. I'm John Hensler. Brewers and Pirates back at it at PNC Park in Pittsburgh on Wednesday. A night after clinching the NL Central, Logan Henderson on the hill last night went 5 innings, gave up 3 runs on the night. Back in

0: fourth game, Brewers put two on the board in the second inning, take a 2-0 lead. 2-1 game in the top of the fifth inning, Bryce Terang, an RBI double.
1: Every season is different, so they're always great nights to celebrate.
2: There's a shot into right center field. Bryce Terang's going to bring in a run. Terang into second base with a double.
0: Brian Anderson on the call on Brewer TV. Terang now top five in Major League Baseball in doubles, his 93rd run driven in on the year. Pirates tied the game on a two-run shot in the fifth inning, took the lead on a solo shot in the sixth inning, but the Brewers get back in the seventh inning. Bases loaded, one down. Christian Yelich coming through, a two RBI opposite field single. Brewers in front 5-4. Bullpen takes it home from there. Trevor McGill nails down his 28th save of the year, had a couple of strikeouts. Brewers win by that 5-4 final. Win number 95 on the year. They are 95-57. Dodgers lose last night, so a three-game lead on L.A. plus the tiebreaker now for the number one overall seed. Back at it this afternoon, going for the sweep, Kyle Harrison is going to make a start at 11:35 a.m. start time. In football, Packers on the practice field on Wednesday, getting set for their matchup in New York against the Jets on Sunday. Jets led by veteran quarterback Geno Smith. Head coach Matt LaFleur talked about that yesterday.
3: Yeah, we've only gone against him a couple times. Last time was in Seattle, and he ended up having to leave the game. So, but he's a guy that has certainly is battle tested. You know, he's fought through some adversity and he's come out the other side. I mean, he's a really good quarterback.
0: First injury report for the week came out yesterday. Both Lucas Van Ness and Javon Hargrave are in concussion protocol. Aaron Banks did practice yesterday. See if he can go for his first start on Sunday. Packers are 4-point favorites right now. Noon kickoff on Sunday. I'm John Hensler, WTAQ News Talk Sports.
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4: Rob, do we have any traffic issues?
7: Right now, the Leo Frigo Bridge, or rather just ahead of the Leo Frigo Bridge, I-43 northbound on the east side of Green Bay, right past the East Shore Drive exit. We're seeing a delay in that area. No word yet on what's causing that. We'll keep a very close eye on it. Sign up for traffic alerts. Text traffic to 79489.
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8: Metallica will play Camp Randall on June 12th of next year, and they're bringing with them Limp Bizkit and Avatar. 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After a nearly 30-year drought, Camp Randall began hosting concerts again last year with Morgan Wallen and Coldplay. This year, AC/DC took the stage. In Madison, Robin Colbert, Wisconsin Radio Network.
4: Lambeau Field, why didn't you get Metallica?
7: Yeah, you could have done Metallica.
4: Come on, man.
7: Come on.
4: Camp Randall, they've got a seating capacity of just under 76,000.
7: Okay, what's Lambeau?
4: 81,000.
7: Well, you could do it.
4: Of
7: Come
4: course.
7: Come on, man.
4: Of course. You're basically the same. You should have got Metallica.
7: Wow.
4: Yeah. But Metallica, coming to Camp Randall.
7: That's pretty cool, man.
4: That'll be huge.
7: Don't they have a Limp Bizkit with them on this tour?
4: Yes, exactly.
7: Limp Bizkit and Avatar, they'll be the opening acts.
9: I don't know who Avatar is.
7: I don't either.
9: Limp Bizkit opening for Metallica is pretty funny, I think.
7: That's going to be awesome.
9: That's going to be pretty crazy.
7: Yes! Camp Randall gets Metallica. Come on, Lambo!
9: They could do it.
7: You could have got Metallica.
9: Could have done it.
7: The Federal Reserve has raised interest rates by a quarter point in an effort to attack inflation. That increase brings the Fed's key rate to about 3.9%. Inflation's been above the Fed's 2% target for several years. It's gotten worse with the war in Iran. This is the first rate increase in more than 3 years. So now, higher borrowing costs for mortgages, auto loans, credit cards.
9: So what do you do now?
7: Yeah.
9: Like, really? I mean, if it's not as though we don't need mortgages.
7: Well, right.
9: You know?
7: And auto loans and everything else. Right, exactly.
9: Right. People need that stuff.
7: You don't have a choice.
9: To be alive.
7: Increase brings the Fed's key rate to about 3.9%.
9: How about that, huh? Well, a police department in Texas has been shut down by the state of Texas over failure to provide, and I'm quoting here, a public benefit to the community.
7: Oh, no.
9: Nah, it's pretty bad. Texas Commission on Law Enforcement revoking the Trinidad, Texas Police Department's authority to appoint or continue employing licensed police officers effective this Friday. Now, this all started months ago, where right around May 20th, a woman by the name of Jennifer Combs, she's a resident of Trinidad, Texas, was arrested on a felony false alarm or report charge because she posted on Facebook saying that there were problems with the water in town.
7: Okay.
9: That's all she did. And in fact, we talked about it when it happened to this woman, Jennifer Combs. She said in a May 20th Facebook post that she had been collecting residents' photos, videos, and accounts of water problems in the city in an effort to document complaints and encourage state investigators to test water at residents' homes. The police show up to her house and put her in handcuffs for this, and she spent 23 hours in jail before a Henderson County grand jury convened and just almost immediately declined to indict her. Like, that's okay. It's not a crime to post on Facebook about problems that are in town. But then it turns out it got worse. Because a guy by the name of Winston Knowles, who describes himself as a citizen journalist, was subsequently arrested and charged with misdemeanor of disorderly conduct because he protested outside of City Hall about them arresting Jennifer Combs. Now, again, that charge completely thrown out of court. The former police chief there, Charles Gregory, he resigned in June. Combs has filed a federal lawsuit against the city and the former police chief, alleging political retaliation. A former municipal judge was dismissed after throwing out the charge against the protester. So there's more levels to this.
7: Sure, yeah.
9: Now, regulators have cited that the department failed to meet minimum standards and was unable to provide any evidence that the agency provides public benefit to the community. They cited deficiencies involving basic resources, saying that they don't have any bulletproof vests, hardly. They say that they don't have any sort of policies covering use of force, vehicle pursuits, professional conduct, misconduct investigation, active shooters. So they don't even have internal rules on how to be an effective police department.
7: Right.
9: And so the Texas Commission on Law Enforcement revoking their ability to be a police department.
7: So another agency will absorb them, I would imagine.
9: Well,
7: if this continues to move forward.
9: The city council is looking at several options that are focused on multiple things, including finding a way to keep the department open, but that isn't the only thing they're looking at, so we'll see.
7: Yeah, the Trinidad Police Department employs 5 full-time officers. Then they've got some part-time or reserve
9: officers.
7: Yeah,
9: it's an extremely small town.
7: Which is why this is even talked about.
9: Yeah, 5 full-time officers is not a big department.
7: Give us another look at traffic.
9: Well, we have on, well, rather approaching the Leo Frigo Bridge. This is going to be I-43 northbound past East Shore Drive. There is construction in the area that is causing a delay. We just learned that that is construction. It appears to be some kind of bridge inspection. They say mainline right lane closed on that bridge. That should be done today at around 3 p.m. So we'll see. Sign up for traffic alerts. Text traffic to 79489.
10: 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Indianapolis Colts wide receiver Keenan Allen, who's been in the league a long, long time, he's now been formally charged with two operating while intoxicated misdemeanors following a drunk driving arrest last month in downtown Indy. Police found him in his vehicle in a no parking zone while they were already in the area for a different traffic violation.
9: Yeah.
10: The officer said that Allen smelled like alcohol, he was short-winded, he failed field sobriety test, he had a blood alcohol level of 0.224.
9: That's pretty high.
10: What?
9: That's really high.
10: Now, he's not expected to miss any time with the case going through the courts. The Colts said they're letting the legal process play out.
9: 0.224?
10: What?
9: Wow.
10: Forecast from Fox 11 for today. We've had morning showers. It'll become partly sunny today. High 72. Tonight, mostly cloudy. Low 54. Friday, cloudy. Some showers. 67. Tomorrow night, showers. Heavy rain at times. Some storms. Low 56. Saturday is going to have morning showers. Cloudy, breezy. 66. And on Sunday, looks like it's going to be cloudy. And a high of 66 as well, according to Fox 11. Coming up, it's your chance to get on Matt and Rob's Brewers bus. We are heading to American Family Field Saturday, September 26th for the Cardinals game. A pair of tickets are on the line with Brewers Trivia at 8:06.
11: 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Another reason why the team that covers the storm has you covered.
12: Protecting your money. A fraud prevention update from Bank of Luxembourg.
9: Hey, it's Rob, and I'm here with Brian from Bank of Luxembourg. Brian, a few months ago at the radio station, we shredded a whole bunch of documents en masse. But the whole thing that I kept thinking the entire time we were doing it was, are the bad guys really going through the trash looking for compromising information?
13: They will. They'll look for anything they can to find personal identifying information so that they can try to do some type of scam or access your bank account, steal your identity. If you throw out old tax returns that might have your social security number on, yeah, they might be 7-8 years old, but they still have your social security number on. That hasn't changed. If you throw out old bank statements, you may still have accounts at that bank. Maybe it's not that specific checking account, but they now know where you bank, so they can call up and say that I don't have the account number. And if you get someone that might be willing to try and help you, they can gain access to your account information.
9: Now, is it enough to just rip up the documents by hand, or is there something more special that we should be doing?
13: So here, I'd recommend using an actual shredder, and one that is a cross-cut shredder, to really get those pieces of paper as small as possible so they can't be put back together.
9: What else should we be shredding?
13: So anything that someone could identify you by. So that could be anything from health documents, insurance claims, credit card offers, any type of bank statements, really anything with social security numbers on, or anything with information that can identify you personally.
9: Brian from Bank of Luxembourg, thank you so much for joining us today.
13: Thank you.
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19: The Iran conflict will end well.
20: I'm Dave Anthony, Fox News. That's what President Trump said at a rally last night in North Carolina.
21: We can't let this crazy nation have a nuclear weapon, and we stopped them. And to be honest, it's going to end soon.
22: Reports indicate President Trump will hold a meeting with Gulf leaders on the sidelines of the UN General Assembly later this month to discuss the war with Iran. The president maintains a variety of military options if Iran continues attacks around the Strait of Hormuz.
20: That's Fox's Trey Yingston, Tel Aviv. Speaking of the UN, human rights experts at commission say they have reasonable grounds to believe the U.S. committed war crimes in Iran. With two strikes, Iranians claim one hit a school, killing children. The U.S. military says it never targets civilians. As the conflict keeps costing us more, gas prices up another 7 cents today. AAA's national average for regular $4.43. Diesel surged to a new record, $6.39 a gallon. In a new Fox News poll, the economy remains the big issue for voters. 3 in 4 rate it just fair or poor.
23: 34% say the cost of living is more important, followed by inflation at 14%. Immigration is third at 8%. As the midterms approach, respondents say they trust Democrats to handle the economy better, 55% to 40%.
20: Fox's Grinnell Scott at that rally last night for Republican Senate candidate Michael Whatley, who's trailing Democrat Roy Cooper in the polls in North Carolina. The president urged his supporters again to pretend he's on the ballot.
24: On election night, North Carolina is going to prove that America does not belong to those who hate it.
20: The president keeps dismissing warnings about artificial intelligence going out of control and endangering humanity as a hoax, while some lawmakers push for more regulations. They got a briefing from tech experts, including Jeffrey Hinton, known as the godfather of AI, who says this about the incident that led to the fears.
25: It's something like a little Chernobyl, this Hugging Face accident, where a lot of AIs escaped the bans that were put on them. These were rogue agents.
20: America's listening to Fox News.
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27: Good morning. I'm Freddie Hammer. A September 24th hearing has been scheduled in the Josh Jacobs case over whether video evidence should be sealed. The Packers running back was convicted of misdemeanor battery and criminal damage to property stemming from a May altercation with his then-girlfriend. Her attorney wants the video sealed, while the NFL and several media outlets have requested copies. The upcoming hearing is expected to address scheduling. A Manitowoc County Sheriff's Lieutenant has been placed on administrative duty after being charged with two misdemeanors in Calumet County. 44-year-old Andrew Beck is accused of damaging his daughter's cell phone during an off-duty incident in June. He faces charges of criminal damage to property and theft of movable property. The sheriff's office says the reassignment is standard and non-disciplinary. Beck is scheduled to appear in court September 28th. The Fox Valley Community Response Fund says all $5 million donated so far for tornado relief has now been awarded to local nonprofits. More than $4 million is going toward direct household assistance, with more than 500 families already helped. But demand remains high, with more than 600 additional requests pending. Fund leaders are now seeking another $4 million to continue supporting tornado-affected families. Keep an eye out for reptiles and amphibians this fall on the road. Here's Sean Maloney.
0: As temperatures cool, frogs, salamanders, turtles, snakes, and lizards are moving to overwintering areas, often crossing roadways along the way. According to the Wisconsin Department of Natural Resources, many are killed by vehicles each year. The public can report sightings, including roadkill locations, to help identify trouble spots and guide future conservation efforts. More than half of Wisconsin's reptile species are considered endangered, threatened, or of special concern. Sean Maloney, Wisconsin Radio Network.
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10: Hope you're having a great start to your Friday Eve. We've had a rainy morning. It'll become partly sunny, high 72. Tonight, mostly cloudy, low 54, according to Fox 11. Rob, give us a look at traffic.
9: I-43 northbound, right past East Shore Drive. We are seeing a delay in that area due to road construction. Looks like they closed off the right lane. That should be done right around 3 p.m. But in the meantime, if you are heading on I-43 northbound, heading over the Ligo-Frigo Bridge, heading towards the Howard area, you should definitely expect some delays. Sign up for traffic alerts. Text traffic to 79489.
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0: Right now is your chance this morning to get on Matt and Rob's Brewers bus. Heading to AmFam Saturday, September 26th for the Cardinals game. We will be making a stop at the Matt Apple Burger and Billiard Company along the way so we can fuel up for that long ride to Milwaukee. A pair of tickets, they are up for grabs right now with Brewers Trivia. 920-406-1360. That's the number to call. Here is your Brewers trivia question. Brewers manager Harvey Keene, he led his Harvey Wallbangers to the 1982 World Series. What year was Keene and Hank Aaron elected to the Wisconsin Athletic Hall of Fame? 920-406-1360, the number to call. Good morning. What's your first name?
1: Ryan.
0: Ryan. What year was Harvey Keene and Hank Aaron elected to the Wisconsin Athletic Hall of Fame? Was it 1988, 1990, 92, or 94?
1: 1988.
2: Winner, winner, chicken dinner.
3: Hey!
4: I think we have a winner.
0: The winner will be showered with praise.
5: I'm a winner.
0: Ryan, did you know it, or was that just a really, really good guess?
1: Really good guess.
0: Well, you got on to Matt and Rob's Brewers bus. Congratulations.
1: Thank you.
0: You are very welcome, Ryan. Yeah. Harvey Keene, elected into the Wisconsin Athletic Hall of Fame, 1988. He grew up playing sandlot baseball in West Allis and the Milwaukee Leagues. He learned the game well, went on to be a 15-year playing career in the majors. Of course, he's best known for 1982, the Harvey's Wallbangers.
6: Such a good team nickname.
0: Oh, it's great, baby. His playing career, he averaged 303.
6: It's pretty good.
0: Played for the Tigers, the Indians, the Giants, the Cubs, the Phillies, the Brewers. He won the 1959 American League batting title. He hit 353 that year for the Tigers.
6: Jeez.
0: He worked for the Brewers as a coach before he took over the 1982 club from Buck Rogers. Won the Associated Press and United Press International American League Manager of the Year Awards in 1982. Wisconsin Athletic Hall of Fame is in Milwaukee. Now, I do have a beef with their website.
6: Yeah? Why is that?
0: Because I go and look on it to see when Harvey Keene got inducted.
6: Yeah.
0: And it's easy to type in Harvey Keene inducted into Wisconsin Athletic Hall of Fame. Put it into Google. It brings you to his page.
6: Yeah.
0: But if you want to find out who else was inducted that year, you have to look through every single inductee and just look for the year that they were inducted.
6: Wait a minute. What?
0: There's not a drop down by year. It's done alphabetically by the last name. So Hank Aaron pops up first, and he's inducted in 1988. Great, just like Harvey Keene.
6: Right.
0: But then to find the other ones, I have to look through every single person's name, scroll down the page to the very bottom to see when everyone was inducted. They don't have a drop-down menu that does it by year. You should break it down by year. You should give me the option to search alphabetically or by year of induction.
6: You know, while that's true, you can also just hit Control F and then select the year and type it in.
0: Well, yes, but that's
6: that's only on desktops. So
0: yes. Not a drop-down option on their page.
6: No, it would be better if you could sort by.
0: Yes.
6: You know. Classes.
0: How do you not have it by the year?
6: You could vibe code that using Grok.
0: Come on, Wisconsin Athletic Hall of Fame. Get it together. You got a link to shop for your merchandise
6: on
0: here.
6: Do they have a phone number? Do they have a phone number?
0: I assume there's a contact thing. Yeah,
6: they call them live. They call them live on air.
0: They've got to contact us.
6: We'll call them. And
0: nope.
6: It's got...
0: Look at this.
6: What?
0: I submit to the website.
6: No, they got.
0: They do have a. Yep, okay. They do have a phone number.
6: We'll give them a call.
0: What are we doing, guys?
6: Let's give them a call live on air. It looks like Mason Crosby is in the picture here.
0: Yeah, with Donald Driver.
6: With Donald Driver, maybe Mason Crosby will pick up the phone.
0: No, he won't.
6: I think he will.
0: No, he's got a radio show he's getting prepped for.
6: And in the meantime, he's answering phones for the Wisconsin.
0: Mason Crosby was inducted in 2025.
6: There you go. Well, yeah, that makes sense. It makes perfect sense.
0: Good for him.
6: Yeah.
0: Donald Driver was 2016.
6: And maybe Donald Driver will pick up the phone. Well, what's he doing these days? He's not doing the Donald Driver charity softball game. That's not the Jordan Love charity.
0: No, but he's doing Cousin Subs ads.
6: That's true. Yeah, he is doing Cousin Subs.
0: He's pushing Cousin Subs.
6: Yeah.
0: Real hard.
6: I say we give him a call.
0: Break it down by year of induction, guys. Uh-huh. Make it simple. Matt Robb's Brewers Bus, sponsored by Lamers and the Mad Apple Burger and Billiard Company. Your next and final chance to win comes tomorrow morning at 7:06. Question of the day. How would you describe adulthood in four words? Rob, what are you seeing online?
6: Let's see. On the Facebook page, Phil, certified top fan, Phil says, work hard, pay bills. Marcia says, bills, bills, bills, bills.
0: Yep, that works.
6: Andrew says, I make my choices. Mr. Cow 478 on Instagram says, I can't, I'm busy. That's a pretty good one. Coffee and Smokes says, girls love the beard. Lori Kleindnest says, too hard to handle. And Alabama Disgrace says, this bleep is bananas.
0: Tim says, can you repeat that?
6: That's good.
0: Our dynamic duo, Ralph Lauren, says, life is not fair. How would you describe adulthood in four words? That's our question of the day. Let us know on the text line, 79489, Facebook X, Instagram, TikTok. It is all the WTAQ Morning News. In what's becoming a very common occurrence, more cities in the state have decided to part ways with Flock. Find out how many, find out where, after sports.
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10: Good morning, a look at sports. I'm John Hensler. Brewers and Pirates back at it at PNC Park in Pittsburgh on Wednesday. A night after clinching the NL Central, Brewers had Logan Henderson on the hill last night. He went five innings, gave up three runs. Back and forth game, Brewers jump out to a 2-0 lead, put two on the board in the top of the second inning. 2-1 lead, top of the fifth inning, Bryce Terang, RBI double, his 93rd run driven in this year, 3-1 Brewer lead. Pirates tied on a two-run shot in the fifth inning, took the lead on a solo shot in the bottom of the sixth inning, but in the seventh inning, Christian Yelich coming through. Bases loaded with one out, a two RBI opposite field single.
11: And Yelich down the line, that's a fair ball! Hits the sidewall, Churio is in, Bauer's right behind him, Christian Yelich!
10: Brian Anderson on the call on Brewer TV. Bullpen would take it home from there. Trevor McGill nails down his 28th save of the year. Had a couple of strikeouts in that ninth inning. Brewers take it by a 5-4 final. After the game, manager Pat Murphy said the team did a good job of refocusing after a big night on Tuesday.
12: A lot of guys didn't get as much sleep as their moms or dads would want them to get. But I think, they handled it responsibly.
10: That is win number 95 on the year, 95-57. Dodgers do lose last night, so a three-game lead now on L.A., plus the tiebreaker for the number one overall seed. Cubs beat the Braves. That's actually good news now. Brewers have a seven-game lead on Atlanta for a first-round bye. Back at this afternoon going for a sweep, Kyle Harrison is going to make a start at 11:35 a.m. first pitch. In football, Packers on the practice field on Wednesday getting set for their Week 2 matchup in New York. Packer offensive line had their struggles in Week 1 against Minnesota. Jets also have a good front seven. Head coach Matt LaFleur talked about that yesterday.
13: Yeah, I think they've got good edge rushers and they're big inside. And McDonald and Bailey obviously are very talented. JJ had a sack versus Tennessee, so I think they've definitely upgraded the talent on that defense.
10: Injury report yesterday, both Lucas Van Ness and Javon Hargrave are in concussion protocol. Guard Aaron Banks did practice yesterday. Packers are 4-point favorites. It'll be a noon kickoff on Sunday. I'm John Hensler, WTAQ News Talk Sports.
0: Thank you, John. I'm Matt Z. He's Rob Sussman.
6: Good morning.
0: This is the morning news. Okay. Fox 11 is live at the Bay Beach Wildlife Sanctuary this morning.
6: Yeah.
0: And they've been showing these adorable little baby squirrels all morning long.
6: Yeah.
0: And they were just feeding them. Like, it's so cute.
6: This is peak morning television.
0: It's the cutest. These five little baby squirrels.
6: Well, what are we doing here?
0: All getting fed like little milk out of a syringe. Oh, they were
6: man.
0: So cute.
6: Dude.
0: And then they're holding them in like a little towel. Oh.
6: What are we doing here? What are we doing here? Why don't we have those?
0: I made my morning. They're so cute. Nina's Common Council unanimously decided to remove funding for its contract with Flock Safety that ends its use of the automated license plate reading cameras. Their police chief is Aaron Olson. He said, quote, "I have to represent all of our city in the best way possible, and there's things that I said that do not make me comfortable at this point."
6: Oh.
0: Now, Nina's cameras were actually already deactivated. The city will now place some bags over those cameras, and they're going to ask Flock, hey, over the next 30 days, come and get rid of these things for us. Now, Olson says the technology is valuable for investigations, recovering stolen vehicles, IDing suspects, but he says the benefits outweigh the drawbacks. Olson says Flock isn't meeting standards for communication, for trust, for transparency, for integrity. What are they meeting the standards of?
6: Yeah, that's a good question. The standards of tracking every single person in the country.
0: Like, what's left, man?
6: Yeah.
0: So the contract allows the city to stop payments before the end of each fiscal year. That ends December 31st. Taxpayers in Nina are going to be paying what's left of the $30,000 annual agreement, about $8,500. So Olson says the city is going to wait to see if state lawmakers pass regulations on license plate reading cameras. Could come as soon as the beginning of the next session in January. There is an Assembly Bill 576 about this. Also, State Representative Calvin Callahan, he's chairman of the Assembly Committee on Consumer Protection. He also said he intends to hold a hearing on surveillance cameras when the legislature returns. He's talked about banning statewide these types of cameras.
6: Yeah.
0: Now, until the state decides on all of this, Nina says they will not pursue a replacement vendor.
6: Okay.
0: Oshkosh this week decided not to move forward with a committee that would establish guardrails on the technology. whose department is also waiting for state lawmakers to act. That kind of seems to be the thing now.
6: Right.
0: Hey, let's see what the state decides and what they come up with, and then maybe we'll stick with Flock or we'll go with Axon or a different vendor.
6: Well, that way we know the bounds in which we can reasonably operate.
0: But Nina is out. Three more Wisconsin cities, they've also ended their Flock camera contracts.
14: The Oconomowoc Common Council voting 5-2 Tuesday night to end the city's contract for six cameras due to concerns over data sharing by the company. Police Chief Jim Pfister.
15: At this time, I have no information that they have shared our data with anything, with anybody outside.
14: The Racine Common Council voted 8-6 Tuesday to terminate the city's contract. Flock cameras there will be covered, but remain operational for 30 more days so police can access data in ongoing investigations. In Waukesha, council members voted not to provide funding for Flock beyond 2026. Bob Haig, Wisconsin Radio Network.
0: And now hackers have gotten in on the fun. They've removed a Flock camera. They breached the data, and they've shared that information with some media outlets. Wired and 404 Media, they found that Flock camera software can generate dozens of images from a single vehicle in 21 days. And again, this was from one Flock camera. The Flock camera photographed 50,200 vehicles. How many photos were generated? 1.6 million.
6: Really now?
0: The camera picked up a bunch of different details. It was able to pick up an American flag patch on a motorcyclist's bag.
6: By the way, that is 31.8 images taken per vehicle.
0: That is a lot.
6: Wow.
0: Yeah, now in response to the incident, Flock said in a written statement to the National News Desk, the unauthorized removal and tampering of a Flock camera is illegal.
6: Completely beside the point.
0: Complete.
6: We know.
0: Yes.
6: We know. They know.
0: And
6: the hackers know.
0: The hacking group knows. The hacking group is Steganogram.
6: Yeah.
0: They're ones that did this and then started sharing the information. And I imagine more information on this one particular camera is going to come out once the media outlets dig a little bit deeper into what's on there and what they can release and what they can share.
6: Yeah, the hackers look into the Flock camera, and the first thing Flock says is, that's illegal.
0: Can't do it. They also reminded, if you cut down one of their poles and destroy the camera, that's also illegal.
6: Oh?
0: Yeah.
6: Is it?
0: Hasn't stopped people. Although that does seem to have slowed down.
6: No, it has slowed down. We haven't had a conversation about Flock vandalism in some time. Although, is that because it is no longer happening, or is it because it is no longer newsworthy because it's happening so much?
0: Don't know. The state Supreme Court won't prevent former Judge Hannah Dugan from practicing law.
16: The court on Thursday ruled 5-2 against a recommendation from the Office of Lawyer Regulation to suspend Dugan's license in connection with her conviction for helping an undocumented immigrant briefly evade arrest by ICE. Dugan resigned from the Milwaukee County Court following her conviction. Conservative Justice Annette Ziegler wrote in her dissent that she was, quote, confounded by the court's inaction. Raymond Newport, Wisconsin Radio Network.
0: Thank you, Raymond.
6: Well, Donald Trump threatening the European Union with serious tariffs and a halt to trade after the bloc proposed making Canada its first ever associate member. Canada, of course, notably not in Europe, is seeking additional ties with the European Union after the trade war with the United States is seemingly not going great for anyone involved. Donald Trump called the idea laughable, saying that if the EU moved forward with the plan, Washington could impose very serious tariffs or stop trading with Europe. He added, if it's a good intention, that's fine. If it's a bad intention, we'll put very heavy tariffs on Europe. Now, Canada's Prime Minister, Mark Carney, due to address the European Parliament today, a day after European Commission President Ursula von der Leyen invited his country to become the EU's very first associate member. Von der Leyen pitched closer cooperation on technology, defense, energy, telling the European Parliament that as democracies faced what she called a fracture in the international rules-based system, that Brussels and Ottawa needed to pull closer together. She said that the partnership is not against anyone else, but for common strength, and we want to bring the relationship with Canada to the highest level possible. Now, in response to Trump's comments, France's Europe Minister Benjamin Haddad said that Washington does not have the power to veto EU decisions. Now, EU and Canada already have a number of trade deals and bilateral agreements, but have been moving closer since the tariff war with the United States, and President Trump talking about Canada becoming the 51st state. Maybe Canada, instead of becoming the 51st state, will become the first European nation in the Americas.
0: So what you said before, that Canada is not part of Europe?
6: As far as I understand, okay. In right. terms of geography and politics, okay. Correct.
0: Spoiler alert, that's my what did you learn today?
6: That Canada is not part of Europe?
0: Yeah.
6: Hey, it's a little known fact about Canada.
0: I was 47 years old when I learned. How's traffic look?
6: Things are looking fine on the roads right now. Looks like that delay on the Leo Frigo Bridge has eased up. That may pop up again as construction crews continue to work. Sign up for traffic alerts. Text traffic to 79489.
0: 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Forecast from Fox 11 for today. We've had a rainy morning. It'll become partly sunny. High should be in the low 70s. Tonight, mostly cloudy. Low 54. Tomorrow, cloudy with some showers. 67. Tomorrow night, more rain, heavy at times, maybe some storms, low 56. Saturday, some morning showers, cloudy, breezy, 66. Sunday, cloudy and 66 as well, according to Fox 11. Packers and Jets, noon on Sunday. Your head coach talked with the media yesterday about that matchup. You'll hear what he had to say at 8:36.
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19: What follows is an important question from Milwaukee County Judge David Borowski.
20: Why is the Sheriff's Department handing laptops or iPads to defendants?
19: There's only one reason, and that's David Crowley. David Crowley gave tablets to every inmate in Milwaukee County, regardless of their crime. And what happened next? A domestic abuser used a county-issued tablet to contact and threaten his victim more than 1,500 times. A triple murder suspect used one to intimidate a witness. Another inmate accessed child pornography. And who signed off on the program? David Crowley. Not once. Twice. David Crowley even authorized the program again in 2025.
20: It's preposterous.
21: He's right. I'm Tom Tiffany, and as governor, I will protect victims and not give violent criminals the tools to harass them.
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26: Good morning. I'm Freddie Hammer. President Trump disagrees with the Federal Reserve's interest rate hike. Fox's Jared Halpern has more from the White House.
27: While domestic spending is resilient and the job market strong, Federal Reserve Chairman Kevin Warsh says,
28: the plain fact is that inflation is too high and has been for too long.
27: Inflation was measured at 3.7% in July, well above the Federal Reserve's 2% inflation target. It's the first interest rate hike since 2023, and comes as President Trump is urging far lower interest rates, writing on social media, rates should be 1% or less, with investment in the country booming. At the White House, Jared Halpern, Fox News.
26: House lawmakers left Washington last night for the final time before the November midterm elections. This after GOP leaders said they were canceling votes set for today. The change in schedule means that the House won't vote on Kentucky Republican Thomas Massie's resolution to impeach Secretary of War Pete Hegseth until after Election Day. A new case of measles in central Wisconsin means more work for the Department of Health Services. Dr. Ryan Westergaard says health officials have been able to focus on containing a series of community outbreaks in southwestern Wisconsin.
1: We had a lot of resources to investigate cases in the three southwest counties in the past month when it occurred.
26: Westergaard says the new case in Marathon County will require DHS to mobilize in order to contain possible exposures in a new region of Wisconsin. The case in Marathon County is from out-of-state travel. Two new cases are also reported from Vernon County, bringing the total number this year to 164, of which 163 were unvaccinated individuals. Federal immigration agents carried out a targeted enforcement operation in Clintonville Wednesday morning. Police say ICE agents were looking for a person with a final deportation order who also had a Shawano County arrest warrant. Clintonville officers ultimately arrested the person on that local warrant and turned them over to Shawano County authorities. Police say the arrest was not related to immigration enforcement. Governor Tony Evers is asking the U.S. Small Business Administration for a rapid disaster declaration for Winnebago County following the July 27th EF3 tornado. Damage assessments found nearly $13.3 million in verified damage in the county. If approved, homeowners could qualify for loans up to $500,000, while renters and homeowners could receive up to $100,000 for damaged personal property. And 1,400 new words are being added to the Merriam-Webster Dictionary. The new additions include words stemming from social media, like looks-maxing, parasocial, and rickroll. And in the food category, it added items like cake pop, bow, and chili crisp. More news can be found at WTAQ.com.
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0: Show is flying by on a Thursday morning. Happy Friday Eve. Hope it's going to be a great day. It's been a rainy start to the day. It'll become partly sunny, high 72. Tonight, mostly cloudy, low 54. Tomorrow, cloudy, some showers, 67. Tomorrow night, more showers, heavy rain at times, low in the 50s. Saturday, some morning showers, going to be cloudy, breezy, 66. Sunday's cloudy, 66 as well, according to Fox 11. Rob, how's traffic look?
6: Traffic right now is looking fine. Sign up for traffic alerts. Text traffic to 79489.
0: 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Noon on Sunday, it's Packers and Jets. Packers head coach Matt LaFleur talked about opposing teams having difficulty with his stud linebacker, Edgerrin Cooper.
7: He's just a playmaker out there, so just trying to get to him on the second level in the run game can be a challenge. He's just a really talented player that I think is just scratching the surface.
0: Then he talked about Keyshawn Nixon, responding last week after being in a competition during the entire offseason. Remember when he told the media he felt like he was being punished when he wasn't running with the first team all the time?
7: I just loved how he competed. It was down in and down out. And there were some tough competitive catches that were made on him, but like he was there in coverage in a good position. And sometimes that's just how life is in the NFL. But I thought he had one of his most complete games, I would say, in my time here.
0: What do you think about your running backs, Mr. Brooks, Mr. Lloyd? Do they need to make some improvements?
7: There wasn't a ton of opportunities, right? I think it was 20 rushes or whatever it was. So I just think getting more ops. And obviously, in order to do that, you got to stay ahead of the sticks. You got to be out of those second and really long situations or third and long situations. And you got to move the chains.
0: Christian Watson had a fantastic first game of the regular season. More out there for him?
7: I think every player can. Each and every week's a new week in this league. That's why you're only as good as your last game. So he's a guy that I don't worry about. He comes to work every day with a great attitude, great energy, and he goes out there and performs. And so it's not a surprise to me what he's been able to do.
0: Now, obviously, when you talk Packers tight ends, you talk Tucker Kraft.
6: Right.
0: But hey, how about that Jonnu Smith? Talk about him in that offense after one game.
7: We had a couple explosives out of 13 personnel, not only in the pass game, but in the run game as well. And just his ability, he's played a lot of football. And so you can move him around. He still has a lot of juice in his legs, I think. And, I mean, you saw it on the big completion on the keeper. And he's a pro's pro. He's a great guy for everybody in the locker room to see how he goes about his business.
0: I think everyone's in agreement that the offensive line wasn't any good on Sunday.
6: No, it was the worst part of the team.
0: Right, I mean, we all agree on that. So how has the offensive line reacted to the film from the loss at Minnesota?
7: Well, I think that's to be seen, but I would expect them to react positively. I think they're going to take the coaching. They're going to take it to heart. I know that's a prideful group, and, you know, we're just looking to get a little bit better each and every day.
0: Also to be seen, Aaron Banks' impact on the offensive line. He hasn't been out there. Any chances of him playing this week?
7: He'll be back out there at practice, and we're trying to get him ramped up, ready to go. But again, that's a process that we'll take through the week.
0: So you got Packers, Jets

0: see. So I think they've definitely upgraded the talent on that defense. I think they're a complete football team. I don't see any glaring weaknesses. I think they're just really sound. They play really hard. I think it's a complete team.
1: Yeah, but it's the Jets, right? It's the Jets.
2: I mean, the Jets are the Jets, right?
1: The Jets are going to do Jets things,
2: they
1: right?
2: They will.
1: They yeah. better. Right? They better.
2: And by Jets things, we mean not get interceptions.
1: They got Geno Smith as their QB. They got Breece Hall. They got Braylon Allen as their running back duo.
0: I think both backs are extremely explosive. Obviously, Allen's a bigger back. Breece is, we've seen him a couple years ago. I think he's back to who he is, just based on that one game exposure this year. Just super explosive, very powerful, can make you miss in the hole, has the speed to get around the corner. I think it's one of the better ones we'll probably see all year. So I think it's a pretty good challenge for us.
1: All right, we'll find out noon at the Jets. On Sunday.
2: All right.
1: Man, can you imagine this team starts 0-2?
2: Well,
1: there's already been such a call for LaFleur to be fired after 1 week.
2: That call is going to turn into a scream.
1: Oh, nonstop screaming.
2: Yeah, it's going to be a howl if that happens.
1: Let's hope it's a 1-1 start to the year for the Packers.
2: Especially if they look good for 2.5 quarters.
1: Oh, if they collapse again? Yeah, no, forget about it. Yeah.
2: Yeah.
1: We'll talk about it Monday morning, 7:05, live, right here on WTAQ. 3-point stance, brought to you by Titletown Brewing, with our weekly guest, Gannett Media's Eric Baranchek. We'll break down the game at 7:05 on Monday. Our question of the day, how would you describe adulthood in 4 words? Just 4 words. J-Ray says, high blood pressure, stress. Got that fourth one in there.
2: Yeah.
1: Rob, what are you seeing online?
2: Let's see. Mark says, why does everything hurt?
1: Mm.
2: Gary, work hard, play hard. On the TikTok page from T. Curtis, it bleepin' sucks bleep. Charlie Trosper says, slave to your responsibilities. M.U.K. says, not what I expected. Chipmunk 1954 says, Bills, frustration, grief, loss. And then Growth Mindset says, only the strong survive.
1: Certified top listener Jeff on the text line says, I want to start over. Elliot K. from Green Bay, bleeped around, found out.
2: There you go. There you go.
1: Question of the day has been, how would you describe adulthood in just 4 words?
3: We're celebrating the 35th running of the Community First Fox Cities Marathon and marking this milestone with loans as low as 3.5% APR.
4: Fox 11, the most accurate forecast team in Northeast Wisconsin. Another reason why the team that covers the storm has you covered.
5: I'm Charles Payne, and this is the Fox Business Report.
6: Companies apparently are still mostly holding on to staff. Claims for unemployment benefits declined to 196,000 in the week ending September 12th. Continuing claims, those remaining on benefits, came in at 1.73 million for the week ending September 5th. Housing starts and building permits for new construction both declined in August. Groundbreakings were down 2.6%. Permits dropped 2.7%. Stock futures are recovering ground after Wall Street closed lower on Wednesday, following the Federal Reserve raising interest rates by 0.25%, the U.S. price for crude oil West Texas Intermediate slipped below $100 a barrel today. U.S. Treasury yields have moved lower. That's your Fox Business Report. I'm Jenny Coselda. 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
1: Good morning, a look at sports. I'm John Hensler. Brewers and Pirates in Pittsburgh on Wednesday, a night after clinching the NL Central Division title. Brewers back at it with Logan Henderson on the hill. He went five innings, gave up three runs on the night. Back and forth game, Brewers had a 3-1 lead. Pirates tied in the fifth inning on a two-run shot, took the lead on a solo shot in the sixth inning. In the seventh inning, though, Christian Yelich coming up big with the bases loaded and one down, a go-ahead 2-RBI opposite field single.
2: And Yelich down the line, that's a fair ball! Hits the sidewall. Churio is in. Bowers right behind him. Christian Yelich.
1: Brian Anderson on the call on Brewer TV. Bullpen would take it home from there. Trevor McGill, 1-2-3 in the ninth inning with a couple of strikeouts. Save number 28 on the year. Brewers take it by 5-4 final. Manager Pat Murphy talked about it afterwards.
3: That's the beautiful thing. You know, we're not trying to pretend we're better than we are, but we come to play every day.
1: With the win, the Brewers are now 95-57 on the year, and a double dose of good news on the out-of-town scoreboard. Dodgers lost to the Reds, so now a three-game lead and the tiebreaker for the number one overall seed. Cubs beat the Braves last night. That's actually good news now. Brewers have a seven-game lead on Atlanta for a first-round bye. Back at this afternoon, going for a sweep. Kyle Harrison going to make a start today at 11:35 a.m. start time. In football, Packers on the practice field on Wednesday, getting set for their Week 2 matchup in New York. One of the bright spots coming off of that loss in Minnesota in Week 1 was the play of Keyshawn Nixon. Had five tackles, half a sack, and an interception on the day. Head coach Matt LaFleur talked about it.
4: I just loved how he competed, and it was down in and down out, and there were some tough competitive catches that were made on him, but like, he was there in coverage in a good position, and sometimes that's just how life is in the NFL, but I thought he had one of his most complete games, I would say, in my time here.
1: Injury report yesterday, Lucas Van Ness and Javon Hargrave, somewhat surprised additions. Both are in concussion protocol. Guard Aaron Banks did practice yesterday. Packers are holding as four-point favorites, a noon kickoff on Sunday. High school football around the area tonight. Southwest is on the road at Preble, Bayport hosting DePere. West DePere is at Appleton West. Notre Dame is at Green Bay East and Ashwaubenon hosting Pulaski. I'm John Hensler, WTAQ, News Talk Sports.
5: Thank you, John. I'm Matt Z. He's Rob Sussman.
6: Good morning.
5: This is the morning news. You heard in sports that Lucas Van Ness is in the concussion protocol.
6: Right.
5: After week one against Minnesota, we'll see what his availability is going to be against the Jets. Did everybody see what his sack celebration was on Sunday?
6: No, I didn't.
5: It was awful.
6: Yeah?
5: He gets a sack. He stands up. He rolls a bowling ball and then puts his arms up in an X in front of his face like he had just bowled a strike. That's lame. But he also did it with, like, very low energy. It was just...
6: Yeah?
5: It was, like, the dumbest thing I saw. I was like, Lucas, we got to work on your sack celebration, bud. I don't know how many you're going to get this year, but it can't just be the slow roll bowling ball into a low energy, I got to strike X.
6: Yeah, no, you gotta do something.
5: It's gotta be
6: better than that. And if you're gonna do the bowling a strike, if you're gonna do that, you have to do it with, you have to do it when you don't wanna do it, you know?
5: Well, yes, but you also have to do that with the entire team. You've got 10 other guys on the field with you. Roll your bowling ball and knock them all over.
6: That's a good idea.
5: Do it as an end zone celebration for a turnover.
6: Such a good idea.
5: You know?
6: Yeah.
5: It's right there, Lucas. But maybe he was suffering from the concussion when he did it.
6: Yeah, maybe.
5: And he couldn't quite tell what he was doing. He was slow energy. I don't know. I do know the price of diesel fuel in Wisconsin is as high as it's ever been.
6: That's true.
5: AAA fuel price page shows the average price for diesel just shy of $6.13 a gallon. Yeek.
6: What was it a year ago?
5: It's an increase of $2.69 from a year ago.
6: Wow.
5: Yeah, same story nationally. Diesel nationally is like $6.31, record high according to AAA.
6: Yeah, a national average $4.43 for unleaded.
5: Yep,
6: and that is only going up.
5: State average is $4.34 this morning. In Appleton, it's $4.37. Green Bay, the average around is 440.
6: What do you think is going to happen in 2 months when the national average is approaching $5?
5: I mean, it's...
6: maybe higher. It could be higher than $5.
5: Could get there. Could get there.
6: What are we going to do?
5: Fingers crossed, baby. Fingers crossed. Not going to happen. Not going to happen. Not going to happen. Although there
6: just
5: was...
6: just make it not happen.
5: There was a BP on the west side of Green Bay that was spotted at $4.59 a gallon yesterday.
6: I think that's probably as bad as it's ever been, right? I mean, you would know better than me. Has gas prices ever been higher in Green Bay?
5: I'd have to Google it. You know my memory. I don't know, man. I know it sucks. And I know that price was at the Dino Shell.
6: Yeah.
5: Yeah.
6: Oh, wow.
5: That little green brontosaurus loves high gas prices.
6: Well,
5: yeek.
6: In case you...
5: no, thanks.
6: In case you were worried about the economy from that last story, I don't know what this one's going to do. The folks at a humanoid robotics company called Agility Robotics are making a humanoid robot that is designed to respect its betters.
5: Okay.
6: Which is to say you. Which is to say human beings. It's called the Digit 5 humanoid robot.
5: Well, it should respect us. We created it.
6: You're exactly right, and it behaves like it.
5: Good.
6: It's perhaps the first humanoid robot programmed to strenuously avoid getting in the way of people. Now, text robot to 79489. That's robot to 79489. What we're going to do is we're going to send you a video of what the Digit 5 robot does when it encounters human beings.
5: Okay.
6: So what it does is while it's like wandering around in a warehouse, and it detects that a person is nearby, what it does is it bows. It
5: okay.
6: stops and it bows, and it gets into a safety position and will wait for the human beings to pass.
5: Oh.
6: It detects the people. It bows.
5: Oh, that's not really even bowing. It's just going into a seated position.
6: It almost curls up into a fetal position.
5: Yeah.
6: When it sees a person. And that's exactly how they ought to behave, in my opinion.
5: That's...
6: text robot to 79489. You can get a look at these guys. The problem is, and this is the case, these robots are actually tremendously dangerous to be around in a lot of respects because of how much force and how much energy is required to keep them upright and keep their joints moving in
5: the way
6: they do.
5: They're powerful, man.
6: They're
5: yeah.
6: extremely powerful. And the CEO of this company says that this is the major barrier to scaling humanoid robots in industrial environments. Because right now, places that are running humanoid robots have to keep them like locked in a cage.
5: Yeah, keep them away until
6: yeah.
5: humans are not around and then... unleash them?
6: Yeah.
5: Jeez.
6: And so this one, it bows to you.
5: Squats and then kind of sits on the floor.
6: Yeah, text robot to 794.
5: It's crazy. How's traffic?
6: Traffic's looking fine, no issues. Sign up for traffic alerts. Text traffic to 79489.
5: 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Giving parents a new way to keep their kids' music from taking over their recommendations in year-end Wrapped results.
6: Oh, yeah?
5: A new setting lets users exclude children's and family music from their taste profile. So if you got a lot of kids bop or cartoon soundtracks or whatever, because when the kids are in the car, that's what they want to listen to.
6: Right, right.
5: That then will not be fed to your release radar or your year-end Wrapped results.
6: This is huge. This is huge. Can I exclude my girlfriend's music?
5: Not sure. The change is retroactive, so previously played kids' music can also be removed from the 2026 Wrapped calculation. The feature is rolling out globally on mobile for both free and premium users. 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
6: It's pretty good. You see, my big issue is that I'll be doing one of those playlists that they'll make for me, and it'll be all like my fiance's music. It'll be like Olivia Rodrigo.
5: She doesn't have her own account?
6: No, she does.
5: Okay.
6: It's just that we have a joint playlist for when we're on road trips.
5: Oh,
6: and
5: gotcha.
6: When we're in the car together. That way there can be an... Our music tastes are extremely different, me and my fiance.
5: Sure.
6: They actually maybe couldn't be more different. So as a result, a compromise we've made is that we have a joint playlist, and it is the most insane personality, like multiple personality disorder playlist you'll ever see in your entire life.
5: Yeah, well, maybe.
6: It's pretty good.
5: Maybe no more joint playlists.
6: Well, no. I mean, you know, it's all about compromise. Relationships. Love is about compromise, Z. And we love love here on the morning news.
5: Sure, but you're already looking for a way to get out of the...
6: No. I just don't want it on my Spotify Wrapped at the end of the year. I'm totally fine with her music being around.
5: Sure.
6: I love her.
5: Yeah, yeah.
6: I'm going to marry her.
5: Yes.
6: I just don't want her music in my Spotify Wrapped. That's all.
5: Sure.
6: I don't feel like that's a big ask.
5: I don't think it is either.
6: Thank you for agreeing.
5: Yeah, I don't think it's a big ask. Talk to Spotify, man. See if you can do it. See if you can do it.
6: Her music doesn't fall under children or family, though, so I don't know what I'm going to
5: do. There's got to be something you can do. Who knows? That is it for us. Have a great rest of your Thursday. Happy Friday Eve. Back with you on Friday.
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15: A rebound on Wall Street. I'm Dave Anthony, Fox News. The Dow's up more than 200 points, gaining back some of yesterday's losses when the Dow plunged after the Federal Reserve interest rate hike that President Trump calls the wrong move.
16: White House officials called the Fed's decision unfortunate and not backed by a compelling economic case, arguing that inflation has actually cooled, and to the extent that inflation persists, It's driven by energy supply shocks from oil prices in the Middle East.
15: Oil is down today, but gas prices surged up again, putting diesel at a new record high. Fox's Jackie Heinrich also reports.
16: New Fox polls show warning signs for Republicans, with 77% of registered voters ranking the economy negatively and saying Democrats would better handle inflation and higher prices by a 15-point margin.
15: But at a rally last night in North Carolina, President Trump again urged Republicans to vote in November pretending he's on the ballot.
17: When I'm on the ticket, I'm not bragging, but when I'm on the ticket, Republicans have always done really well. They go out, they vote, everybody gets elected.
15: He was campaigning for Senate candidate Michael Whatley, who's been trailing Democrat Roy Cooper in the polls. The president also says the conflict with Iran will end well and soon.
17: Trump was right about everything you watch. They're getting decimated. And they want to make a deal so badly, they call, we want to make a deal, we want to make a deal. They're not ready yet, I don't think, but we could have a deal anytime we want.
15: Well, the president also keeps insisting that warnings from AI leaders that artificial intelligence could get dangerously out of control is a hoax. Republican Senator John Kennedy tells Fox,
18: I don't completely trust these AI tech CEOs. I'm not saying they're as bad as timeshare salesmen, but they've got a vested interest here. They stand to make billions and billions and billions of dollars.
15: Kennedy wants to mandate that those companies have a kill switch to shut off AI if the technology goes rogue. Democrats keep pushing for more AI regulations. 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
15: Well, back to the gains on Wall Street. The Dow now up 188 points. The NASDAQ gaining 356. The S&P 500 is adding 65 points. As for oil, it's down more than 1%. WTI at $101 a barrel. But at the gas pump, AAA's national average for regular, 7 cents higher today, $4.43 a gallon. Diesel pumped up 8 cents. Its new record price, $6.39. A man in the U.S. illegally will spend 11 years in prison after pleading guilty to fraud in a Ponzi scheme that cost dozens of victims, including NFL star Travis Kelce.
20: This goes back to July 2016 when the Justice Department says Siddharth Jawahar launched an investment fund with his company, Swift Arc Capital, which took in more than $35 million from investors over the next 7 years. But of that amount, only $10 million was ever invested into a single company whose stock tanked. And instead of telling investors, prosecutors say the illegal immigrant lied and recruited new investors to use their money to pay off older ones, all while using most of those funds to pay for an extravagant lifestyle with private jets, luxury hotels and apartments, private club memberships, fancy clothes and fine dining.
15: That's Fox's Garrett Tenney. Some toys and games you might have played with as a kid or still do may join an exclusive club.
21: Tickle Me Elmo is hoping to go from the toy box to the National Toy Hall of Fame.
22: Elmo loves laughing with you.
21: Elmo is one of 12 finalists this year, along with Bingo, Care Bears, Mahjong, and the Pokemon Trading Card Club. The public can vote through September 23rd, but a panel of judges will make the final call in November. And getting in isn't just about being popular. Toys must be considered icons, reach multiple generations, inspire creativity, or profoundly change play or design. Three toys will make the cut.
15: That's Carmen Roberts. I'm Dave Anthony, and this is Fox News.
23: What follows is an important question from Milwaukee County Judge David Borowski.
24: Why is the Sheriff's Department handing laptops or iPads to defendants?
23: There's only one reason, and that's David Crowley. David Crowley gave tablets to every inmate in Milwaukee County, regardless of their crime. And what happened next? A domestic abuser used a county-issued tablet to contact and threaten his victim more than 1,500 times. A triple murder suspect used one to intimidate a witness. Another inmate accessed child pornography. And who signed off on the program? David Crowley. Not once. Twice. David Crowley even authorized the program again in 2025.
0: It's preposterous.
1: He's right. I'm Tom Tiffany, and as governor, I will protect victims and not give violent criminals the tools to harass them.
2: Paid for by Tiffany for Wisconsin.
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26: 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That's how you can be a part of the show every Monday through Friday. And as always, we love to hear from you, so don't be shy. What are you thinking? Good news, bad news? In between, you're in it, you're for it, you're against it. That's what we want to know. 888-737-1737 is the number, again, to call or text. Now, hello, welcome, Joe Gigante, your regular Joe. Hour number two of this edition of the Regular Joe Show. A lot of things going on right now, popping some good news, some not-so-good news. And we'll go from there. Now, first, under the good news side, I mean, I find this interesting. And it's worth mentioning. Now, the House passed legislation giving President Trump authority to sanction countries with tariffs that are purchasing Russian energy. This is part of a larger bill, one that the former Senator Lindsey Graham had pushed heavily for, and now in light of his death, it kind of became a cause du jour. It also imposes tough new sanctions against the Kremlin over its 4.5-year war with Ukraine. Now it'll be heading to the president's desk for his signature after more than a year and a half of negotiations that brought it here after being championed by Lindsey Graham. The House passed it 262-159. That's 203 Republicans and 58 Democrats voting for it. 7 Republicans and 152 Democrats opposing it. Now, it's good news, I think, for more than one reason. One, he's getting authorization to use tariffs again. Yay. So, again, I'm sure they'll do the John Kerry. I voted for it, then I was against it. But isn't it ironic that the same Democrats, many of the same Democrats, that crow about how tariffs are terrible and they're causing all kinds of problems, and yeah, I'll vote for this one. Now, it's viewed widely as a big victory for the president that he has that many Democrats willing to cross the aisle to vote for it. I mean, yes, but what people fail to realize is if you don't have any integrity, you can do whatever you want without any fear of the repercussions. So this idea, I mean, people are like, wow, we got them over a barrel now. They voted for it. And in 2 weeks, they'll be like, well, I mean, we still oppose tariffs. Why'd you vote for it? Blah, blah, blah, blah. That's what you're going to get. Just get the, you'll get the Mitch McConnell response. We'll take the W, whatever, it's fine. Just don't expect that this is a turning point for these Democrats that voted this way. I would suspect if you go in, you look at the districts, it had a lot more to do with their own self-preservation than anything else, which is why the leadership of the Democrat Party is not going after them with reckless abandon. So a little bit of a victory in what's been a mixed bag week for the president. Also yesterday, there was a press conference in Los Angeles, the City of Angels. It was a fraud press conference led by Colin McDonald, Assistant Attorney General. Now, this is once again, because how much you hear about this, because I know you watch some of the mainstream media. It's okay. I'm not judging. But tell me if you heard any extensive coverage. I doubt it, because they don't want you to see the effectiveness of this administration and the things that they are doing. They want to always focus on the salacious, on the controversial. Who did he write a truth about? You know, did he have a hamburger today or not? Whatever it might be. But again, as I spent a big part of the first hour talking about, we have to make a decision. And in a minute, I'm going to get to the not-so-good news. And even in light of that not-so-good news, we have a serious decision. And the question is, do we want our republic to continue? The question you need to ask yourself when it comes to voting in November this year, do you want to vote to preserve the republic? Do you want to vote to destroy the republic? Do you want to say, happy 250th birthday, you had a good life, now it's time to send you to Dr. Kevorkian and end it, which is what a vote for Democrats is. A vote for Democrats is mandatory assisted suicide for the country. Or do you want to vote for those that really want to make it better, that really want to continue to improve things? And I'm telling you, of course, Joe, that's so silly. Why would you even ask that question? I'm just telling you, there are people, and I'm going to demonstrate it for you in a moment. That, no, yes, this person's a celebrity, but I'm not picking them because they're a celebrity, because I think they've articulated one of the great challenges we have in any election, but certainly this election, which is voting for the greater good, not for your selfish desires. And that's something we have to find a way to overcome. Now, the good news, Colin McDonald just said, having this press conference in Los Angeles to announce once again a major bust in the world of fraud and recovering taxpayer dollars that are being exploited by thugs, criminals, and lowlifes.
3: This morning, federal agents arrested Michael Young, the owner of Home At Last, a nonprofit organization that was supposed to house the homeless. Young is charged with wire fraud, which carries a maximum possible sentence of 20 years in prison. The complaint alleges that Young used a web of shell corporations and fraudulent billing practices to misappropriate millions of dollars in taxpayer funds earmarked for homeless housing. Among other gross misuses of taxpayer money, Young allegedly spent more than $1 million to open and operate a high-end restaurant and nightclub in Inglewood called 675 Lounge.
26: Now, this is a situation where you have, he said, million. It's actually $100 million, I believe, was what this guy totally was in the bag for, him and his cohort. No, I'm in the wrong business, man. I mean, you know, if I had like an adult daycare, I'd actually have people. I'm crazy like that. If I'm going to provide a service, I'm going to do it. But when we talk about these numbers, and I know people are, but we're trillions in debt. You get trillions in debt by spending millions and billions. And this is the point. Yet again, a really clear effort. And ask this question: as you're deciding where you want to cast your vote, how many laws had to be changed for the hundreds of millions of dollars, if not billions at this point, that have been identified and in large part recovered by this administration? How many laws were changed to bring this about? How many laws were changed to secure our border? Which, again, is a big issue. Big, big issue. In both cases, the answer is none, zero. What you just have is an actual administration that really wants to make a difference, that doesn't want to shadow box, but wants to actually make sure that there is the chance for flourishing, human flourishing in this country, and not for abuse of hard-earned dollars by the taxpaying public that are being shuffled off to any number of locations. This is why I say, clear out the noise. I wish he wouldn't say, and look, I'm not picking on anyone when I say this about Donald Trump and about some of the complaints I hear, because again, I travel a lot. I recently had a conversation. I still love Donald Trump. I think he's doing good things, but gosh, I really wish he wouldn't, you know, give such long speeches. Sometimes he just does, and it feels like he's rambling on. Okay, I get you. Is that really good? So you're going to vote for a socialist? And here's the thing. How does that stop? Do you think Donald Trump's going to give shorter speeches or say less questionable things if there's a socialist in office? I mean, if they get to full power, yeah, because we'll all be in a gulag. Maybe then. But is that going to make it better? Is it going to make it better? You know, this concept of changing up horses, right? Well, things aren't where I want them to be. Let's make it better. I challenge any of our liberal trolls. I know they won't be honest. They won't respond. Seminar caller will be absent, you know, despite the fact that he's listening right now. He can't help himself. Where is that going to make it better? Where is any policy by James Tallarico, Abdul El Sayed, or any of these other Nixon down in Florida, any of these other jokers, tell me what policy they're going to enact that is going to make gas prices go down, going to put more money in your pocket, going to make you feel more safe, more secure, that's going to give you a better opportunity at flourishing. And I'm being serious. I would love to hear what it is you think that would be. Because for the life of me, I've been doing this a long time, I can't find a single one of their policies that's going to achieve that. This is an organization, the Democrat Socialists of America, which, again, it's all Marxism. But in their stated platform, they want to eliminate a president and the Senate. You remove the Senate as an operating body of this country, we are no longer a republic. It's in the Constitution for a reason. Where are the checks and balances? They want the House, controlled by the Democratic Socialists, to appoint a president and appoint a Senate. Well, I wonder who they'll pick. Some toady that'll do everything they're told to do and to carry the water of the Democratic Socialists. Don't believe me? Go read the history of Cuba. Go look at what they did in Venezuela. Look at any of these countries with any number of versions of this. It doesn't work, and it's not sustainable. It is fundamentally opposed to what it means to be a republic. To try, you can't have a little bit of socialism, a little bit of Marxism. You're not Julia Child just kind of going, oh, I don't measure. Just toss it on. Have a little bit of republic, have a little bit of socialism. Oh, let's have a little dab of Marxism for flavor. That doesn't work. You'll choke and die. It's poisonous. And that's why it just simply does not work. And I brought this up in the first hour because I was disturbed. Kind of a confluence of events. I was thinking about all the big anniversaries. We had the 250th birthday of our country. That's a big one, by the way. 1 year since Charlie Kirk's terrible assassination. 25 years since 9/11. My own personal changes. You know, my eldest son graduating college. My third son going to college. My brother. Just a lot of things going on. And I hear this comedian, Ron White, who I know him from seeing one stuff. He can be funny at times. But he's on the Joe Rogan Experience. And he's just going on. And I mean, literally, like, it's like 4 minutes we cut out of this. We didn't edit, like, this is a complete statement you're going to hear. There's no edits in the statement. We had to bleep out an F-bomb because, you know, we're polite like that. But I just lopped off the first part of it because it was just on and on, droning about how bad Ken Paxton is. I'm assuming Ron White lives in Texas. And how he can't support Ken Paxton, and he gives a number of supposed reasons. They're thin, but at least there's some, you know, basis. If all you ever do is read the USA Today, probably makes a lot of sense. If you don't scratch below the surface, you know, this is what you're going to believe. But at the very end, the very last part he says about it is, to me, the great reveal. Because it shows the challenge we have. We talk about how can people want socialism, how can they not understand? Here's the thing. The question is, what is their motivation? If their motivation is all about them, all about what they want, what they think they deserve, well, then socialism is a great vehicle. Because the promise is you get everything you want. I mean, it's not really the promise, but that's what they're hearing. When we get back, I'll play what Ron White said and why I think it reveals two things. The great challenge we have in November and one of the, you know, those seven deadly sins, the one that's going to really sink us. I mean, it's technically the root of all seven of the deadly sins. And I think we need to recognize that if we really want to prevail in November.
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0: Welcome back, Joe Gigons. Here we go, the joke. Now, I said we have some not-so-good news. Other words, bad news. I want to play that before I play Ron White. Because, again, there are some legitimate concerns. I get it. But we still have to make a very prudential decision. What's going to fix it? What's the road that will fix it? And that road doesn't include Democratic, Socialist, Marxist, for that matter, Democrats. Here's Kevin Warsh. He is the Fed chair, yesterday announcing they would be raising the rate.
1: The FOMC decided to raise the target range for the federal funds rate by a quarter of a percentage point to 3.75% to 4% in support of the Federal Reserve's dual mandate. The committee is continuing its policy of maintaining ample reserves in the banking system. As noted in the policy statement released just a short while ago, economic activity is expanding at a solid pace. While uncertainty remains elevated, owing in part to geopolitical developments, domestic spending has been resilient, productivity growth strong, and capital investment is robust. Job gains have kept pace with the workforce, and the unemployment rate has changed little. But inflation remains elevated. Today's policy action will support a timelier return to the committee's 2% goal. This committee will deliver price stability.
0: So, I mean, he's threading a needle there when you listen to the discussion. Now, as I said, I heard one commentator, who's a very well-known economist, that spoke of what he thought was coming, and pretty much what I'm hearing from the Fed chair is just that. Now, he followed up with these words.
1: Unemployment claims, 4-week moving average, are running at levels consistent with full employment. So the labor side of the Fed's congressional remit is in good shape. Yet for more than 5 years, inflation has been running above target. So our predominant focus is on the price stability side of our mandate. The plain fact is that inflation is too high and has been for too long. This summer's inflation readings do not tell me that underlying trends have meaningfully improved. Based on the most recent CPI and PPI data, the 12-month change in total PCE prices likely was around 3.6% in August. Core PCE and CPI prices running at about 3.2% and 2.4% respectively. Too many categories are still posting increases above 3% on both a 6- and 12-month basis.
0: So Charles Payne, who does Fox Business News' Making Money, he was talking about what he expected out of the Fed, and he said, I think they're going to raise rates. And he said, you know, listen to Kevin Warsh, this is not going to be his preference, but he's going to have no choice because he's a new guy at the Fed, still trying to lay the groundwork. He has a very, very aggressive and ambitious agenda to change how things are done at the Fed, to bring rates down, to help bring costs down. But he's barely got the paint dry on being there, so he's going to have to put up with a rate increase now to see a decrease in the next set of meetings. Of course, those don't happen until after the midterm election, which is unfortunate because, again, these are all things that traditionally hurt the party in power. And there's no question that this House and Senate could have and should have done better. Senator John Kennedy said as much just the other day. But ultimately, while we can't ignore the situations, we have to make a decision in November based on one thing. What will be the decision that gives us a chance to improve and which hurts us?
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3: I'm Taylor Riggs, and this is the Fox Business Report. Stocks rallied at the open. The suspense is over. The Federal Reserve raised interest rates as expected by a quarter of a percent yesterday. The 10-year Treasury yield is back under 5%. Also, crude oil prices cooled today. U.S. oil West Texas Intermediate slipped under $100 a barrel. Also, new claims for unemployment benefits declined last week to 196,000. Generac shares opened 28% higher. 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Amazon shares are up 2%. Homebuilder Lennar shares opened nearly 3% higher. The company is holding up better than expected under high mortgage rates. That's your Fox Business Report. I'm Jenny Coselda. 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
5: Hiram was an unusual name for a cowboy. Maybe he drank because of that unusual name. Sometimes people made fun of him. But as you know, when someone likes to drink, they don't really need a reason. Now, of course, there are happy drunks, angry fighting drunks, and sad drunks. Hiram was sad when he drank. Alcohol is a depressant. And if you were sad to begin with, it would make you sadder. He wrote poems. Some of them were set to music. And he got a singing cowboy radio show in Montgomery, Alabama. But that was the first of many jobs that he would lose because of his drinking. His songs would take him all the way to the Grand Ole Opry, where he was kicked out for drunkenness. But those sad songs struck a chord with many people. Never Again, I'm So Lonesome I Could Cry, and Your Cheating Heart. Hiram, the sad drinking cowboy, changed his name to Hank Williams, born on this day, September 17th. And on this day, remember, sometimes very talented people lead very troubled lives. I'm Chris Connolly.
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10: Well, hi, Joe Gigante. Here, good, Joe. So, we had this terrible news. Nobody wanted to hear that interest rates are going up. 0.25% until the next meeting. Now, if you're Charles Payne, you think that's where you're going to start seeing a confluence of events. The war in Iran will be done by then. Gas prices will have gone down significantly. Other things will be up. And they'll end up starting, at that point, Kevin Warsh's vision to actually start cutting rates will begin to be realized. And by the way, notice in his comments, he said that employment is doing very well. Now, that's interesting because if you listen to the doom and gloom from mainstream media, TikTok, and everywhere else, nobody can get a job. Nobody's working. Apparently, that's not true because that's the Fed, which is not exactly usually on the side of facts or, for that matter, conservatism. They're saying, no, we're actually doing good there. We need to find ways to bring this rate down by controlling other issues. Now, I mentioned the Ron White scenario. We're going to come to that. But a moment ago, I get the frustration you're feeling. And by no means are you alone. I share it with you. So does Senator John Kennedy, where he made these comments at a press gaggle on Capitol Hill. Now, I wondered if this was in relation to, because it's not clear from the transcript. But, for example, yesterday, lawmakers on Capitol Hill on the Senate side were voting to require a kill switch for AI development. This whole, the end of the world is nigh, and what do we do? But it was killed by Kentucky Senator Rand Paul. Interesting. I don't know if that was where he's feeling frustrated. John Kennedy, because, you know, Kennedy himself was the one that introduced the bill. He offered it by unanimous consent, which means it can be blocked by any one of the 99 colleagues. He said, I'm not standing here today suggesting to you I have all the answers. What I am suggesting to you is there are risks to artificial intelligence. Are they going to have to redesign all search engines immediately if this passes and put kill switches in your search engine? Paul questioned during a brief floor debate, are doctors going to have to build a kill switch in a drug prescription analysis? Well, maybe. I mean, that's the short answer. So Kennedy put it out there. Rand Paul was the dissenter. He killed it. But at a press gaggle, Kennedy said this about the performance of the U.S. Senate.
9: I'm very disappointed in how little the Senate has achieved.
10: You and me both,
9: since
10: brother.
9: Since we passed one big, beautiful bill. I'm very disappointed.
11: The public seems really exercised about AI.
9: I'm embarrassed about it. The public is upset about a lot of things. They're upset about the cost of living. They would like answers to what's going on in Iran. They're upset about artificial intelligence.
10: And it's not wrong. And the fact is, the Senate has not performed. We've talked about this numerous times. They have not lived up to the things they should. They can't even pass the Save America Act. Now, the president, for what it's worth, the president's been trying to do everything he can within his power, trying to work with the Senate. And all he constantly gets is roadblocks, and we can't get people to vote for this. We don't know how to do this. John Thune sitting on his thumb and spinning. And so, again, it's frustrating. I get it. But we have to avoid the mentality like the one that Ron White, comedian, blue-collar comedy tour member, here he is on the Joe Rogan Experience podcast. And on this podcast, he's going through this litany of reasons why he can't support Ken Paxton. And at first, you almost think it's okay. I mean, this guy seems, maybe he's read about this. Although, he doesn't have all the facts straight on it. I mean, we know that the impeachment on Paxton was a hit job by a rhino Republican. But either way. But at the very end, he finally reveals what it's really about. Why he can't support Ken Paxton. And he's willing to support a candidate that borders on lunatic. But he lets the cat out of the bag when he says this.
12: I don't know enough about him. But I do know that they're surprised that Tallarico's ahead of him in the polls.
13: I'm not. I think that people are sick of what's going on right now in Texas. They've been in control for 30 years. What have they given us? Let somebody else drive. They're jacking with my marijuana, and I'm ready to get them out.
10: So there it is. He says, let somebody else drive, right? Let's switch it out. Let's put James Tallarico in there. Why? Because he wants to get high. His real issue with Ken Paxton is that he doesn't think he's a bad guy because he's not willing to let him get high on his own terms. And at the root of that is selfishness. Now, you know where I feel in the whole legalization? I think a lot of it's a bunch of bunk. The way they want to do it, what they're claiming. As for that comment about 30 years,

economy, second to the second largest, trailing only California. The share of the U.S. economy, Texas increased its contribution to the national GDP from about 7.2% to more than 9%. It consistently leads in job growth and overall population immigration, meaning people coming into the state versus leaving, not immigration, immigration. So Ron White's trying to put on a smokescreen. Oh, economy, you know, the Fed rates. No, he wants to put Talafrico in because he thinks it'll help him get high easier. And I can't tell you the reaction to listen to that combination of one, just laugh at him because he's a clown. Can't take someone serious, but also angry that this is the epitome of the self-interest, the selfish mentality. And that's why we're having some of the problems. We've had this whole conversation about, well, Gen Z just needs to get out there and do certain things. We had hard times. They can have hard times. Not willing to admit the landscape changes that have been created, by and large, not solely, but by and large, the selfishness of the boomer generation, unwilling to admit to that. Decisions that were made because it served their best interest, with no real concern to what happens. That's a problem. And Ron White just said it out loud. Insert whatever you want in there. It doesn't just be about the marijuana, but the bottom line is, he said, let me translate what he just said. He said, I am willing to install power to people that want to mutilate your children, kill your unborn children, open the border, tell you that Christianity is whatever twisted thing Talafrica wants to call it. There's six genders and 32 flavors. I'll do all that just so I can get my doobie. That mindset will destroy our nation. That mindset is destroying our nature and our nation right now. And if we're not willing to admit it, we won't beat it. But that's what we have to do. You want to know why people like socialism? Selfish reasons. They hear, oh, give me, give me, give me stuff, right? I get a lot of free things. I don't have to work hard, and they'll give me all the things I want. Yes, they're foolish for believing it. It's not hard to understand why they want it. And it appeals to all the lowest base natures of humans. To be able to be selfish, to not have to work hard and get everything in the world you want. It's the dream of every 10-year-old in the world. I want to be king, and I want ice cream for breakfast, lunch, and dinner. And I'm not going to do my homework. And I'm not taking a bath tonight. Unfortunately, it's not 10-year-olds. It's people that can vote and should know better. That's our challenge. And it weighs heavy on me as we sit here celebrating our 250th birthday. Like I said last hour, I used William Shatner as an example because he is a very spry 93-year-old man right now. And it'd be like coming to his 94th birthday, being like, Uncle Billy, I love you. You're so awesome. Man, I can't believe you're so out there and still doing things, so engaged, so sharp. I got you this really special gift for your birthday. And he opens it up, and it's a mandatory gift card to the Kevorkian Kill Clinic. And you've got to show up in 2 weeks. Not when, oh, I feel bad or I'm sick. But, I mean, let me get this be clear. Assisted suicide is nothing more than murder. I don't support it. But it would be like sitting there saying, well, I love you so much, I want to kill you. My gift to you is let me destroy you. If you're an American that loves this country and you want to celebrate that your country just turned 250, you don't say happy birthday. Now let me vote for something that will destroy this country. And we can have all the esoteric, oh, you know, the dead is strangling us and, oh, these. Let me tell you something. I don't like the dead any more than anybody else. And for all these Democrats that are suddenly debt hawks, less than 2 months to the midterm election, spare me the BS. You could care less about the debt. You use it as a cudgel, just like they're using AI as a cudgel to try to get the voting public to vote against their own self-interest. Because that's what it comes down to. If you're going to vote for a democratic socialist, a Marxist, then you're voting for your own destruction, and you need to see that clearly. And if you want to do it, you see it clearly, and you want to do it, well, then at least admit it. Don't sit there like Ron Wayne. I think we just need to change horses. You know, going from $742 billion to more than $3 trillion, that's just not good enough. Ron White, by the way, couldn't even tell you those numbers. I guarantee you, he has no idea. The bottom line is he wants what he wants. He doesn't give a damn about what the consequences are.

0: are. He is willing to destroy the state he lives in to get high. How pathetic of a human being is that? How absolutely pathetic are you? The man's worth $14 million. And he has the morality, the sense of responsibility of an average four-year-old. Not even that. You're out of diapers by four. And because basically, Ron White wants to be a toddler. He wants to be able to run around, be cute when it counts, and fill his diaper because he doesn't want to have to learn how to do it any other way. He's getting to an age where he might be filling his diaper anyway, but that's a whole different story. This is not what saves our country. So again, am I happy about Fed rates? Do you think Abdul El-Sayed? Do you think this crazy Nixon chick in Florida? Do you think James Tallarico? What are they going to do? What policy are they advocating for that's going to bring rates down? Tell me what it's, I would love to know, what are they going to do that's going to make the economy better, that's going to bring the cost of housing down, that's going to motivate the Generation Z and Generation Alpha to go out there and experience the American dream in reality. A vote for these people is a vote for our own destruction. Happy 250th. We don't want to have 10 more. It's a very straightforward decision that you've got to make. Does that mean that everything that's being done by the Republicans or even this administration have been spot on or even getting where we want them to be as fast as we want? No. And the honest ones like John Kennedy admit it. That does, but then that whole idea, well, then just change horses. Show me the horse that's going to run the race you want. You change horses and the horse runs in the other direction, you're not getting better. You're not improving. It's that simple of a decision. And you've got to be honest with yourself and with the people in your life if you're going to make the right decision.
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5: What follows is an important question from Milwaukee County Judge David Borowski.
6: Why is the Sheriff's Department handing laptops or iPads to defendants?
5: There's only one reason, and that's David Crowley. David Crowley gave tablets to every inmate in Milwaukee County, regardless of their crime. 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A triple murder suspect used one to intimidate a witness. Another inmate accessed child pornography. 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Not once. 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
6: It's preposterous.
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0: Welcome back, Joe Gigante, Regular Joe. Now, look, you go from Ron White, who's just being honest, right, about his selfish motivations, all about the me. I'm willing to curse the state and the country, to a fool like James Dallarico, just so I can get high. You go from that to Thomas Massie, the fallen angel of the right, who, tell me who your friends are, I'll tell you who you are. Here is getting high praise from Rashida Tlaib. Why? Because you go from selfish means, I mean, it is selfish, to his desire to hurt Donald Trump and the Republicans. Here he is getting praise from one of those very Marxist, Islamo-Marxists.
1: I think that Representative Massie, first of all, is such a voice of courage for all the things we disagree on. We have done so much work together. He's also the sponsor of my legislation to repeal the 2001 AUMF. This is bipartisan legislation that presidents on both sides continue to use to go to war. I think that impeachment of Secretary Hegseth and many of the cabinet members is always an option. What we need to do is make sure that the Senate is able to follow through with conviction. As you know, we impeached the president twice in the House of Representatives, and the Senate, led by Mitch McConnell, refused to do anything about it, which is why we are in the position we're in right now.
0: I mean, in fairness, Mitch McConnell may not have been himself then. Either way, here, I'm sorry, it's Pramila Jayapal. Forgive me, I get my extreme left-wing lunatic Marxist women confused at times. My mistake. She from the state of Washington. So, I mean, you have these kind of extremes of selfishness, right? You've got on Ron White to get high, and for Thomas Massie, it's to feel like he's getting even. Kind of frustrating, because all the same basis. Now, we've had some weird news come out in the past 24 hours, including that Travis Kelce, you know, the guy that's married to Taylor Swift, that he was the victim of a $35 million Ponzi scheme. And what makes this really crazy is the guy at the center of the Ponzi scheme was an illegal alien. Makes you wonder if he and Taylor suddenly are changing their political stances. Now they're tasting the beauty of unmitigated illegal immigration and what it brings us. At the center of it all was Siddharth Jawahar, known as Sid, to those that knew him and loved him, like Bill Clinton. Picture of those two together. Sid and him and his good buddy Kevin Hart. But the twists and turns of who this guy is gets really interesting. He is based out of Missouri. He got himself into some trouble. And he went to his consulting firm that he paid more than $2 million to help get him some people to help him. Oh, no, he only paid them $10,000. And they said, we got to get somebody that can write the judge on my behalf, try to lessen my sentence. So who'd they get? The Republican congressman that paid the same consulting firm $1.7 million. Representative Sam Graves writing a glowing letter for this illegal alien, crook. Now, thankfully, the judge didn't bite, didn't lessen the sentence. But it didn't slow this guy down either. So you wondered, you think Taylor and Travis are regretting their vote now? They're sitting there, all that support? Or are they, I mean, in fairness, here's the thing. I thought about this. When it comes to the portion of this that involves Travis Kelce, Mr. Swift, I think based on what they've said about where they stand and believe, whatever the amount is that he's in for it, right, because it's some portion of this $35 million Ponzi scheme. I mean, if he were to live his principles, shouldn't he just give it to the illegal alien? After all, he came here illegally because he had to, because he was escaping some oppression. He was looking to make a better way for himself. And all he wanted was a little bit of startup money. I mean, should he be prosecuted? At least for the Travis Kelce part? I think Travis should forgive him and say, you know what, I will even pay your legal defense, because after all, you have a right to be here.
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3: What follows is an important question from Milwaukee County Judge David Borowski.
4: Why is the Sheriff's Department handing laptops or iPads to defendants?
3: There's only one reason, and that's David Crowley. David Crowley gave tablets to every inmate in Milwaukee County, regardless of their crime. And what happened next? A domestic abuser used a county-issued tablet to contact and threaten his victim more than 1,500 times. A triple murder suspect used one to intimidate a witness. Another inmate accessed child pornography. And who signed off on the program? David Crowley. Not once, twice. David Crowley even authorized the program again in 2025.
4: It's preposterous.
2: He's right. I'm Tom Tiffany, and as governor, I will protect victims and not give violent criminals the tools to harass them.
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9: AI gets the royal treatment. I'm Dave Anthony, Fox News. Add Britain's King Charles to the list of those worried about the dangers of artificial intelligence. Gathering of industry leaders with the king says they can do a lot of good, but
10: there seems urgency in adequately considering the existential dangers of such technologies falling into the wrong hands.
9: While many Democrats in Congress push for stronger AI regulations, Republican Senator John Kennedy tells Fox there must be a kill switch in case
11: they take on a life of their own. They become an independent species. They become like the Terminator.
9: President Trump's called the AI warnings a hoax. Next week, some tech leaders have been invited to a state dinner at the White House for Chinese leader Xi Jinping.
12: According to reports, they include OpenAI chief executive Sam Altman, Apple executive chairman Tim Cook, and Jensen Huang, CEO of chip giant NVIDIA. Huang and Cook were also part of the entourage of executives who accompanied the president to China back in May. NVIDIA and several major U.S. companies sit at the center of the global artificial intelligence and semiconductor industries.
9: Fox's Lillian Wu. Stocks are rebounding from yesterday's sell-off that followed a Fed interest rate hike President Trump called the wrong move. The rate increase comes amid inflation concerns as gas prices surged again today, diesel at a new record high, all related to the Iran conflict the president says will end well and soon, saying at a rally last night in North Carolina.
13: It's going to be a really good conclusion. It's going to happen. I say it's going to be a little bit after the election, but maybe not. Maybe it's before the election.
9: The president's also calling laughable the European Union welcoming Canada as an associate member amid a trade war with the U.S. Prime Minister Mark Carney.
14: We are pursuing resilience, so no one can control our open markets.
9: The president says that could be a hostile act, warning he could impose serious tariffs, even stop trading with Europe on many things. 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
9: 47 days before the midterm elections, the Republican running for Senate in Texas, Attorney General Ken Paxton, is being sued, along with the state, over the death of a pregnant woman.
17: The lawsuit, filed this week by the family of 37-year-old Tierra Walker, who died in 2024 while 5 months pregnant. They claim that Walker experienced seizures, blood clots, and other crisis signs of severe preeclampsia, that she asked for an abortion but was denied. The family alleges doctors were hesitant to intervene because of Texas's abortion laws. Defendants include the Texas Medical Board, University of Texas Health, and doctors involved in Walker's case. UT Health saying in a statement that it can't comment on patient care. Jeff Manosso, Fox News.
9: A deadly measles outbreak keeps growing in Pennsylvania, prompting a call for federal help.
18: Pennsylvania health officials have requested emergency support from the CDC as they struggle with one of the country's largest and most deadly measles outbreaks. That's according to documents reviewed by Reuters. The state's health department reports more than 700 confirmed cases across 37 counties, as well as 4 deaths. Health Secretary Robert F. Kennedy Jr. has cast doubt on whether those deaths were due to the virus or another cause, and has instructed the CDC not to include the Pennsylvania deaths in a national count. The state's request includes the condition that the CDC recognize the 4 measles-associated deaths, saying that the, quote, choice not to publicly recognize them undermines our response. Tanya J. Powers, Fox News.
9: A drop in unemployment.
19: Companies apparently are still mostly holding on to staff. New claims for unemployment benefits declined to 196,000 in the week ending September 12th. Economists were predicting 208,000 claims. Continuing claims, those remaining on benefits, came in at 1.73 million for the week ending September 5th.
9: That's Fox's Jenny Casola on Wall Street. The Dow's up 230 points. The Nasdaq's gaining 374. I'm Dave Anthony, Fox.
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23: Oh, so good.
0: Well, hello there and welcome, Joe Giganti. Your regular Joe with you here in hour number 3 of this edition of the Regular Joe Show. As always, an honor, a privilege, and a pleasure to be with you. 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And as always, we love to hear from you. 888-737-1737. Again, Joe Giganti, your regular Joe here. Let's kick it off. Some good news. We had a lot of, I know, I'm a little bit in a somber mood, but I mean, we've got, what, how many days away are we now? 48 days? What, you have to do the search for me. 52? Is that correct?
24: 47.
0: Oh, well, because you did 5 and 2, so. Oh, 47. Okay, so then you do 4. And then, alright, now we're together. We're simpatico. See, we don't do any high tech. There's no AI involved here. There's long division, addition, subtraction, and multiplication. That's how we do it here on the Regular Joe Show. Now, in terms of the good news, there's a couple things popping. One that I want to continue to show you the efforts that are being made. Like this, Lee Zeldin, administrator at the Environmental Protection Agency. We told you about the fact that they're repealing a bunch of Clinton and Obama era, or excuse me, Biden and Obama era nonsense that was adding costs. Here he is talking about it on Varney and Company on Fox Business News. The question Varney asks is, do you see any danger in allowing these changes?
1: The Environmental Protection Agency continues to fulfill our statutory obligations with regulations on criteria pollutants, on hazardous air pollutants. What we're talking about here are emissions like carbon dioxide in what was an attempt by the Obama and Biden administrations to shut down plants all across this entire country, targeting coal, targeting natural gas. Right now we're having this conversation. I'm at the G20 in Houston at the Energy Abundance Work Group for President Trump. Energy abundance starts here at home in the United States. And we have changed that approach of the past where they were trying to strangle out of existence entire sectors of our energy economy. This announcement is the largest power sector deregulatory action in the history of this country. But to be absolutely clear, and it's an important point, EPA continues its regulation on criteria pollutants and hazardous air pollutants. This is going after greenhouse gas emissions like carbon dioxide.
0: And again, his point is, it can be both and. You can repeal unnecessary onerous regulation that drives up costs and still do your job. As a matter of fact, you can walk and chew gum at the same time. He goes on to have a conversation with Stuart Varney about the financial benefits of what's being done.
3: Am I right in saying that you're looking at potentially $300 billion worth of savings with this move?
1: Yeah, absolutely. You're talking about hundreds of billions of dollars, over $300 billion, as you pointed out, of savings. A lot of plants were targeted to go out altogether. And with the 2024 Biden rules that came into place, they had set technological requirements on these plants that they would not be able to meet. That was by design. And when a plant is unable to meet that infeasible target, they would have to shut down. This started during the first Obama administration. And you know, this is the biggest one that gets referenced most often. But there were a whole bunch of different rules, more than triangulating the coal and natural gas and more. And with a message, by the way, telling coal workers they should just learn to code, and telling states that rely on these sources of energy that they're out of luck.
0: So, again, he said, we're doing what we need to do. We're protecting the things we need to do, but at the same time, making sure people have a reasonable cost of doing business. And this is, again, striking the balance that we want. Now, last hour, speaking of good news, I mentioned the terror. And I feel bad. Travis Kelce got caught in some pyramid scheme, and it's terrible. Don't ever want to hear one. It makes it particularly worse when it comes to the fact that the perpetrator is a known illegal immigrant who apparently was getting some cover from both Democrats and Republicans, also very bad. And I'd queried whether or not you think that, Mr. Swift and his wife would consider maybe they made a bad decision in who they wanted to support, because they were voting, they were supporting people that would allow more of these illegal immigrants to come in and run these kind of Ponzi schemes that we're seeing in this situation. Or maybe they're singing a new tune. Now, the president was in Gastonia, North Carolina, doing a rally for Mike Watley, who's running for governor in North Carolina. And he spoke about something else, another piece of legislation he wants to see pushed forward, that I think maybe, after all that just happened to Mr. Swift and his wife, maybe they'll support this.
4: And we'll pass the No Invasion of Our Country Act. We have an act that we're putting up prohibiting any future president from ever opening our borders to illegal immigrants again.
0: Now, there you have it. Now you have the question, will Taylor Swift go out and do some concerts in favor of this new No Invasion of the Country Act? Who knows? It might have saved them a few million dollars had they done it. I guess we'll never know. Now, kind of fading a little bit, but it's still out there, is the great debate over Lindsey Clancy. We're still waiting to see if there'll be a second prosecution, because that trial ended in a hung jury. Now, the more the members of the jury have spoken, the more they've, frankly, fulfilled everybody's worst fears of what was going on with that jury. Apparently a bunch of women that somehow see this as some exoneration, some agenda to change how the law treats women suffering with being a mother. I mean, because ultimately, remember, she was never actually diagnosed with postpartum psychosis or postpartum depression. She was actually diagnosed with bipolar. And we know on the left, they try to treat pregnancy and motherhood like the great malignancy. So it shouldn't be surprising that you have people like Rachel Fiore, a self-described mystic, and this was in the, cause in quote, was in her bio, teacher of oneness consciousness. That sounds pretty, I mean, that's pretty deep, right? Well, not really. I mean, I don't know many that teach of the oneness that have a mouth like a sailor and will want to see this.
2: So, Lindsay Clancy, I want to say this to you. I don't care if you ever literally hear this out loud or not. I am sending all the love and support in the world to you. You are a hero. You are divine feminine rising. Your soul came here for a massive mission. You are goddess incarnated, woman. You have sacrificed so much, and I am so sorry for everything that you have experienced, all of the trauma, but I am telling you that you are loved, you are supported more than you could ever realize. And there are so many people in this world who have the ability to help you and will support you for the rest of your life because you deserve it.
0: Is that James Tallarico's pastor? That sounds like the church he goes to. I'm just saying. By the way, I'm sorry, Mike Watley's running for Senate. My apologies. Now we're going to go to the phones. I was going to go to a different topic, but no, I can't resist. Because we've got our favorite seminar caller on the line. Seminar caller, welcome. Enlighten us to the world. Now, I do want to quickly ask if I can. I know you've got a few things you want to get into, but I was. I don't know if you were listening earlier, but I mentioned you among other liberal members of the audience that I was curious. I was looking for someone that could tell me, for example, James Tallarico, what about his platform is going to bring down interest rates, the housing costs, make our safer and more prosperous? Would it be the part where he supports mutilating children, killing unborn babies, having an open border, defunding ICE? Which of those policies is going to make our country better? SC, are you there? Did I stump him? I mean, was that too hard of a question? I don't know. All right, well, I'll let you pick back up. I'm not sure. It says he's on the line. I feel like the cat caught his tongue. I'm not really sure. But we'll see. I was looking forward to hearing SC's insights. Usually he's got a lot of words. I don't know if there's much insight, but I was looking forward to it one way or the other. Charlie's giving me the sign here. Before I move on, is he actually there? Okay, so he is there? All right, let's try this again. We're going to go to the calls. SC, are you there this time?
5: I am here. Sorry about that.
0: Did you hear my question, or I can ask it again?
5: No, ask it again.
0: Okay, so before we get into your topics, and I'll give you time, I've been querying this of the liberal members of our audience. I even mentioned you by name. When we're looking at the coming November election, what is it about Democratic Socialists of America, say James Tallarico or Abdul El Sayed, what are they going to do? Which of their policies that they're advocating for are going to lower the housing costs, bring down interest rates, see incomes go up even faster, bring down the cost of gas, and make us safer and secure? Is it the mutilation of children? Is it the killing of unborn children? Is it the open border policy, the defunding of ICE, or the effort that they want to do, which is to wipe out the presidency and the Senate? Which of those is going to be the issue, the policies that's going to save the day for America?
5: I have no idea, because the socialist Democrats suck. However, considering how awful and atrocious Kim Dumb Donnie is, we might be better off with a bunch of commie wannabes in power. I'm not sure.
0: Because that's always worked out well, right? I mean, I'm sure when communists take power,
5: no,
0: it works out
5: great. No, it's not. No, we know communism is a horrible, horrible thing that's killed millions and millions of people. I get it, okay?
0: All right, well then, just to follow up then, if you could wave your magic wand and swap out the president, right, you could put the perfect politician, or the nearest closest to that, in your mind, to take over and really turn things around, who would that be? I'm just curious.
5: I'm really not sure at this point, because as a conservative, there's no conservatives. I know, if you're not in the cult.
0: Wait, I mean, Thomas Massey. So you're a Thomas Massey guy?
5: I know, if you're not in the cult, you can't be conservative.
0: No, it's not. But, I just, I would like to know what about you is going to give me, tell me some of your conservative heroes that are in office right now. It must be Thomas Massey. I mean, I'm sure you're saluting that impeachment.
5: No, there's really very few, because so many of them have this, like I used to like Rubio, okay?
0: Mm.
5: However, Rubio now has the stench of Trump all over him. And Rubio, in order to serve Trump, took all his values and principles and put him in a wood chipper because he wants to be president one day.
0: Oh, wait, can you give me an example? I'm being serious.
5: Sure.
0: What would be an example of something you think Rubio has given up to be in his position?
5: Well, take USAID. He was a huge proponent all this time of USAID and soft power, yet Donnie annihilated USAID. And Rubio sat around on his hands and said nothing. Don't want to upset Donnie, despite the fact that Rubio supported USAID throughout his whole career.
0: So by extension, because you said you're a conservative, you would say conservative value is we should have an organization like USAID that's sending out millions and millions of dollars to fund transition surgeries in third world countries and contraception
5: and
0: everything else.
5: Spending money on stuff like that is stupid beyond belief.
0: So,
5: that was only a small percentage of what USAID spent money on.
0: Not based on the numbers we've seen. I mean, I don't know that's a fair. But so you think we should send a lot of money around the world, but for different reasons?
5: Yeah, because soft power dollars. There have been studies done that have shown that for every dollar we spend on soft power, we save like $8 or $9 on military spending. So yeah, one can make an argument that spending money on goodwill around the world, you know, like saving people from hunger and famine or demining countries so kids don't get blown up, you know, woke stuff like that.
0: Stopping ketchup as a vegetable at lunch. I agree. Now, I mean,
5: yeah, I know.
0: I'm curious. Is this why I got to hit the break? I'm going to bring you back after the break because we're up against the break here because I said I'd let you bring yours. But I mean, it sounds to me like therefore you thought sending pallets of cash to Iran under the Obama administration was a great idea because after all, we were just using a little soft power money.
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0: Welcome back. Joe Gigantz here. We're going to Joe on the line, our favorite seminar caller. I asked him a few questions last segment. I promised to give him a chance to address his issue that he called in on. Appreciate you waiting for the break, so hit me with it, SC. I'm sure, I'm going to close my eyes and guess, I'm sure that it is a criticism of Donald Trump at some level.
5: Yeah, of course. So all the leading experts in AI and the people that, you know, founded these companies and running these companies, and the key word is experts, because I know MAGAT doesn't like experts. You know, MAGAT likes people that are not qualified. But all the experts are warning us that AI can be really, really dangerous and a threat to mankind's existence.
0: Right.
5: But Dumb Dumb Donnie says, no, it's all a hoax. Because, you know, anything that Donnie doesn't understand or doesn't like, it's a hoax, it's a witch hunt, it's fake news. I'm not going to listen to the smart people that do this stuff. I'm going to listen to Donnie because he knows more about everything than everyone. You'd agree with that, right, Joe?
0: Well, I will certainly address what you're saying. I mean, first of all, it sounds to me like you fall into kind of this camp.
30: Human decisions are removed from strategic defense. Skynet begins to learn at a geometric rate. It becomes self-aware at 2:14 a.m. Eastern Time, August 29th. In a panic, they try to pull the plug.
0: And, of course, it all goes bad from there. We know what happens next. If not for the brave Linda Hamilton, we would all be lost.
5: Because to trivialize and minimize it...
0: No, I have real concerns about AI. I mean, I know you pretend like you don't tune into... I'm kind of in an odd camp. I'm not a NIMBY, right? Like, never in my backyard, but I'm also not someone that thinks that the world is going to come to a crashing halt right now. I do think that unbridled AI could pose a threat to humanity. I do. I don't know that we're there, but also, if hang on, I let
5: you realize it's not a bunch of cyborg robots running around killing.
0: Oh,
5: us.
0: I know. Like, not yet.
5: But that's what dopey MAGA people think.
0: There's a lot of people. You're talking about who are the biggest voices? The biggest voices are coming from the left that are telling us about these existential threats. I've been playing the sound bites all week. Let's just go with this, okay? I understand where you're coming from.
5: It is an existential.
0: Hang on now. You made the comment about dopey Donald Trump, the experts. Now, I don't have enough time to go through how all the supposed experts in COVID were horribly wrong and gave us terrible advice and cost us a number of lives. That's pretty well established. But let's just go here. Jason Coxon, the so-called whistleblower, he comes out and says, this is terrible. It's the end of the world as we know it. And, oh, by the way, my boss agrees with me, the co-founder of Anthropic. And then that same boss goes public and says, yeah, I agree with him. This is a big threat. Now, how does it make him a whistleblower if he's just saying what his boss thinks? And in terms of the bosses and who they are, like Anthropic, I mean, mostly run by in the board by left-wing Obama and Biden supporters. But all that being said, what do they really want? What's stopping them from governing themselves and not creating a monster? They suddenly want the government to come in and do something, and you think just that's all it is. Take it as it is. These wonderful altruistic entrepreneurs just need the government to shackle them because they can't be trusted amongst themselves.
5: In the 40s, when we were in a race to develop the atom bomb against the Germans or the Russians or whoever, do you think it would have been a good idea to have a bunch of private companies doing this on their own with no government regulation?
0: Did I miss the part where we shared the creation of the atom bomb with Russia and Germany or Japan before we dropped them in Japan? I'm pretty sure we did that kind of on our own for a reason.
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8: I'm Elizabeth McDonald, and this is the Fox Business Report.
9: Stocks are higher after the Federal Reserve raised interest rates by 0.25% yesterday. The yield on the U.S. 10-year Treasury is under 5%. Also contributing, crude oil prices have moderated. West Texas Intermediate U.S. oil is at or below $100 a barrel. More encouraging numbers on the job market. The number of new claims for unemployment benefits declined to 196,000 last week. MasterCard has a partnership with payments company Alchemy. The Wall Street Journal says MasterCard will set up AI bots with virtual cards that have restrictions. The bots will have a spending limit and will be blocked from some purchases. And Costco is expanding its delivery reach in the U.S. to 47 states total using DoorDash and Uber Eats. That's your Fox Business Report. I'm Ginny Coselda. 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

0: Welcome back, Joe Gigante. Here to the Joe. I mean, I'll say this. He was a little sharper than the past couple of times. I've actually been a little worried about some of our callers because he hasn't really sounded himself recently, but today he was doing a little better until that last part where he's like, well, should we have created the nuclear bomb without telling the world? That's exactly what we did. I mean, yeah, they brought in some German scientists and Russia eventually stole the technology. But there wasn't some mass sharing event. We're like, hey, everybody, guess what we're working on here? You want to see how to make your own nuclear weapon? Ah, we'll show you. We'll show you how to split some atoms. Come on over. We'll have a little cookout afterwards. It didn't happen. And as for this, I mean, this basic premise about, well, Donnie and the mega people, they just don't like experts. Well, we like experts that are actual experts that get it right. Nobody has any fear of that. There's any number of doctors during COVID that stood up and spoke the truth, and we supported them then, we support them now. And there's people standing up now going, well, wait a minute, why is it conveniently, just before the election, this is now becoming an issue? You got Barack Obama out there saying, make it the centerpiece. Appeal to everyone's fear. The T-800's on its way. And only mega people think that. Are you kidding me? This, you want to, for someone that claims to be a conservative, how many people do you see driving around in cars with MAGA bumper stickers, still wearing a mask with the windows up? That ain't our people. And there's plenty of people on the left and the right that have concerns, some legitimate, some illogical. Now, in terms of the AI thing, it's nothing to do with wanting to ignore the experts. They're just like climate change. There are plenty of experts that don't agree with the prevailing left-wing mindset. And as we've detailed on this show over the course of days, I said it when Jason Coxon first came out. And I said, something doesn't smell right here. There's something doesn't make sense why he's going about it. The fact that he worked there for, what, 6-7 weeks after coming out of years of working as a left-wing activist, goes in, runs out, hits the ground running with his all-important message that apparently his boss is saying. So now it's not even a whistleblower. And as I've said, they want to do exactly what happened in COVID. The main thing they want is liability protection. Because if they're liable for what happens with AI, that's billions and billions of dollars. As we've seen with some of the settlements going on the most basic level, like when it comes to things like these kids that are being egged into committing suicide by low-level AI. So they want liability protection, which is why they want the government to come in and supposedly save the day. They want to have an opaque approach under the guise of transparency. They want that, again, this is COVID 2.0 in terms of how they handled the jab. And no, I want no part of it. If they want to build it, they need to be responsible for it. If it's such a big problem, there is nothing stopping them from governing themselves. And if the answer is we can't govern ourselves, we have impulse control problems, then maybe you shouldn't even be in the business. But that's not the place of government again, is it? They have boards. They have all these other oversights. I do think there needs to be some common sense level guidelines, but that's about it. The idea that government's going to fix anything, since when? Now, we predicted it, by the way, speaking of COVID. We said this day would come, and sure enough, it showed up. We have those people that were knee-deep in pushing the propaganda of the COVID scare, the idea, oh, you're 6 feet away, triple mask, or you're going to kill grandma and grandpa. And then suddenly, poof, the largest, loudest activists, it's like they were never on board. And what's crazy isn't just that they're trying to do it now. They're trying to pretend like they weren't all in. The craziest part is that they actually think that everyone's stupid enough to fall for their propaganda. The sad part is there are some that will. Here's Gavin Newsom with his fly fishing buddy Jake Tapper on COVID.
1: There needs to be like a 9/11 commission on COVID.
2: Yeah.
1: You know, what we did right, what we did wrong.
2: Yeah, and look, everyone's a genius in hindsight, so, you know, coulda, woulda.
1: Well, what would you do differently?
2: I had a whole chapter just about Purell. We were running around doing price gouging legislation against Purell, and everyone was thinking it was a Purell-based crisis. I mean, you know,
1: People were scrubbing their groceries.
2: Yeah, I mean, DeSantis was closing down his beaches before we closed ours. I mean, the idea that we closed beaches was insane in hindsight. Obviously, the schools taking too long. A lot of districts were open, but the big ones weren't. L.A. refused. And I regret that, obviously.
0: Obviously, yeah, I mean, of course. By the way, if he really dedicated a chapter in his book to Purell, why would anyone buy this? But again, they're both, Jake Tapper and Gavin Newsom, they were the great disciples of the gloom and doom of COVID. They're more than willing to prescribe that people should be punished for not stepping in line and doing what they're told like good and faithful little servants. And now they're sitting, we should have a commission, figure out what we did right and wrong. Well, it's not going to take long.

0: And this is in a much smaller version, what you were no doubt going through, which is teachers were like going online and accusing me of wanting to kill them.
1: Everybody was fearful. I remember it was, you're about to reopen them, and then there's a new wave.
0: Right.
1: All of a sudden, there's a new variant that comes out.
2: You know, these poor guys, they were trying so hard. Poor Jake Tapper, people were saying, trying to kill me. Really? Did they mean just by the fact that you were speaking and that the sound of your voice was enough to kill him? Let me tell you something. As somebody that actually did speak up, as someone that unabashedly stood for truth, justice, the American way, liberty, during that time, don't give me this big bowl full of you-know-what. I have no interest in you playing along, pretending that you were there the whole time. You weren't. And I sincerely doubt you got a lot of letters, Jake Tapper, about how you were being so permissive during COVID, you were causing the problem. That's where I got one of my greatest accolades, really, in my career. There is a very angry person that wrote a letter to the FCC demanding that they take my broadcast license, demanding that they take my show off the air. And the reason? Because I was a bioterrorist. I mean, honestly, I thought about putting on my official bio, so that, you know, host of the regular Joe show, known bioterrorist during COVID. I mean, I wear it as a badge of honor. Truly, I do. I mean, but again, you have the rewriting of history. Then you have, the quiet part being said out loud by some of these people. Now, this video, obtained by townhall.com, we're talking a lot about James Tallarico, that they're really working hard to get him elected in Texas, which is not a good thing, not a good sign if it happens. We'll meet Sky McAdams. Man, I feel like you and I did not do well with the name department. We do not have cool names, like Sky McAdams, Major Payne. Anyway, he's the managing director of a Tallarico-supporting super PAC called Texas Majority PAC. In this undercover video, he said, well, you know, it's illegal to pay people to vote, but you want to know how we get around that?
3: We are paying people $25 to attend a one-hour Zoom class to, like, learn why voting is important and why the Republicans are causing all these bad things.
4: Yeah.
3: So it's like a roundabout way of paying people for their votes, essentially, which is interesting.
4: What's this called?
3: It's called the Paid Relational Program. I think Rally Texas is the official name.
2: So they're rallying Texas by paying you to vote, by not paying you to vote, but just giving you money so you'll vote. I mean, it makes perfect sense. Seems a little sketchy, even to Sky McAdams, the guy that's doing it. He's like, yeah, it's a little sketchy.
3: You can't pay someone to vote for someone. You can't be like, here's $25, go vote for me. You can say, attend a one-hour class and you can receive $25, and the class just talks about, like, the importance of it.
4: Yeah.
3: It's a little gray.
4: It's a creative way to...
3: Yeah.
4: It's a creative way to kind of...
3: Yeah.
4: But right now we can use all the help we can get.
3: Yeah, you know, like, if I was a Republican, I would be pissed. I would be like, that's shady as
2: Yeah, it's shady because, yes. No, I don't know. Did they bring a bunch of Somalian refugees out of Minnesota to Texas and then kind of come up with this program? Well, how do we get around it? How do we get money to do it, but then not get caught that we're trying to break the law? Now, this undercover video, they did more. They sat down, we played a minute ago, the woman about how Lindsay Clancy is a goddess on the rise. And I said, well, is that the pastor, the associate pastor of Tallarico's church? Well, that wasn't. But this is the main pastor. She's the associate pastor, but like his buddy. This is the one he's closest to. The Reverend Babs Miller. Remember, if your name is Babs, it's kind of hard to say Reverend. But either way, here she is talking to this undercover journalist about, well, you know, he's lying about all the changes. We'll find out. After he gets elected, he'll go back to being the woke leftist Marxist that we all love.
5: Trump people are attacking Tallarico for saying that God is non-binary. That's literally what he is.
6: Yeah.
5: He went on Fox News and, like, walked that back. Did you see that?
6: Yeah, he's giving some advice that I don't think you should be following.
5: Yeah, because that's frankly something that attracted me to this church was like...
6: And, And I can

0: guarantee you that once he gets elected, he'll change his tune back to where he was.
1: Okay. But he has to kind of play this game.
0: Yes. That's what his campaign has convinced him of, is that the Democratic Party is backing off on their stances on trans and all of this. And so his staff is encouraging him to kind of do the same thing.
1: Mm.
0: Just for the next 50 weeks. Whatever days, I guess. I think it's bad advice, personally. But if it helps him win, okay.
2: Well, if it helps him win, what gospel is that from? Can you point to me in the Old Testament? Well, you can lie if it helps you win. That sounds like something out of the Quran, to be honest with you. Doesn't sound anything like Christianity, but by the fact that she can't tell the difference between days and weeks, shows you the sharp moral authority that she is. It's not just there. A lot of them are walking. Said the Democrat Party's walking back on trans. Why? Because they're getting pummeled on it, rightly so. Entered Senate candidate Dan Osborne, a so-called independent in Nebraska. Now, here's some behind-the-scenes audio of him talking about how much he loves the people in Nebraska.
3: Billy Bob in f***ing Red Cloud, Nebraska, who lives next door to the f***ing Trump store as you pull into town, and is waving the Trump flag. All he knows is he's, like, on the winning team. It's really that simple. It is, and Trump, and that is why he's been so effective. He's been so effective at taking Billy Bob and his wife Mary Jane, or Mary Jo, telling them, look, we're winning. You're on the winning team. And that's all they care about, because their lives probably suck so f***.
4: First of all, just to confirm, is that you saying that?
5: It sure sounds like me.
2: Yeah, it sounds a lot like the seminar caller, too. I don't know if you noticed. Same mindset, same kind of voice. But this is on a hidden video audio that was leaked. Yeah, not walking much back there, but Pamela Brown talked to U.S. House candidate Lindsey James, not Lindsey Clancy. She's another one running as a Democrat in Iowa, doing the same walk back on the tranny issue. But don't worry, like Babs told us, they just have to get elected, and then they're going to go full left.
4: So just to be clear, you think it should be parents. First of all, you're in favor of gender-affirming care for kids, right?
6: As a chaplain, I see all kids made in the image of God, and all of the policy choices that I make reflect human dignity.
2: So there's a non-answer, which basically means yes. But this is exactly that. They know they can't be who they are, which I just point this out a couple times to people. You know, when you, like the whole, they love football now. They love, because they recognize that if they run as what they really are, the American people won't support them. So what is a big job we have between now and Election Day? Show the people who they really are.
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8: What follows is an important question from Milwaukee County Judge David Borowski.
9: Why is the Sheriff's Department handing laptops or iPads to defendants?
8: There's only one reason, and that's David Crowley. 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And who signed off on the program? David Crowley. Not once. Twice. David Crowley even authorized the program again in 2025.
9: It's preposterous.
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19: Hakeem, if you just had any memory at all, remember, at the big party in New York, they were saying, you're next.
20: Yeah.
19: And he is.
20: Mm-hmm.
19: He just doesn't know it yet.

0: Welcome back. Joe Gigante, Regular Joe with you, 888-737-1737 is the number. 888-737-1737 is the number. Now, look, I'm going to play a soundbite as we wrap up here. And I like to add, to lead on a high note. And you might wonder if this is the way to do it. President Trump, as I mentioned, was in North Carolina, stumping for Mike Watley's Senate bid. And he offered this, in terms of, gave a lot of positive things that have been done and everything else. When he left them with this very clear message. If we let the left win, it's going to be very bad.
1: We took in billions and billions and billions of dollars in tariffs so we can make a pledge, but they can't. Because if they get in, this country will go into a massive depression. They don't know what the hell they're doing. We're going to have a depression like you've never seen.
0: No, he's not wrong in terms of the economic impact. Now, how's that a high note to leave on? Because this entire show I've dedicated to the one premise of, we have a decision to make. It's not a decision against, you know, perfect versus the imperfect. Everyone's imperfect. You and I both imperfect individuals. We make mistakes, yet we make our best efforts. But we have to be intellectually honest to the question of which side of this political debate, which people running for office are offering principles and plans and agendas that will continue to grow our economy, continue to give us the opportunity at the American dream, versus those that fundamentally want to destroy it. When part of your platform is to eliminate the presidency in the Senate as elected bodies, but to be appointed by a DSA-controlled House of Representatives, does that sound like living the American dream? I mean, it shouldn't be hard. I know it's a challenge, and it's why we have to orient ourselves daily. Renew that orientation to the true, the good, the beautiful. To go out and find the Ron Waits in your family, in your friend groups, in your sphere of influence, and enlighten them. Show them the truth. Make the commitment and ask them to join you in it. To live life boldly. See you tomorrow, everybody.
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3: What follows is an important question from Milwaukee County Judge David Borowski.
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3: 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A triple murder suspect used one to intimidate a witness. 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And who signed off on the program? David Crowley. Not once. 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David Crowley even authorized the program again in 2025.
4: It's preposterous.
5: He's right. I'm Tom Tiffany, and as governor, I will protect victims and not give violent criminals the tools to harass them.
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10: Pressure behind the midterm push. Elisa Brady, Fox News.
11: The American people have had enough of Donald Trump and the failed
9: Republican economy.
10: House Minority Leader Hakeem Jeffries, as a new Fox poll finds frustrated voters, more than 60% surveyed calling gas and grocery prices a major problem for their family.
11: President Trump is pushing back hard on the sentiment that Democrats would be better than Republicans at handling those top concerns.
1: The Democrats gave us the dark age of America, and we turned it into the golden age. We're right now in the golden age of America.
11: The new Fox poll also showed that tariffs are being viewed as having an impact on how voters see the economy. Only 23% ranked the economy as excellent or good. 77% said it was in fair or poor condition.
10: Fox's Jackie Heinrich. Millions of Americans are in new congressional districts ahead of November's vote.
12: A new report finds nearly 35 million Americans, about 1 in 10 U.S. voters, now live in a different congressional district than 2 years ago. It's the outcome of unprecedented mid-decade redistricting this past year, aimed at giving both parties a stronger advantage in dozens of House districts.
10: Fox's Jared Halpern at the White House. The president urged the Texas legislature to redraw maps, prompting some Democrat-led states to counter that effort, and courts have blocked some of it. Canada's Prime Minister Mark Carney working on stronger ties with Europe as a trade dispute with the U.S. continues, speaking to the European Parliament.
13: He says he welcomes the invitation to his country to become an associate member of the EU, with cooperation on the economy, AI, minerals, strategy and military production. President Trump called the idea laughable, suggesting it could be a hostile act.
10: Fox's Jonathan Savage. The Prime Minister Carney is insisting this is not a plan to rival world powers. 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
10: New rules for AI in schools as Florida officials address classroom settings.
16: Florida's State Board of Education will allow AI in public and charter schools for the purpose of augmenting teaching by human teachers. Henry Mack is Florida's education commissioner.
17: Artificial intelligence is already in the classroom, and the rules before you today are about keeping Florida in front rather than reacting.
16: The AI rules state any AI tools require parents to opt in and that non-AI alternatives be made available. Further, AI cannot be used in school to provide emotional support or companionship.
10: Fox's Evan Brown in Miami. Meantime, a Tennessee grandma finds out what can happen when artificial intelligence makes a mistake.
18: 50-year-old Angela Lips of Tennessee was babysitting the neighbor's kids when she thought she was being kidnapped. Marched out of the house at gunpoint, officers citing a warrant for a bank fraud out of Fargo, North Dakota, state she's never been to. AI facial recognition had matched Angela Lips to a woman withdrawing money using a fake military ID. The grandma held without bail on 8 felonies, jailed and extradited for nearly 6 months before she was released into the Fargo freezing cold Christmas Eve. No way to get home. Lips suing the city, saying they never investigated her bank records to prove she wasn't there. Plus, she looks nothing like the suspect. Therese Crowley, Fox News.
10: Just getting word that former U.S. Senator John Kyle has died, a longtime Republican lawmaker from Arizona, known for helping to shape landmark water policies and also guiding the confirmation of Supreme Court Justice Brett Kavanaugh. Former Senator John Kyle was 84. A partial rebound on Wall Street. The Dow up more than 300 points, still under 52K. The S&P and the NASDAQ also rising. And Lisa Brady, this is Fox News.
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0: Welcome back into Clay and Buck. Here we have Fed Reserve Chair Kevin Warsh. This is from, the last 24 hours, we know the Fed rate got moved up. Talking about it. Play three.
1: Unemployment claims on a four-week moving average are running at levels consistent with full employment. So the labor side of the Fed's congressional remit is in good shape. Yet for more than 5 years, inflation has been running above target. So our predominant focus is on the price stability side of our mandate. The plain fact is that inflation is too high and has been for too long.
0: Clay, Trump weighed in on this on Truth Social. Interest rates in the United States should be 1% or less because we are the best credit in the world by far. Our country is booming with new investment. If we stop trading with every country that we have a deficit with, which is most of them, we would make at least $1.5 trillion a year. The word deficit is nothing more than a fancy word for loss. Trump does not seem happy with his new Fed chair, or with the new Fed chair.
2: Yes. Now, I think the challenge you've got is virtually everybody is saying rates had to be raised, and I think Trump also said, hey, when everybody's voting this way, then we don't have any other options. Look, the interest rates are way too high, in my opinion. And the number one place that this hits people is in mortgages in general, because a lot of people would like to sell their homes, but they have 2% and 3% rates, and due to 9.1% overall inflation, which Joe Biden caused, mortgage rates skyrocketed, and a lot of the housing market is frozen because many people, a lot of you listening to us out there right now, you can't justify selling your home and taking on a 6% or 7% interest rate if right now you have a 2% or 3% interest rate. We got to get mortgage rates back down to around 5%. Mortgage rates get down to around 5%. The housing market frees up. A lot of things start to change. It's much cheaper to borrow funds, all of that. But in the meantime, Buck, this is just the reality that we have found ourselves in. We have not been able to get, I think the current number is 2.4% if you pull out the cost of energy. In the most recent round, it's 3.4% of inflation if you roll it all in. It's the number one thing that I think would solve many of the issues that are out there if we could just get these rates back down. Look, I appreciate all of you are trying to save a great deal of money across the entire country. 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
17: Our next weather maker moves in tomorrow with rain. This afternoon, mostly cloudy, high 72. Tonight, mostly cloudy, low 54. Tomorrow, cloudy with showers developing, a high 67. On Saturday, morning showers, cloudy and breezy, high 66. From Fox 11, your station for severe weather coverage, I'm Pete Petoniak for News Talk WTAQ.
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0: we got this Macklemore idiot talking about do these people know what a genocide is? A genocide is what happened in Rwanda. A genocide is what happened to the Jews in the Second World War. It's trying to kill every man, woman, and child you can as fast as you can because you hate them. That's not what happened in Gaza. The Israelis were throwing leaflets out of planes and feeding these people.
1: Also, if Israel had wanted to do a genocide in Gaza, they could have done it. That's the other part of this. It wasn't that they don't have the ability to do it. They could have wiped out every man, woman, and child in all of Gaza if they wanted to, and they didn't come close to that level of violence. And again, it's all in response to October 7th. And what I would say, and we've said this for a lot, but what would we do to Mexico if Mexico killed 1,200 Americans, if some group in Mexico killed 1,200 Americans and kidnapped 250 of our people? We would carpet bomb that entire area of Mexico back to the Stone Ages. This country would.
0: We would attack until we were convinced that they had no ability to do something like that again for generations to come. And that would be a very thorough and very bloody but thorough campaign. Again, that's what that would be. That's where things would fall. So, you know, this is... There's a huge moral choice, Clay, that is being made in these midterms between Democrats and Republicans. And Democrats are the Hate America Party. They always have been, but they're really showing you now. There are Democrats who don't hate America. I get that. I'm not an ultra-partisan who refuses to see reality. Of course, there are Democrat patriots. There are Democrats who serve in the military. There are good Democrat people. That said, if you are a person who hates America, you're on the left. If you're an American who hates America, you're on the left. That's just the way it goes. So, you know, I think that we need to call it for what it is. All right, look, I became a first-time homeowner when I moved to Florida. 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

0: All right, welcome back into Clay and Buck. We got a lot of calls. We have full lines. Let's hit them. Jared in Grand Rapids, Michigan, wants to talk about that Michigan Senate race. Jared, go for it.
1: Hey, guys. Thanks for taking my call. I hope you have a good day.
0: Thank you.
1: I just wanted to say the last segment while I was on hold, completely agree with Tom Piker. All that stuff is great. But in Michigan, just driving back from fishing, we've got gas 22 cents lower than the highest it ever has been back in 2022. We're at $5 a gallon, and diesel is at almost $7. The average Michigander, if they're not informed and if they're not educated and listening, they're not going to care what somebody says. They're going to vote with their wallet because they have to, and they're going to be duped by their campaign smear of saying that, you know, it's all Trump's fault. It's all this. It's amazing how the human brain quickly forgets where things came from and how it used to be.
2: I think there's some truth to that. I do think some of these states are interesting. Michigan, where you are in particular, Democrats have had both Senate seats and they've had the governor's mansion for a long time. Do you think there is a play? Like, I would think Steve Hilton is a little bit good example of this in California, of the incumbency argument is harder to make when Democrats have had control of the entirety of Michigan for far longer than Trump has been in office.
1: I still go back to, I think they're going to go with what they feel right now. I think that's a good point, but I think they're going to go with their day-to-day lives, and I can tell you it's not getting better. I do fine myself, so we don't worry so much, but a lot of people I know do, and it's tough. When you're paying $5 and $7 for your work truck to go to do a job, to do a deck or something,
0: yeah,
1: you know, it cuts into your profits. And, you know, not that our governor has done anything good over the last 8 years. I just don't see them.
0: Well, Jared, everything you're saying, we're at the end here, I'm supposed to say, Jared, everything you're saying is valid. And this is the GOP's worst nightmare for the midterm, is that this is what people are really thinking in the key places. So we can't disagree with you. Just hope that that's not going to be the primary motivator in Michigan, in Georgia, in New Hampshire, in North Carolina, etc.
3: Speaking truth and having fun. Clay Travis and Buck Sexton.
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12: Good afternoon. I'm Rachel Charniak. The House has passed the Senate-approved measure meant to produce a stronger economic stronghold on Russia and has sent it to President Trump for his signature.
13: The bill is named for its architect in the Senate, the Lindsey O'Graham Sanctioning Russia and Iran Act. Graham's sister, who took over a seat, Senator Darlene Graham, said her brother wanted the measure to help produce peace between Russia and Ukraine.
14: Lindsey believed this bill, which he worked on for well over a year, would help achieve that goal through squeezing Putin economically.
13: The measure sanctions Russian officials, banks, and a shadow fleet of tankers. But it also allows President Trump to impose up to 100% tariffs on the top five importers of Russian oil or natural gas. Opponents are concerned the president may use those tariffs against U.S. allies. In Washington, Jill Nato, Fox News.
12: President Trump is calling for interest rates to be slashed to 1% or less by the Federal Reserve. Yesterday, the central bank announced its first rate hike since 2023. In a post on True Social, Trump wrote, quote, "We are carrying almost every country in the world, and that cannot go on any longer," end quote. Inflation and cost of living are top concerns among registered voters. The latest Marquette Law School poll shows 54% of likely voters plan to back Democrats in the midterms, while 41% say they'll vote Republican. Polled voters saw Republicans better on national defense, crime, and immigration and border security, and saw Democrats as better on the economy, inflation, Medicare and Social Security, and health care. The midterm election is November 3rd. A judge has rejected a proposed order to permanently seal evidence in the case against Packers running back Josh Jacobs. While he reviews the issue, Jacobs was convicted of misdemeanor battery and criminal damage to property for a May incident. The victim has petitioned the court to seal the evidence, including video of the incident. Nella Kelpick is the director of Marcy's Law for Wisconsin.
15: Marcy's Law is pretty clear on this. Victims have the right to privacy, and that includes not having their personal information or their image put out there publicly.
12: A hearing on the issue is scheduled for next Thursday. The NFL has requested the video for its investigation of possible violations of personal conduct policy. Students at Carl Traeger Elementary School in Oshkosh have a new place to play. Principal Kristen Burgert.
16: They can climb up and go down the slides, enjoy, and have that play that all students need to be able to have, not only just to be kids, but then to be able to be focused and go in to learn.
12: The project also included the addition of four new classrooms. Now here's your Fox 11 weather update.
17: This afternoon, mostly cloudy, high 72. Tonight, mostly cloudy, low 54. Tomorrow, cloudy with showers developing, a high 67. On Saturday, morning showers, cloudy and breezy, high 66.
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12: And I'm Rachel Charniak. 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
19: What follows is an important question from Milwaukee County Judge David Borowski.
20: Why is the Sheriff's Department handing laptops or iPads to defendants?
19: There's only one reason, and that's David Crowley. David Crowley gave tablets to every inmate in Milwaukee County, regardless of their crime. And what happened next? A domestic abuser used a county-issued tablet to contact and threaten his victim more than 1,500 times. A triple murder suspect used one to intimidate a witness. Another inmate accessed child pornography. And who signed off on the program? David Crowley. Not once. Twice. David Crowley even authorized the program again in 2025.
20: It's preposterous.
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0: All right, welcome back into Clay and Buck. So, you know, our next guest up is Brittany Hugaboom, and she's the founder of Evie Magazine, which is great. And you all, for the ladies in our audience, you should all subscribe. It's what a high culture and fashion magazine for women should be, and you, maybe even used to be a long time ago, but they're doing it right these days. Clay, you told me a fascinating statistic, which is going to be the subject of some of our conversation coming up with Brittany, that the second most Googled thing in the world for the last week has been the Sydney Sweeney ad campaign. Number two Google
1: in the U.S.
0: US. I'm sorry. In the U.S.
1: But yeah, that makes sense. The number two Google search in the entire United States has been the Sydney Sweeney ad campaign. We're going to ask Brittany all about that. We're going to get her to give us a take on Lindsay Clancy and why so many women, particularly on the left, are suffering from broken brains. We're going to get your take on that. Brittany is in studio here in Nashville. And again, that magazine, Evie Magazine, we'll ask her all about that too as well. Buck, you got to read for us here, and then we will be back with her.
0: Look, something goes crash in the middle of the night. What do you do? What are you going downstairs with? Now, some of you are in places where it's actually very hard to be able to defend yourself, Second Amendment, and you also would never want to have to do that because you can't trust the district attorney, might be some crazy lib. So you may prefer to have a non-lethal option on hand, depending on your circumstance. The FBI puts out reports. 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
3: Good afternoon. I'm Rachel Charniak. A bill that will place more sanctions on Russia has passed in the House. The Lindsey Graham Sanctioning Russia and Iran Act of 2026 was approved last night. It would target Russia's economy over its continued war with Ukraine. Human remains found in the Grand Canyon are identified as a hiker who had been missing for weeks.
4: Human remains found Monday in the Grand Canyon have been identified by family as 53-year-old Timothy Smith of Star Valley, Wyoming. Smith, the last person still missing after a deadly flash flooding swept through the canyon in late August. The remains of Smith's two backcountry companions, 42-year-old Brent Rosencrantz and 46-year-old John Gusty, both of Texas, were found earlier. More than 80 people were rescued in the floods that also damaged the pipeline supplying water to the South Rim. Jeff Manasso, Fox News.
3: Another Wisconsin county places a hold on data centers. The Sauk County Board has approved an 18-month moratorium on zoning for any data centers. There are currently no proposals for any data center in the area, but supervisors wanted to have a review process ready to go if a developer asks to build one. Residents say a data center could ruin the character of the county and the Wisconsin Dells region and endanger the lakes and rivers that the Dells are known for. The Department of Health Services is mobilizing its efforts to contain the spread of measles. Dr. Ryan Westergaard says the state's measles cases have been contained to person-to-person contact in southwest Wisconsin.
5: We're now in a position where we have a case in a new county where we need to start the process over. Hopefully, we can contain it to a single travel-associated case.
3: A new case in Marathon County is connected to travel from outside Wisconsin. Westergaard says DHS staff will have to track that person's movements to find out if more people have been exposed. Two new cases were reported from Vernon County, in addition to previously confirmed cases in Iowa, Grant, and Lafayette counties, bringing the total number this year to 164, of which 163 were unvaccinated individuals. I'm Rachel Charniak, WTAQ News, Talk Sports.
6: I'm Jerry Willis, and this is the Fox Business Report. The major averages are trying to hold on to gains in afternoon trading on falling treasury yields and oil prices, and as investors shake off worries that followed the Fed's first rate hike in 3 years. On Wednesday, stocks fell after Fed officials raised interest rates by a quarter percentage point and signaled at least one more increase later this year. The tech sector is leading today's gains, with the Magnificent Seven big cap tech stocks and semiconductors leading the charge. The price of oil is falling, with West Texas Intermediate crude down to $101 a barrel. And shares of Generac Holdings are up 20% after the backup power company inked a $2.4 billion deal to sell data center generators to Amazon. And Nokia stock is up 4%. The company is expanding its partnership with Microsoft to advance AI operations for telecommunications providers. That's your Fox Business Report. I'm Hilary Barsky, invested in you.
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13: More rain is heading our way tomorrow. This afternoon, mostly cloudy, high 72. Tonight, mostly cloudy, low 54. Tomorrow, cloudy with showers developing in the afternoon, high 67. On Saturday, morning showers, cloudy skies, breezy, and a high of 66. 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

0: come across a woman with a good attitude and a good body who had anything but options when it came to dating men.
1: Yeah, no. They always do. Yeah.
0: That's all it takes.
2: Do you think it... I got a couple of questions here. I'll tie them together. I'm going to out myself here. I don't know if Buck will sign off on this, too.
0: Uh-oh.
2: Occasionally, I would pick up a Cosmo when it was still on the newsstands, when I'm standing in line, because I would see a headline that was pretty well done on the front of the magazine. I'd be like, oh, I want to see what that story is. And I'm curious, with your magazine, I know it's for women, do you hear from men who have seen a pretty girl on the cover or seen a tagline and thought, oh, I want to know about that? Is it a conscious decision for you to think through that way, or are you trying to only see through the female gaze?
1: I think the ideal woman is the woman that women want to be and men want to be with. So I do kind of look at both. But, yeah, I mean, every guy that comes to me is just kind of like, find me a wife. so I like to book very beautiful models because I love beauty.
0: Brittany, before we let you go, do you have a quick follow-up?
2: No, I was just going to say, I think you would appreciate this too, Buck. In your experience, Brittany, do men who are looking for girls or girls who are looking for guys have more unrealistic expectation in today's dating market?
0: Ooh.
1: Gosh, that's a tough one. I mean, I would say probably girls, because you get 800 swipes a month on average at a dating app. But at the same time, I do know a lot of guys who only see the 0.01% of women in the world on Instagram, and they're like, I won't get anything less. And sometimes that's kind of hard to find.
0: That's by the way, I think that's a huge disconnect, a huge problem in the dating market right now, is people who don't want to actually live where they are, so to speak. I see that all the time. Real quick, because also, by the way, my wife loves EV Magazine. So any of the moms listening right now, wives and moms listening, or you know, obviously for the young women listening, you guys should go subscribe, EVIE, EV Magazine. I like video games, and I tell my wife, Elon Musk stays up all night still playing video games. So I just admit that. I own that. I just want to ask you before we close, for their time, the three greatest video games of all time are what?
1: In the last 10 years, The Last of Us, The Witcher 3, and Red Dead Redemption 2.
2: That is super fast. And by the way, for people who didn't remember, you love video games.
1: Yeah. I'm really good at Nintendo. That's like my thing. But I prefer watching PS5, but I'm not like amazing at it.
0: Wow, there you go. That's a strong list, by the way. Well, she knows her stuff.
2: That was really impressive. Are you excited for Grand Theft Auto, the new one that's coming out?
1: We did a whole article on it. Women are worried that men are cheating on them with boys, the girls in Grand Theft Auto. The video game girls are so attractive, like Tifa Lockhart. It's like, you know, they're perfect. We gotta.
2: Have you bought that yet, Buck? They have 5 million pre-orders for the new Grand Theft Auto, which I think comes out in November, right?
0: My neighborhood just agreed to do some promotion for it in South Beach, and there's a lot of pushback on right now. So we'll see what happens.
2: It's set in Miami. That's right.
0: Yeah, it's set in Miami. We'll see what happens. All right, Brittany, great stuff as always. EV Magazine, guys, go check it out. Got to talk to you about the IFCJ. 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
11: There are many like him.
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0: We're never going to give you up. Never going to make you cry. Never going to... What's the
1: let you down, I think.
0: Let you down. So that's a great intro for us here on Clay and Buck. Never going to give you up. Never going to let... It's a great tune. It's a great tune. I was rocking out to the Goo Goo Dolls. I was cleaning dishes and doing stuff while Carrie's taking care of the baby. And I was just letting slide and Baby's Black Balloon, you know. You gotta enjoy some good tunes. You gotta live life. Pete in Southwest Michigan, what's going on, buddy?
2: Last guy, and it seems like a lot of this election is coming down to gas prices in a lot of ways. And national average, according to Gronk here, I just kind of went on there. Yeah, I do a lot of stuff on AI anyway. Average is $4.37. But Republicans never break out the difference between red state and blue state gas. Michigan, right now I'm sitting in Southwest Michigan, it's $4.54, as high as $5. Half hour down the road in Indiana, it's $3.75.
1: Yep.
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0: It's a great point.
2: Why aren't Republicans talking about that?
0: We'll talk about it here, Pete. 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
17: Our next weathermaker moves in tomorrow with rain. This afternoon, mostly cloudy, high 72. Tonight, mostly cloudy, low 54. Tomorrow, cloudy with showers developing, a high 67. On Saturday, morning showers, cloudy and breezy, high 66.
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0: and that your private property has to have meaning. All right, we'll take more calls. Sorry, you got me fired up about the Squatter Hunter thing, but yeah, man, I really, really enjoyed that show. I also, Carrie and I are going to finish Young Washington. We're halfway through, and I can just say, we had the writer of it on, right? Writer, director of it on, maybe a couple of months ago, and I hadn't had a chance to see it before he came on. It's very well done. It's good stuff. I like to see that there are still worthwhile creative projects, movies and things like that being made. You'd be surprised how much your data is online. It's all over the place. These data brokers, they sell it, and they sell it to whoever has money, which includes scammers. So scammers, think about this. They go to data brokers. This part of the game is totally legal. They go to data brokers. They find out your name, home address, date of birth, shopping habits, maybe other places you've lived, what kind of car you have, all kinds of stuff. And then they try to scam you. They maybe pretend they're the IRS, or they pretend they're some government entity, and they have all this information about you that's all freely available, and you have to be on guard against it. Well, how about you get rid of that information from all these data broker sites, and that way the bad guys can't get it in the first place? 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
9: Hey, Jim.
10: Yeah?
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16: More rain is heading our way tomorrow. This afternoon, mostly cloudy, high 72. Tonight, mostly cloudy, low 54. Tomorrow, cloudy with showers developing in the afternoon, high 67. On Saturday, morning showers, cloudy skies, breezy, and a high of 66.
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2: Yeah, that'd have been fine. 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
3: 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Yeah. Zero.
2: Yes. No kidding. Okay. Nimrod's in the news coming up in just a few, and a news update next.

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15: Our next weathermaker moves in tomorrow with rain. This afternoon, mostly cloudy, high 72. Tonight, mostly cloudy, low 54. Tomorrow, cloudy with showers developing, a high 67. On Saturday, morning showers, cloudy and breezy, high 66.
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1: Good afternoon. I'm Rachel Charniak. President Trump says he's approaching a major crossroads in the Iran war. He spoke to Axios ahead of a planned meeting next week with leaders from the six Gulf countries on the sidelines of the UN General Assembly in New York. Trump said he's deciding whether to restart attacks or bring the conflict to a close. A federal judge says officials at the Kennedy Center have to give notice before they do anything to the facility as the center director tries to close over safety issues.
2: Federal Judge Christopher Cooper says the Kennedy Center has to provide 30 days of notice before they make any physical changes, including demolishing it. The ruling comes after the Kennedy Center's director and COO announced it was closing for 7 days because of risks to public safety. That was based on an inspection of the roof terrace canopy and a partial ceiling collapse earlier this month. The announcement of the closure came after board member Democratic Congressman Joyce Beatty asked the court to stop what she called an unlawful closing. The board voted earlier this week to temporarily close after the judge blocked them from putting President Trump's name on the building, saying only Congress can decide to do that. Jessica Rosenthal, Fox News.
1: A new scam is asking family members of people held at the Dane County Jail for money to bail someone out. Sheriff Calvin Barrett.
3: If someone calls you and uses the sheriff's office name or identifies themselves as a sheriff's office employee, know that we would never ask for money over the phone and we would never ask for you to transfer money through untypical means. This would be through a wire transfer, through cryptocurrency, or through gift cards.
1: Barrett says family members should use official channels to verify bail and release information. Keep an eye out for reptiles and amphibians on the roads this fall. As temperatures cool, frogs, turtles, lizards, and more are moving to overwintering areas, often crossing roadways along the way. The Wisconsin Department of Natural Resources says many are killed by vehicles each year. The public can report sightings, including roadkill locations, to help identify trouble spots and guide future conservation efforts. I'm Rachel Charniak, WTAQ News, Talk Sports.
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7: The major averages finishing near session highs and snapping a three-session losing streak as oil and bond yields retreat. The Dow and S&P 500 pairing losses for the week and month, while the Nasdaq has turned positive for both the week and the month. Oil prices fell with West Texas Intermediate crude settling near $102 a barrel. The latest Labor Department data supports the Fed's view of economic strength as jobless claims fell unexpectedly last week to a two-month low. A strong labor market is keeping more Fed hikes in play. Big tech and growth stocks fueling Thursday's broad rally. The Magnificent Seven big cap tech stocks were higher across the board, led by Tesla and Nvidia. The Dow up 316 points, the Nasdaq higher by 440, S&P 500 up 86. That's your Fox Business Report. I'm Hillary Barsky, invested in you.
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11: More rain is heading our way tomorrow. This afternoon, mostly cloudy, high 72. Tonight, mostly cloudy, low 54. Tomorrow, cloudy with showers developing in the afternoon, high 67. On Saturday, morning showers, cloudy skies, breezy, and a high of 66. 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
9: Level meetings planned. I'm Lisa Lacera, Fox News. The State Department has okayed visas for top Iranian officials, including the president and foreign minister, to travel to New York next week for the UN General Assembly. As reports indicate, President Trump will meet with Gulf leaders on the sidelines of the UN meeting to discuss the Iran conflict.
10: This comes as the president said Wednesday he hopes the war will end soon, adding that Iran wants to make a deal. With a focus on Iran, the country's proxy forces in Yemen, the Houthis are continuing to ramp up the conflict against government forces and Saudi Arabia. A key Red Sea port came under missile and drone attack on Wednesday, with the holy city of Mecca also dealing with an incoming drone event as well this week.
9: Fox's Trey Ingston, Tel Aviv. Yesterday, the State Department says it was denying visas to Palestinian Authority and PLO officials to attend the UN General Assembly. The White House pushing back after the UN Human Rights Council says they found reasonable grounds to believe the United States committed war crimes in two strikes in Iran. White House spokeswoman Anna Kelly wrote, the UN Human Rights Council has accomplished nothing for human rights while spouting unserious nonsense for decades, adding the only party in this conflict that has committed war crimes is the Iranian regimes. The driver who slammed her SUV into a city bus in Los Angeles, killing two people, will face murder charges. Los Angeles DA Nathan Hochman says Bailey Lynn Ross was speeding and impaired when she drove her Ford Expedition the wrong way down a busy street, running a red light and hitting another vehicle before slamming into the bus.
11: She had narcotics in the car at that time. She was driving well beyond the speed limit.
9: A second deadly incident happened after that crash when a news chopper covering it crashed, killing both people on board and a third person on the ground. 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
8: Good afternoon. I'm Rachel Charniak. A judge has rejected a proposed order to permanently seal evidence in the case against Green Bay Packers running back Josh Jacobs while he reviews the issue. Jacobs was convicted last week of misdemeanor battery and criminal damage to property for a May incident. The victim petitioned the court to seal the evidence. Online court records cited improper format as the reason for the rejection. The NFL wants to use it in its investigation of possible violations of personal conduct policy. Neenah's Common Council has unanimously decided to end its use of flock safety cameras. The automated license plate reading cameras have drawn criticism for invading privacy, with some questioning Fourth Amendment violations.
14: You have heard from registered Republicans, you've heard from registered Democrats, you've heard from people without a party registration about how much they don't want flock.
8: That's Neenah resident Nathaniel Miller. Neenah's cameras have already been deactivated. The city will now place bags over them and ask flock to take them down within the next 30 days. Animal boarding facilities, kennels, and shelters will soon have more options for where they can operate after the Green Bay City Council passed an ordinance amendment expanding allowable locations. Now those facilities can also operate in downtown districts, office residential districts, and neighborhood center districts. Previously, those facilities were limited to a few commercial and industrial zones. The town of Grand Chute has selected Travis Parrish as its next town administrator. Parrish is currently the administrator for a neighboring village of Greenville. He starts in Grand Chute on October 19th. A report suggests that as much as 25 to 35% of what goes into the recycling bins at Bay Beach Amusement Park is actually garbage or non-recyclable. The City Sustainability Commission, led by District 6 Alder Joey Priestley, discussed a unique way of sparking the change, a reverse vending machine.
15: This is a small part potentially of a larger ecosystem of getting folks interested in recycling and excited about recycling.
8: A suggestion for an incentive was to donate proceeds from recycled materials to benefit other people in need. For the idea to move towards reality, City Council must direct city staff to evaluate a pilot program feasibility. Down the road, City Council would also have a final say on implementation. Now here's your Fox 11 weather update.
16: Our next weather maker moves in tomorrow with rain. This afternoon, mostly cloudy, high 72. Tonight, mostly cloudy, low 54. Tomorrow, cloudy with showers developing, a high 67. On Saturday, morning showers, cloudy and breezy, high 66. 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
7: 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He's here. He's here. Now, broadcasting from the underground command post, deep in the bowels of a hidden bunker, somewhere under the brick and steel of a nondescript building, we've once again made contact with our leader, Mark Levin.

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2: President Trump says the Iran war is coming to a major crossroads. He spoke to Axios ahead of a planned meeting next week with leaders from six Gulf countries on the sidelines of the UN General Assembly in New York. Trump said he's deciding whether to restart attacks or bring the conflict to a close. A judge is telling the Kennedy Center it must provide at least 30 days' notice before any major changes or demolition. This comes after President Trump threatened the National Cultural Center would be torn down if his name isn't allowed to be displayed on it. The president was also pictured looking at a placard that appeared to include the words, "Kennedy Center demolished," while on Air Force One on Wednesday. Lance Troyer's nomination to be the next ICE director has been pulled by the White House. The former Marine and Oklahoma State Trooper had been picked by Homeland Security Secretary Mark Wayne Mullen. His nomination had appeared to have stalled in the Senate. I'm Rachel Charniak, WTAQ News, Talk Sports.
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3: What follows is an important question from Milwaukee County Judge David Borowski.
4: Why is the Sheriff's Department handing laptops or iPads to defendants?
3: There's only one reason, and that's David Crowley. David Crowley gave tablets to every inmate in Milwaukee County, regardless of their crime. And what happened next? A domestic abuser used a county-issued tablet to contact and threaten his victim more than 1,500 times. A triple murder suspect used one to intimidate a witness. Another inmate accessed child pornography. And who signed off on the program? David Crowley. Not once. Twice. David Crowley even authorized the program again in 2025.
4: It's preposterous.
5: He's right. I'm Tom Tiffany, and as governor, I will protect victims and not give violent criminals the tools to harass them.
6: Paid for by Tiffany for Wisconsin.
7: I'm Susan Lee, and this is the Fox Business Report. The major averages ending higher and snapping a three-session losing streak as oil slides for a second day and bond yields retreat, lifting investor sentiment. On Wednesday, stocks dropped after the Fed hiked interest rates for the first time in 3 years and signaled that more tightening was on the way. Treasury yields fell as inflation pressures eased, with the 10-year yield falling back below 5%. Most all of the 11 S&P 500 sectors were higher, with tech the best performer, while financials lagged. The magnificent seven big-cap tech stocks were higher across the board, led by Tesla and NVIDIA. Chip and memory stocks traded higher despite fresh concerns about a slowdown in the development of artificial intelligence. The Dow up 316 points, the Nasdaq higher by 440, S&P 500 up 86. That's your Fox Business Report. I'm Hillary Barsky, invested in you.
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0: You've got the Attorney General of Michigan, couldn't even go to her own Democrat Party convention. She said she'd be booed. She worried about her safety. And then she tells Jews, basically, you kind of put party before your own security. Wow. Then you have another Jewish senator from Michigan, Slotnick, or whatever the hell her name is. She campaigned as a moderate. You know, she worked at the CIA once. She endorsed El Said. The guy from Georgia. What's his name? Ascoff or whatever his name is? I know, I'm just messing. He endorsed El Said. Crazy. Crazy. So Dingleberry said, I don't want to deal with this. Go ahead.
1: Hassan Piker to go away. I don't know why he had to do that interview. Everything he said in that interview is deep. Look, the bombing of the school in Iran was horrific. We shouldn't be in the war in Iran. We continue to vote for it. This election is about the adult El Said, not Hassan Piker. What he has said, I think Israel's got a right to insist. Quite frankly, the things he has said about women are horrific. I don't understand. I keep telling people, someone explain to me why he has so many followers. But he is not, if he wants to see Abdullah El Said elected, stop going on television.
0: See, they said, stay away. After he's elected, do whatever you want. Do whatever you want. But not now. Not now. No, we got to get that seat so damn power hungry. No principles whatsoever. It's so damn power hungry. I'll be right back.
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0: It's a pleasure to have on the program gubernatorial candidate in New York, Bruce Bleichman. Bruce, how are you, sir?
1: I'm doing well, Mark. Thank you for your advocacy and American values and American way of life. We love you.
0: Thank you. It's my great honor. So tell us how it's going out there. The whole country wants to know.
1: We're doing great. We're in a statistical dead heat. We're in the margin of error. Our last poll showed us 3.9% behind in this very, very blue state because each and every day, Democrats are coming up to me and saying, Bruce, we've never voted Republican in our life. We're voting Republican this year. Our party is nuts. They've had enough.
0: So these are turnout elections, these off-year elections, and you have an off-year election there. So how's the turnout game going?
1: I think our base is very energized. I think people who want change are energized. We're the most overtaxed state in America. Our electric bills are 70% higher than the national average. Crime is rampant because Kathy Hochul is the most pro-criminal governor in the United States. So Republicans are energized, independents are energized, and each and every day Democrats are waking up and realizing that their party has gone off the deep end and they don't share the same values that they had with people like Daniel Patrick Moynihan or Hugh Carey or Ed Koch, people who may have had policy differences with Republicans, but they loved America. This breed of Democrats, these DSA people, they hate America.
0: Yeah, it's so true. They do hate America. How's the financing going? I'm sure they have plenty of money.
1: Well, the finances are going well because that's all I've been doing for the last few days, is going from one fundraiser to the next. So it's going well, but my burn rate is $300,000 a day, not a week, $300,000 a day. So we have to buy television. It's a big state. We have to buy social media, streaming, radio, direct mail. And we also have to put some money aside to make sure that we have ballot security so there aren't acts of fraud, which Democrats, as we know, are very capable of engaging in. So it's going well, but we could use more for people out there who want to stop the cancer of socialism and anti-Semitism and Marxism and anti-American values. Even if you don't live in New York, we've got to stop the cancer here because it'll spread across the country. Go to BleichmanForNewYork.com.
0: BleichmanForNewYork.com. It'll be on all our social sites as well. Tell me this.
1: Okay.
0: As you campaign across the state, it's a huge state. You've got a lot of media centers there, which is why you're having to chew up a lot of money and so forth and so on. But as you're doing it, do people recognize that it's you who stand between Mondami and Hochul and the rest of it and them?
1: Yeah, people are waking up to that. Look, they know that if we have four more years of Kathy Hochul with 3 years of Zohran Mondami, that our state will fundamentally change. Our state is in a death spiral right now. We are number 50 out of 50 states in economic outlook. It doesn't get worse than that. There's only 50 states. It's a national embarrassment that hundreds of thousands of people are leaving every year. Hundreds of thousands of businesses and jobs are leaving every year. So we need to turn around everything that's going on right now, create jobs, create economic activity, cut taxes, cut regulations, cut utility bills, and restore law and order in our communities. And people will come here, businesses will invest here, but they won't do it now under the current regime of Hochul and Mondami.
0: Yeah, no way. Now, remind people, because, you know, people come and go, remind people about your background, because it's quite impressive.
1: So I run a county now that's larger than eight states in population. Our gross domestic product is larger than 144 nations in the United Nations. We're an economic powerhouse. We have every demographic that's a mirror image of the state of New York. And I haven't increased taxes in 5 years, not one penny. As a matter of fact, I cut a $150 million tax increase on my predecessor. U.S. News and World Report named my county the safest county in America, and that's quite a feat considering that we're on the border of New York City. I've hired almost 900 new law enforcement professionals, and I've gotten 7 bond upgrades from Wall Street rating agencies and 4 budget surpluses in a row. So I won re-election in a county with 110,000 more Democrats in a landslide by 12 points in a midterm election this past November, and I know how to run a big organization. Kathy Hochul doesn't. I'm going to compare my record of achievement versus her record of misery and failure. She has invested, Mark, $5 billion of our tax money in illegal migrants who aren't New Yorkers. They're not Americans. They haven't earned a thing. All they have to do is land in New York State, and they get free food, free housing, free transportation, and a free cell phone. When I become governor, that ends on day one. I will sign an executive order that we are no longer a sanctuary state.
0: And that'll mean a lot. We're no longer a sanctuary city. That means that under 287, your locals will be able to coordinate with the feds, and that's important. So ICE doesn't have to search for people in communities. There's less confrontation, and they know exactly where to go to pick up these illegal aliens, right?
1: Well, in my county, in 1 year, by cooperating with ICE, we removed over 2,000 illegal migrants with criminal records ranging from murder, attempted murder, rape, robbery, burglary, drug dealing, gang activity. And Kathy Hochul doesn't like that. She passed a law that local law enforcement cannot cooperate with ICE. So where would she like me to put back these 2,000 criminals? What community does she want to destroy? Who does she want to be their next victim? This has gotten to the point of insanity. And that's why in a deep blue state, a Republican is going to win, because even Democrats say we've had enough. These people are crazy.
0: Mm-hmm. Now, when you meet Democrats and you meet independents, and there's a lot of them in New York, do they sound like they're going to turn out and vote for you, or do they sound like they're going to stay home?
1: I would say both, Mark. The hardcore Democrats, they're not going to come out for Hochul, but they are going to stay home. But there's a lot
0: of
1: Democrats.
0: Hold your thought. Hold your thought. I want to carry over. Bruce Blakeman, sorry, missed the clock here. Blakeman for NewYork.com. He's running for governor. That would be a huge, huge victory for the nation, as a matter of fact. We'll be right back.
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0: and data centers than the Islamist regime with a nuclear weapon. I want you to think about this, how insane this is, how nuts it is. Go ahead.
1: Human control. And so what we need here really is an international treaty. We need the United States to lead an effort with
0: for
1: China,
0: an international treaty. That'll fix it. International treaty will fix it. You know that, folks, right? She doesn't even know what's to be regulated. I heard a real expert, say today, it's like regulating mathematics, Mr. Producer. How do you regulate mathematics? You can't. How do you regulate intelligence? You can't. How do you regulate knowledge? You can't. And if we smother it here, it will grow somewhere else. It's just so basic. I'll be right back.
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